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11: It's just about to kick off in Mexico City after an hour's weather delay at the start, so it's kicking off on England TV at 2 in the morning. England at Mexico in a World Cup round of 16 matchup earlier today in New Jersey in front of 80,000 fans. Norway eliminated Brazil 2-1 with two late goals from Erling Haaland. American star Flo Balogun will play tomorrow after FIFA suspended his red card. The U.S. plays Belgium on Monday night in Seattle. Also on Monday, Spain versus Portugal in Dallas, and Cristiano Ronaldo confirmed this is his final World Cup. He is 41. Naomi Osaka upset number one Arena Sabalenka at Wimbledon in the fourth round. NASCAR's at Chicagoland tonight with about 70 laps to go. William Byron in the lead, Chase Briscoe second. Baseball Sunday night game has the Padres, losers of eight straight, leading at the Dodgers 1-0, bottom of the fifth. I'm Steve DeSager.
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0: having a blast, dude. And we're seeing it all over social media. And it's really fun to see the World Cup bringing the world together.
1: As the World Cup brings the world together, do you have any favorite moments so far? I have a few, and the last one sort of parlays into what we saw at a Major League Baseball game last night. I love Japanese fans trying brisket for the first time and pulled pork.
2: Yeah.
0: Their amazement with free refills.
1: I love some of the Swedish travelers that were down south, and they got to try Waffle House for the first time. That was
0: ranch
1: great.
0: Dressing people are taking back.
2: You know? The pictures of TSA with all the confiscated ranch has been great.
0: Oh, man, I'm so happy. I think everybody is, not just me. We're all so happy to see everybody coming here, having a great time. And, yeah, it's been a lot of fun.
1: What about left field? It's Citi Field in New York where...
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13: Tonight's World Cup matchup, England and Mexico, has been as good as expected. Halftime, England, the visitors lead 2-1 at a very loud Azteca Stadium. England, in fact, got back-to-back goals from Jude Bellingham in the 36th and 38th minutes. And late first half, he saved a goal on defense. Otherwise, it'd be at least tied. Mexico has had chances. Jordan Pickford has come up with great saves, plural, for England. Quiñones in the 42nd minute, the only tally for Mexico. It's given them hope. They're only down 2-1 at the halftime break. The game's on Fox TV. Earlier in New Jersey, 80,000 on hand to see Norway eliminate Brazil 2-1 with two late goals from Erling Haaland. NASCAR at Chicago went to Chase Briscoe. Naomi Osaka upset number one Aryna Sabalenka at Wimbledon in the fourth round. Baseball, Padres lead 5-2 at the Dodgers. Bottom of the seventh inning. I'm Steve DeSager.
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16: Wow, wow, wow. England 2, Mexico 1. It's halftime and we all need it. 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So, on tap, second half, we're broadcasting live from the Fox Sports Radio studios. 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

0: not unanimous one, right? 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
13: It's been a superb World Cup match in Mexico City tonight. About 5 minutes to go on Fox TV. In the round of 16, England, despite playing a man down for much of the second half, leading Mexico 3-2 late in the game. Mexico's had double the possession tonight, outshooting England 17-6. But Harry Kane with a penalty kick in the 60th minute. England had a player kicked out in the 54th minute of play. Mexico had not allowed a goal in its first four games in this tournament, but fell behind 2-0 late first half on the back-to-back tallies from Jude Bellingham tonight. Earlier in New Jersey, Norway 2-1 winners to eliminate Brazil with two late goals from Erling Haaland. American star Flo Balogun will play tomorrow after FIFA suspended his red card. NASCAR win at Chicago for Chase Briscoe. Tonight, the Padres ended an 8-game losing streak, beating the Dodgers in L.A. 5-2. I'm Steve DeSager.
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16: Oh, let's go, Stinky Jesus.
17: Let's go, big boy. Let's go.
16: Are you in? Are you on it? Are you watching Mexico?
17: I am. Why, of course I have it right here. Let's go.
16: We are in the 8th minute. Actually, now heading into the 9th. And you're probably ahead of all of us.
17: You know, I thought
16: Can
17: Harry
16: Kane...
17: Can I give
16: a score real quick? England leads it 3-2 over Mexico. Go ahead, Arnie.
17: I thought Harry Kane was going to get a red card.
16: Why?
17: When they look back at that replay.
16: Which play?
17: The one that Mexico got a goal.
16: You're talking about the pulling down? When they were pulling the player down in the box?
17: No, when he kicked somebody.
16: Oh, yeah. I thought that they were going to get a penalty and maybe even a penalty kick whenever the ball into the box, they were pulling the, there's a guy pulling him down from behind. And there's a dude falling on top of him. Mexico's got a guy down in pain. Like, is this some sort of trick? Oh my goodness, what a play. 3-2 England leads Mexico. We are, this has been crazy because England has been down a player due to a red card. You heard DeSager talk about it in his update. This has been an exciting finish to a wild weekend as we get down to the quarterfinals.

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11: The Jaylen Brown trade has taken over the NBA. The Celtics send the former NBA Finals MVP, who was probably the MVP of the league for the first 60 games this year, to the 76ers. This looks ridiculous. Why would you trade away a guy this good and you get back a guy that any team takes a bunch of Maylock? Oh, we got Paul George. He's not. Why are we getting him? Come on, man. Paul George, he wasn't a 1. He wasn't a 1A. He wasn't a 2. He wasn't a 3. And we get draft picks. We don't need draft picks, man. We're trying to maximize the team we have now that won the title a couple of years ago and still has a prime Jason Tatum. What are we doing? And you should see what's going on. What are we doing? And I said yes, because this trade right now looks awful.
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0: 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We thank you in advance. All right, back to it we go, and we'll pay off the Who Am I game. This is where we pretend to be somebody else, as we call it the Who Am I game. Despite earning over $70 million in my NFL career, I famously drove a modest 20-year-old Nissan Maxima for years. I would often also, I was such a loner, I would eat lunch in my car during practice days instead of hanging out with my teammates in the cafeteria. Who am I? That is the question. And what is the answer? And let's see here. What do we have? Let's see. Alf, the alien opiner, says Rex Ryan with his classic 4th of July weekend shirt. He's a real mensch. Femi, the Uber Eats driver all-star, goes with Kirk Cousins as his answer. Who else do we have? Maller prop guy says former celebrity caller Sir Scratchoff.
1: Never heard of him.
0: Yeah, he retired. A lot of these guys, I'm telling you, the pressure of being a star caller in the overnight. These guys can't handle it. They wear out. They get hurt. It's not easy for these people. Robbie the Mariner fan says Travis Bazana. Is that, am I saying that right? The guy from Cleveland? Am I saying that? He's a new guy? You have no idea. He's an all-star. Who else do we have? Brandon Ayuk from Jose.
2: Who?
0: We have Kobayashi, guessed by Eileen. And Paige Dan, Sean in Phoenix with a name I will not attempt to butcher here. Chip in the Q's going with Jack Benny as his answer. Bills legend Scott Norwood from Sean. That's the man that made Benoit Benjamin famous. And he's threatened me. Sean has threatened me. He said, I'm going to give Benoit Benjamin your phone number, this former NBA player from the 1980s. And Sean did a documentary about Benoit on YouTube. And Sean says, I'm going to give you Benoit's number. He's going to call you all the time. I said, I'm good. I have Doc Mike. I don't know if I need that. Daddy Warbucks from Johnny Q. Woody Harrelson, guessed by Gil from San Diego. Doug in South Korea going with Gardner Minshew as his answer. All right, that's enough. Lorena, do you have an answer, Lorena?
3: Yes, I have to go with my favorite X-Men, Wolverine.
0: Wolverine. All right, fine answer. Let's see. Again, the Who Am I game, despite earning over $70 million in my NFL career, I famously drove a very modest 20-year-old Nissan for years. I would often eat lunch in my car during those days when practice was going on. Instead of eating with my teammates in the team cafeteria, we are none other than Nnamdi Asamoah, the defensive back for the Raiders and Eagles. He's now in Hollywood. He's been in Hollywood. This is a classic story. I remember talking about this. He would, one of the radio guys in Philadelphia said, and he was a big money pickup for the Eagles. And then I think he was around the time that Chip Kelly was the coach of the Eagles. Anyway, Nnamdi Asamoah, good player, all pro defensive back. Not the most social guy, though. And I get it. As an introvert, I get it, although I put up with more than he apparently put up with, if you know what I'm saying.
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24: In the World Cup's round of 16, England beat Mexico in Mexico City 3-2. Harry Kane with a penalty kick in the 60th minute. England had a player kicked out in the 54th minute, so it played a man down for over 50 minutes to finish out the game. Mexico outshot them 21-6 and had double the possession, but is out of the tournament. Norway eliminated Brazil with two late goals from Erling Haaland, a late penalty kick for Brazil's Neymar. He has retired from the national team. American stars star Flo Balogun will be playing Monday night against Belgium after FIFA suspended his red card. NASCAR win for Chase Briscoe. WNBA road victories for Indiana and Dallas. The Sunday night ball game went to the Padres, ending an 8-game

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1: And if you don't like it, screw you.
0: And away we go. 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We're trained professionals. Well, this is easy. The Celtics gave away their second best player to the Philadelphia 76ers in the division, and they got Squadouche in return. In one of the most lopsided, redonkulous transactions in basketball history. So advice, they call them the Green Teamers. Advice to the Green Teamers, the Boston Lapdogs, on the Celtics giving away Jaylen Brown for the rotting carcass of Paul George and some scratcher tickets. You're live on the air when you hear my voice at 877-99 on Fox. 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Line number one, advice line one, please.
4: All right, here's the question.
0: All right, line two, you're next, line two. No time for questions. Line two, hello.
5: Morning time. Look at here. You can pick your friends, you can pick your nose, but you can't pick your family, Celtics.
0: Oh, you were so close to having a perfect call, Rick in Maryland. 877-99 on Fox. You're next. Caller three, you're on the air. Advice to the Green Teamers, the Celtic fans, on how to deal with Jaylen Brown being given away. All right.
5: I would have a congressional investigation.
0: Oh, he's got two phones, that Steve-O in Manhattan. All right. You're next. Line four. You're on the air. Hello, line four.
6: They better shave their pubic hair.
0: How do you really feel? Let's go to you. You're next. Caller number four. Hello, line four. That was very nice, wasn't it? That was sweet. A lot of love out there. Line four. You're on the air. Hello.
7: How bad must Jaylen Brown be if they're signing up for Paul George?
0: Well, it's not great supermarket, Steve. Let's go to you on line number three. Hello, line three. You're on the air.
8: Lorena, seriously, ask him.
0: All right. I don't know. Ferg Dog, you were screaming. I had to cut you off. Hello, you're on the air. Line five. You're on the air, line five.
9: I should have called Moving Man Matt for a free move.
0: That's right, man. Matt will hook you up, man. Where has he been? Let's go to line six. You're on the air, line six. Hello.
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0: Yes, all day, all that. We'll do one more, only one more. Coop, hurry up. Last call. 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
11: Line one.
0: You're on the air, line one. Go, line one. Oh, not fast enough, line one. Not fast enough. You lose.
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29: In the World Cup's round of 16, England beat Mexico in Mexico City 3-2. Harry Kane with a penalty kick in the 60th minute. England had a player kicked out in the 54th minute, so it played a man down for over 50 minutes to finish out the game. Mexico outshot him 21-6 and had double the possession, but is out of the tournament. Norway eliminated Brazil with two late goals from Erling Haaland, a late penalty kick for Brazil's Neymar. He has retired from the national team. American star Flo Balogun will be playing Monday night against Belgium after FIFA suspended his red card. NASCAR win for Chase Briscoe. WNBA road victories for Indiana and Dallas. The Sunday night ball game went to the Padres, ending an 8-game losing streak, beating the Dodgers 5-2 in LA. Boston handed the Angels a 6th straight loss, 7-5. Wins for Seattle and Detroit. The White Sox won 7-6 at Cleveland. I'm Steve DeSager.
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0: The best laid plans of mice, men, and NFL malcontent pass catcher. Welcome in the beginning of another hour of the Ben Maller Show. 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Polka pals, baby. 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
5: The Lakers?
6: I believe the answer is the Clippers.
3: That is the top answer. 40 points. It's Maller Militia Feud.
0: Let's play the feud. Come on down. We've got Nate in the Valley of the Sun who's going to play. Hello, Nate. Welcome.
7: Hootie hoo. I did this, but the guy was sleeping last time, so I don't think I got a golden ticket.
0: All right. Well, we'll see if you get one today. Nate in Phoenix, and you are going to go against a show legend, our guy Wayne from Mizzou. Hello, Wayne.
8: Hey, Super 5, Ben Maller.
0: Hello to you, my buddy. All right, we have three, Lorena, one, two, or three, or Coop, whoever wants to.
9: Number two.
0: Number two. All right, gentlemen, 100 people surveyed. The top one, two, three, four, five, six answers on the board. Name something people always eat at a fair, like a county fair.
7: Nate. Cotton candy.
0: Cotton candy. That was on there. There you go. Good job by you, Nate. And you get to go again.
9: Number three.
0: That was the number three answer. That's right.
7: Hot dog.
0: A hot dog, we gonna, well, not right. All right, Wayne in Mizzou, summer, time to go out to the state county fair. Name something people always eat at a fair.
8: Funnel cakes.
0: What is it? Funnel cakes? Oh, yeah, that was the number two answer. Good job by you, Wayne in Mizzou. Those delicious funnel cakes with powdered sugar on top. All right, you get to go again, Wayne. Again, 100 people surveyed. Name the top answers you can come up with here. Name something people always eat at a county fair.
8: Chili dogs.
0: Chili dog? No, not correct. What about you, Nate? What do you got, Nate?
7: Deep fried Twinkie.
0: That's a good one, but that's not on here. Back to you, Wayne. It's the Maller Militia Feud. There are three answers left, gentlemen. Three answers left, including the number one answer. Wayne?
7: Nate,
0: go ahead, Nate.
7: Cheeseburger.
8: I'll pass.
0: Oh, boy. You're passing. That's not good, Wayne.
9: You guys were close with the hot dog.
0: You're not far away. It's in the hot dog family for sure. These are giant size at the state fair. Every state fair I've been to or county fair, they have these giant size corn dogs. That was the number one answer.
9: Oh, my gosh.
0: Also, the giant turkey leg was on there and caramel apple. Mm. That'll break your teeth. Nobody wins. Yet again, nobody.
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30: At the World Cup Sunday night, England eliminated Mexico in Mexico City 3-2. Jude Bellingham with back-to-back goals late in the first half for a brief 2-0 lead. Mexico still hasn't made it out of the round of 16 since 1986. Norway, the next opponent for England in a Saturday quarterfinal in Miami. Norway eliminated Brazil 2-1 with two late goals from Erling Haaland. American star Flo Balogun will play Monday night after FIFA suspended his red card. The Americans play Belgium in Seattle. Also Monday, it's Spain against Portugal in Dallas, and Cristiano Ronaldo of Portugal confirmed this is his final World Cup. He's 41. Naomi Osaka upset number one Arina Sabalenka at Wimbledon in the fourth round. The Sunday night NASCAR event at Chicago went to Chase Briscoe. Christopher Bell finished second. Baseball, Padres over the Dodgers, 5-2. I'm Steve DeSager.
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0: Oh, what is going on? Welcome in. Happy Monday to you. Hope your 4th of July weekend was fantastic. We'll get to quite the reversal here in just a couple of seconds. 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Hit that thumbs up icon and comment away. 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Good morning to you, Jason Martin. You have a good 4th of July weekend. Everything good in your world?
1: Everything good in my world, yep. Yesterday was a perfect day in that it was me with a tablet watching first the British Grand Prix and then the IndyCar race from Mid-Ohio while the World Cup was on the main screen. That's how my evening went. I made a mistake of starting that IndyCar race, Brian, at like 10 because Mexico-England was running long because it started late. And so I wanted to stay awake for the end of it, which, you know, on this side of the country here where I'm doing the show in Nashville, meant that things were getting late very, very early for me. And usually the early radio host that lies and says that he's awake for absolutely everything every single night, I'm here to tell you he's lying. He's going to wake up and watch highlights. That's just what, that's how this works. But for me, I was still watching sports after midnight.

0: So now you're going to move him. You're not going to move him to the West. You're going to move him to a team in the East that you see a lot during the course of the regular season, might see again in the playoffs, and you're not concerned at all that he's not going to want to shove the sock down your throat in that game.
1: No doubt.
0: Like, what are we? I am baffled by why the Celtics felt like they had to do this when that's the deal. What team that has acquired Paul George since the Indiana Pacers?
1: Yeah.
0: Has gotten better because of that acquisition.
1: Yeah, right. That's, you can't point to one. You can't. Where, and Paul George, the who he's been traded for.
0: It's absurd.
1: It's insane. He's been traded for Jaylen Brown now, Shai Gilgeous-Alexander, who's the back-to-back MVP, one of the many first-round picks and a couple of pick swaps. One of those turned into J-Dub. With your Oklahoma City Thunder. The guy that's, I don't know, scoring 40 points in a finals game a couple of seasons ago. Like that guy. He was involved in one of those Paul George deals. It's insane what he's been dealt for over the years. It's crazy, but it keeps happening.
0: And it's, I don't, like, at this age, on top of it, and we haven't even mentioned the biggest albatross, and that is one of the worst sports contracts of the century, where dude is supposed to make around 51 mil. This season, I think, and then 45, somewhere in that range. I don't have it directly in front of me, but it's something close to that. 2 years from now, you're paying Paul George at this point in his career, after what we've seen in Philadelphia and what we've seen or not heard on the podcast circuit, you're going to pay him that kind of money, that kind of contract. That's what you chose to inherit in order to get rid of a guy who for the first two-thirds of the season was a bona fide MVP candidate in the NBA last year.
1: I know it. And I'll see. X is funny, man. Like NBA Twitter. I think we need to change it to NBA X, by the way. You know, it's my sidebar right there. But NBA X, though, I saw a couple of posts where it's like, now that the shock of Paul George getting dealt has, you know, kind of subsided, can we get back to Paul George was given the Celtics buckets last season? It's like, was he? Was he? Because I've seen him disappear many times. And more importantly, he's 36.
0: Yeah.
1: He's 36 years old. He's 6 years older than Jaylen Brown. To put that in perspective, I think of it this way. Giannis seems like he's been in the NBA forever, right, Jim?
0: Right.
1: Mart? He's 31.
0: Yeah.
1: Giannis is 31. Paul George is 36, just to put that in perspective. He's an old man in basketball years.
0: Yeah, he should be in Golden State.
1: Like, yeah, right.
0: That's that, because that does seem like it's kind of the retirement home of the NBA right now, even though I still think Steph's obviously got a lot left in the tank, but that's more kind of the move there. Like, I just don't understand it at all.
1: I don't either.
0: And it just, again, it creates an enemy, a bigger enemy out of a team that you already don't get along very well with, because Jaylen Brown is going to be extra motivated to humiliate you. And I think he probably already has kind of had that razor's edge because of just, it's always, we got to give this team to Tatum every single year. And I'm not even necessarily saying that's wrong. I'm just saying that Jaylen Brown is one of those dudes that thinks he's the one.
1: Yeah.
0: And that's the way he played. And he plays with this confidence and this aggression where it's just, man, you have created an absolute monstrosity that you're going to have to deal with. And I know that a lot of younger players idolize Paul George. If you hear some of these young guys coming out of the draft, they, over the last like 5-6 years, who's your favorite player ever? Oh, it's Paul George. It's Paul George. It's Paul George. You're better than Paul George. Most of the guys that have come out over the last 3-4 years are better than what Paul George is at this point in his career. This is just, this is such a weird move. Like, this is the kind of thing you would have expected the Raiders to do. Not something you would expect the Boston Celtics to do in the NBA.
1: And they mismanaged that treasure chest of picks so badly. And the latest installment, they could have had Giannis. They could have had Giannis. And they've got Paul George and a couple of picks. That's unbelievable. But you brought that up where, Jaylen Brown wants to be Batman. He doesn't want to be Robin.
0: Right.
1: Which I get that. And that's why he said what he said a day after they were ousted from the playoffs, where he was like, it was my favorite season. And all of us were like, what? You just lost in the first round. You're a finals MVP. You play for the Celtics. that was your favorite season? Really? It was a jarring comment. But really what he's saying is he got a chance to be Batman. He didn't have to be Robin for most of the season with Tatum being out. That's why it was his favorite season. But, you know, listen, I think that if you're basically, if you're the Celtics, you're saying it was untenable. There was no way we could go on with life having Jaylen Brown on the 2026-27 Celtics. And I just don't buy that.
0: Well, dude, I mean, again, you're paying him. Like, fix it.
1: Yeah.
0: Like, or tell him to sit at home. Like, whatever it is, you don't have to hand him to another team in the East for a very meager return. Or in some ways, I would almost say subtraction by addition.
1: Yeah.
0: In the case of the Boston Celtics.
1: Because it was such a modest haul. And there are a lot of insiders that are like, that's as good as it was going to get. I disagree. You could have gotten the equivalent, you know, like almost the exact same haul somewhere else. It wasn't like that Philly paid this huge price tag and no one else is willing to match that. You could have found a similar deal, I believe, from a lot of different places around the NBA. I get it if Philly gave up the farm to get him. They didn't. They gave up maybe a chicken and a couple eggs, and that's it. Like, everything else is intact. You couldn't have found that somewhere. You couldn't have found that from a team in the West. Nobody? Nobody willing to give you that? I can't believe that's the case at all.
0: No, I can't either. And if you hear how close they were to getting Giannis, it was just one other player that they were unwilling to part with.
1: And it's like, Ugo? We can't part with Ugo over? Really? What are we doing right now?
0: It's like,
1: now?
0: You could have had Giannis if you had parted with Ugo. Or I'll tell you what you should sign up for. Let's give up Jaylen Brown, same guy that was potentially involved in that Giannis trade where we could have gotten 31-year-old Giannis Antetokounmpo. Instead of that, how about we give you Paul George and two picks?
1: Yeah.
0: And they sign up for that move instead. Like, man, Brad Stevens has had a lot of good moments in his career. I would suggest that this was not his finest hour. I'm giving him a red card, and we're not reversing it.
1: There's no reversal here. Yeah. Yeah, I hate that. Listen, he got rid of his IG, and now his kids are getting harassed. I hate that part of it. People are idiots, but, man, that is a brutal trade to execute. I can't believe someone as smart as Brad Stevens was like, yep, this is the path. This is what we're doing right here. Crazy to me.
0: So at the end of the first hour, Brian O posed a deal for me and a deal for everybody else out there as well, whether or not they would accept their hated rival winning three championships in a row if their team was guaranteed to win the next one. I have a similar thought, a similar question to pose that involves the U.S. men's national team, and we'll do that when we come back. But speaking of the World Cup, upgrade your FIFA World Cup 2026 setup. 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He's Brian Ngo. I'm Jason Martin. We're in for the guys here on Two Pros and a Cup of Joe, Fox Sports Radio.
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15: Where the hell the Los Angeles Lakers think they going with a bunch of white dudes?
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1: Ho, ho, ho, ho, ho! 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
6: 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Welcome into the Morning Sports Take on Fox Sports Pensacola 101.1 FM. I'm Zach Schroeder here alongside Justin Patrick. Hope your 4th of July weekend was awesome. What a weekend it was, Justin.
7: Amazing weather we had,
6: awesome.
7: You know. Perfect.
6: It's incredible.
7: Perfect Saturday. You had blue skies, partly cloudy almost everywhere in Pensacola. Hope everyone made the most of it. Everyone was safe. You know, we did have some really bad tragedy happening downtown as well.
6: Yeah,
7: which is, you know... So it was just horrible hearing about that, and
6: I was thinking about saying something this morning about that, and I just hate I even have to, you know. But it's so disappointing to hear about things like that, mm-hmm. You know, especially in your own city. I mean, it's a small city, right? And it's like, I don't know, why can't we just all be at peace?
7: Yeah,
6: you know,
7: it's the second time. Well, that's the thing, and so there's still really no information on it was that committed the act, but it was. Honestly, just really upsetting to hear, and you know, thoughts and prayers go out to the 19-year-old family. Mm. Hated to hear that. I'm really,
6: and everyone else, six other fatally injured, right?
7: Fatally injured, but injured, yes,
6: injured,
7: yeah. It's just a really disappointing act that we heard and saw that's what happened. A second year in a row that we've had a situation like that happen on July 4th. Here in the downtown Pensacola area. So the new police chief of Pensacola has a pretty big case on their hands that
6: this is true.
7: They're going to have to make sure they find a way to get through and deal with. But still, nonetheless.
6: That aside,
7: yeah,
6: was an incredible weekend.
7: It was a great day because, I mean, that was on the early hours of July 5th. July 4th, though, it was beautiful, beautiful weather. We had a great, I mean, the beach was amazing, I'd say, yeah. Great day for the
6: beach. It wasn't as busy as I thought it'd be.
7: So, and so
6: I think it was a good maybe half of what Belanger's weekend is.
7: So, and that's why, and you're probably overshooting it too, because I've probably heard this from multiple people. I was like, oh, it's just like not that busy, like compared to like what it could be. I was like, because we have Blue Angel weekend, July 4th kind of gets pushed to the side on Pensacola Beach. Like,
6: that's true.
7: People are like, because typically they're within a week of each other, not 2 weeks like we're going to be experiencing this year. So people are typically, more years than not, they're like, no, like next weekend it's going to be like a heavy drinking weekend, like boat's going to be out, you know, it's going to be crazy busy. Like I'll just, you know, I don't want to do that twice in 1 week. You know, that's what a lot of people do.
6: Yeah. And so, I guess the 4th is like, let's just go to a pool, cook some dogs, call it a day.
7: Yeah, 4th's like really chill. I mean, it is for me. I mean, at least, you know, I went and sat on the beach for a few hours and went to some of the establishments on the sound side, kicked it back a little bit. But yeah, it was a really good day. Weather was beautiful.
6: Yep.
7: Got a little sun, you know, always good to see. And I'm just glad to see, like, celebrating 250 here in Pensacola. We had good weather for it, so I was happy about that. But the traffic getting off the beach that day, it was bad.
6: I heard it was bad.
7: Yeah, yeah. I mean,
6: like I said, I say or I talk about the traffic or whatever, it not being too bad because I went out there about midday, got dropped off. Now parking's a whole other situation.
7: Mm-hmm.
6: I didn't have to deal with parking. That's why I'm also talking like positively about the day. Because that would have sucked too, having to deal with parking.
7: Yeah,
6: there were cars like dug in the sand, parking like in the. In between
7: the medium.
6: Thank you, the medium. They were stuck. There were a lot of cars out there who were in bad situations. But regardless, it took like 20 minutes maybe to get out there from, you know, downtown, call it.
7: Yeah.
6: It really wasn't that bad.
7: No, parking, like, that's the thing. If you know where to

0: Does
1: Oh, yeah.
0: Portofino, all the way down there. And I mean, I remember it was literally like over 2 hours of just that
1: Landless, yeah.
0: long line because of that stupid light down there at the intersection. But that's what's causing all the problems per usual. And I can't even imagine what it's going to be
1: Get you
0: like on
1: started on
0: Blues.
1: this thing, man.
0: It's so dumb. And, I remember had a family in town for Blues last year. And they tried to leave the beach around like 5 o'clock. I'm like, yeah, that's not going to be good. It took them 2 hours to get off the beach. I just remember how upset and mad at the world they were.
1: Oh, yeah.
0: And I'm just like, that's why getting off the beach after Blues is not a thing. Like, you just.
1: No. You commit to it, you stay till
0: You
1: midnight,
0: leave,
1: then you go.
0: you leave either during the show or, which no one wants to do,
1: No.
0: or. You sit out there all day. Pick your poison.
1: Like, quite literally, basically, till midnight.
0: Yeah. And the reason why, I'm not going to sit in traffic because I'm not going to burn 2 hours of
1: Yeah,
0: gas in
1: no.
0: my car.
1: No.
0: Yeah, like, I'm not going to do that.
1: No.
0: So I've always just been like, yep, going to kick it back at an establishment somewhere and just hang out, talk to people.
1: That's right.
0: And then whenever I see it dies down, then we'll go home. Because I remember, like, I live off Scenic Highway and. And not like high up on Scenic Highway either. I'm talking like just at the corner of Cervantes and Scenic, like where those two meet.
1: Yep.
0: It was 1 hour 50 minutes by GPS to get home from at around like 10 o'clock
1: Yeah.
0: off the beach. It was 1 hour and 50 minutes, which is typically maybe a 19 minute drive at most for me. It was 1 hour and 50 minutes.
1: I've seen that. Have you been getting those local TikToks, by the way, lately of people
0: Yeah,
1: on the beach? I've been getting a few of those lately, and yeah, a couple of them have been, pictures or whatever of like people have literally having to wait 1 hour and 30 plus just coming from the beach to there, and it's just like you might as well just wait, man. Bite the bullet.
0: Well, that's the thing is
1: go
0: like,
1: hang out, enjoy a bar, enjoy the beach, anything.
0: Why
1: Anything's
0: go
1: plenty
0: sit?
1: to do.
0: Why sit in a car?
1: Yep.
0: You know, you have so many options to go out. Like, you can
1: Go to a restaurant, go to the
0: you
1: beach,
0: go to
1: anything.
0: dinner, just go chill somewhere.
1: Exactly.
0: What's the rush,
1: Yep.
0: If you had plans, that's on you. That's on you, Shooter Magoo. Like, if you had somewhere to be that late at night, that was on you for even being out there. But yeah, if you're staying for the fireworks on Pensacola Beach, you might
1: Yeah.
0: as well just stay out there till midnight or one because it's going to be a long night for you either way.
1: Yeah. I gotta say, I got lucky though. I forget what time I left exactly, but it was around like 5 or something. I wasn't really keeping track of
0: Oh,
1: time.
0: you didn't
1: We'll
0: stay
1: put
0: out for
1: it that way.
0: fireworks that day?
1: No, I went back into town because had some went back. We had some ribs cooked up. That was peak.
0: When you do
1: That was
0: ribs,
1: good.
0: you're bougie. You do the bougie 4th of July stuff, not the hamburgers and hot dogs. Ribs are the
1: Oh,
0: bougie
1: that was for
0: stuff.
1: lunch. That was
0: Okay,
1: for lunch,
0: yeah,
1: which I think is the way to go.
0: I think, and I agree.
1: That's
0: I
1: the way to
0: agree.
1: go.
0: I had ribs the weekend before, so ribs just weren't really on the menu.
1: Yeah.
0: This
1: So,
0: weekend.
1: spent some time at the beach, spent some time in town, got the hot dog action, got the rib action. It was a good day.
0: Dude, so I killed. So I think I've learned my new favorite way to make a hot dog, by
1: What's
0: the
1: that?
0: way. So basically, it's like you slit the tops of it, and then you're going to coat it in basically just like yellow mustard, add
1: Okay.
0: some brown sugar seasoning onto it, cook it for a few minutes, take it off, glaze it in whatever your favorite barbecue sauce is, put it back on there for a few moments. Yeah, it was
1: This is
0: probably.
1: detailed.
0: Probably, yeah, it was extravagant a little bit, I guess you would say, for a hot dog, because some people could just throw that in a microwave to put in a bun and eat it
1: Yeah.
0: after like a minute. But I was like, I don't really love like just a regular old hot dog unless I'm at a ballpark.
1: Yeah.
0: So I went and tried something new. It was really good. It's really good. Yeah, but
1: How many dogs do you throw down when you're eating them?
0: no more than three.
1: Three, yeah, I'm
0: Yeah.
1: with you.
0: As someone who has participated in college in the 999 challenge, as someone who's
1: Probably
0: participated
1: dogged
0: in,
1: out.
0: yeah, that one does something to you
1: That's
0: because,
1: disgusting.
0: yeah,
1: That's the
0: no.
1: closest you'll ever get to Joey Chestnut, ever.
0: No,
1: Ever.
0: and you're kind of sitting there like, how does this guy kill this many hot dogs? Because he can kill those hot dogs and literally, well, I mean, he killed 66 hot
1: 66.
0: dogs.
1: Was it 66
0: Yeah, well,
1: officially?
0: officially, it was 67 unofficial, which I was like, that would have been just one iconic number to go out on in this year.
1: Yeah, seriously.
0: But he won with 66 hot dogs on Saturday. Did watch that. I never missed that competition. I always watch that competition. But he killed it. But the thing is, like, his record happened of 76 hot dogs happened in like 75 degree weather. It was like
1: Yeah.
0: 93 in New York. So I guess that plays a factor into it. or at least they were talking about it was. So.
1: I wonder why.
0: Yeah.
1: Sweating and stuff, or I don't know.
0: Sweaty, you know, it's just kind of hard to...
1: It's a pretty gross sport, I can't lie. I don't get, you know, it's not comfortable watching it.
0: It was crazy, but, though, because someone was wearing a hat camera for the broadcast. And so you could see, like, what their perspective looked like, and it was crazy. Like, you guys just have cups filled with Gatorade and water in front of them that they're just dunking these things into. It's the messiest thing you ever did believe.
1: Gross.
0: Yeah, but, I mean, Joey Chestnut and Mickey Sudo, the typical winners, it's not really much of a competition. It's go out there and watch Joey Chestnut kill however many hot dogs.
1: Around 65 to 70 hot dogs.
0: Yeah, and then...
1: And then what, second place got 50? I saw 50 on the leaderboard.
0: Yeah, that might have been true. I don't remember, but it's never close.
1: It was a long ways away. Nobody was competing with Joey Chestnut.
0: Yeah, this is 18th. Yeah, his 18th time winning that competition. But overall, yeah, I think about 3 hot dogs is typically what I would eat. I mean, right. I did the 999 challenge and in college, and that one probably about did it for me.
1: Yeah.
0: And for those that... Well, do I want to explain this?
1: Do you really want
0: to? Do I really want to explain this right now?
1: People have Google nowadays. They can just Google it.
0: Yeah, it deals with baseball, basically. That's the best way I can describe it. So, but, yeah, it's just hot dogs for me, I don't know. I don't really go out of my way for them.
1: Yeah, like, I'm with you.
0: I'm out of ballpark, yes. Never going to really do it. Ballpark and 4th of July, that's it for me.
1: Or like a pool party or something. Anything.
0: Even that.
1: Anything along those lines.
0: Yeah. Yeah, that's about it.
1: That pretty much, that'll do it. Yeah, I think 2 is the sweet spot, though.
0: 2?
1: 2, maybe 3. I don't know. It depends how you're feeling.
0: Yeah.
1: Depends what the what
0: also
1: the
0: depends
1: is.
0: On the size of the dogs.
1: This is true.
0: Because sometimes you'll just find these baby hot dogs, and like you're like, I can kill these in 3 bites.
1: Yeah, of course.
0: But then you find like a real good-sized hot dog, you know, that you do
1: probably 2.
0: Yeah.
1: Probably 2.
0: Which they use like big hot dogs for the competition. It's not small.
1: Really?
0: Yeah.
1: Yeah. So. Yeah, you're right. But that's pretty much, you know, that's what happened this weekend, you know, as far as, you know, hot dog eating challenge. That's about it.
0: Yeah.
1: No. We had a lot of World Cup to talk about this morning, too. It was a crazy weekend of World Cup.
0: We have amazing games throughout the weekend.
1: True.
0: Yeah.
1: But I got to say, it's kind of like the start of a trilogy. We have 3 incredible weekends lined up because next weekend or this upcoming weekend is going to be just as good because we have quarterfinals and Conor McGregor's fighting this weekend.
0: Correct.
1: Which I'm looking forward to. We'll have to talk about that later in the week, by the way.
0: Yeah. And today,
1: McGregor and Holloway.
0: I mean, there's so much to talk about World Cup, especially today, of course. The U.S. plays at 7 o'clock versus Belgium. And, of course, the news that came out yesterday, Flo Balogun, the star striker for the United States, who was given a red card 60 minutes into the game against Bosnia-Herzegovina. Yep. His suspension has been overturned. He will be available to play against Belgium tonight. We, as Americans, are thrilled. Apparently, politics might have gotten involved into it.
1: A little bit.
0: And
1: Belgian politics are getting a little bit,
0: the rest of the world is absolutely peeved off because we've been competitive in this sport for 5 minutes, and we're getting some pretty special treatment, it would seem, because this is the first time this has happened since 1962 that a player has gotten a red card and was able to play the next game.
1: Crazy.
0: Yeah, first time since 1962 that we've seen that happen.
1: Wow. I didn't know that stat. That's insane.
0: Yeah.
1: But... the White House did make a call to FIFA, though.
0: But it is the first time that it's just ever been overturned, like, for a red card just to be, like, taken away.
1: The verbiage was it was suspended, which, what does that mean?
0: So basically, he's on probation the rest of the tournament.
1: Okay.
0: So if he makes another,
1: yellow card even?
0: Yeah, I would assume he will be out.
1: That's what I didn't understand, because, like, if your license is suspended, right, like, you're eventually going to get it back or anything. So, if his red card was suspended, it's like, what is that?
0: He's basically on probation, is how
1: I took
0: it. It's
1: kind of like just kicking the rock down the road a little bit, and we'll deal with this maybe next game.
0: Yeah, he's on probation for basically, you know, and I wonder what led to the decision. I've heard rumors about, the White House made a call, and I'm like, how much validity is in that story that's actually true? But
1: with the White House reaching out?
0: Yeah.
1: I mean, I don't know. I heard a lot about... I thought that was official, because didn't Trump make a statement, too, on Twitter?
0: He made a statement about it, but it didn't refer to... It didn't mean that he called them. Like, yeah, I called them. Like, it was more of like, FIFA has made the right decision to overturn our star player's red card. You know, I didn't see any official reports, but the rumor out there is that the White House made a call to FIFA asking for it. And so, reasonably, the rest of the world is pretty, well,
1: frustrated.
0: Yeah. They're angry.
1: Yep.
0: Even those who are not from Europe, the South Americans, Asians, yeah, they're all mad because this has never happened. And so all of a sudden, the Americans have been competitive in the sport for 5 minutes, and their star player goes out on a red, and now they are able to find some special treatment.
1: Yeah.
0: And Belgium, they're even more upset. They're
1: making statements and everything, and they're so.
0: So they do have the right to appeal it. They do have the right to appeal.
1: But I mean, game time's here in a few hours, so
0: we'll see.
1: Right around 12 hours.
0: The Royal Belgian Football Association is astonished by FIFA's decision. Astonished to declare suspended United States player Flo Balogun eligible to play in the USA Belgium match on Monday, in order to safeguard the legitimate rights of all participating teams and to protect the fundamental principles of fair play in our sport. Both at this FIFA World Cup and at future editions of the tournament, the RBFA, which is the Belgian Football Association, is investigating all potential options. So,
1: yeah, whatever.
0: I don't know. Sounds scared to me.
1: Yeah, nothing's going to happen.
0: Yeah, I wouldn't think so. And I guess it is controversial.
1: That's an even worse look on FIFA if they suspend the red card and the Belgium says something and then they have to return it back. Like that's an even worse look on FIFA. To not only the United States, but just the entire world. So, no, there's no way this is getting overturned. Back to the normal situation where Flo Balogun does not play here against Belgium tonight. I have no doubt in my mind he'll be playing.
0: Yeah, but what happens if... Because here's the thing. It's not like they just... They overturned, like, a player who's, like, coming in off the bench or he's, like, a small name on the team. No, they suspended the star player.
1: Yeah.
0: And so there's a great chance that Flo Balogun does have a goal at some point tonight.
1: Yeah.
0: As he has for majority of the games outside of, I think the only game that he hasn't played in and scored is the Australia game where he won 2-0. But he was responsible for the own goal that Australia scored. So either way, he's been a complete game changer in every single game the U.S. has played outside the Turkey egg game, which he was on the bench for because of his yellow. Outside of that, he has been the game changer for the United States. It has been Christian Pulisic. It's been Flair and Balogun. So I kind of sit here today and I'm wondering, like, how would the world react if the United States wins 2-1 and Flo Balogun has a goal in this game? How's the world going to react to this?
1: Yeah. How's Lumen Field going to react tonight? Like, we have Monday Night Football in Lumen Field tonight. It's going to be awesome. A crazy scene. But you're right. And part of me wonders, like, all this talk about Christian Pulisic heading into this tournament, you know, is it a bigger deal that Flo Balogun is the one that got the red card instead of Christian Pulisic?
0: Yeah, because
1: I think at this point,
0: Pulisic is our captain and everything, but once again, Balogun is the addition that the Americans have been searching for decades.
1: So,
0: the article was Article 66.4, the Belgian FA spoke out. Of the same FIFA disciplinary code clearly provides that a red card automatically results in a suspension for the team's next match, as has been the case for all previous red cards issued during the World Cup. So this is just really it's just earth shattering, quite literally. Like, you know, we've seen crazy things happen in our sports here in America.
1: Yeah.
0: This is an actual earth shattering scene developing with this World Cup. So I am curious to see. Tonight's going to have a lot of temptations in it.
1: What do you mean?
0: It's going to be interesting seeing how a lot of people respond to tonight's game.
1: Yeah.
0: And I am curious to see just basically how it all goes down. I mean, for me, I was amped. I think majority of America was absolutely thrilled.
1: Oh, yeah.
0: That this happened.
1: I've watched the sport for like 4 weeks, and I'm really happy for him.
0: Yeah, this is it's because, you know, it was going to suck whenever. Let's be real. The United States has not beaten Belgium in international play.
1: Yep.
0: And so the last time it was 1930, which if we're going to count that, then whatever. But the United States has not beaten Belgium in international play. Last time we faced them was in March. We lost to them 5-2. Before that, last time we faced them, they eliminated us in the Group of 16 in the World Cup in 2014, which that was the game that Tim Howard had an amazing game. The United States missed an opportunity to equalize in extra time on a wide-open goal. It was truly horrible stuff. But playing this team, you know, you got to bring your best. They have found a way to get these wins, and now you're kind of sitting here saying, like, without Flo Balogun, I think majority of people were like, yeah, we're screwed, essentially. That was the mentality going into this weekend. It's like, we'll see what the United States is going to do, whether it's Haji Wright or Ricardo Pepi who steps in to take over in Flo Balogun's spot, which, pardon me, I'm like, it looks like the decision won't come down to that, but I was really curious what Mauricio Pochettino was going to do with that situation. He won't have to make that.
1: It just feels like we have to work a lot harder for a goal without Flo Balogun on the field. You know? Like, it's felt like Flo Balogun, it's like a shoe-in. Like, he's going to have a goal tonight. That's kind of the energy he's been giving off over the past. Because every time he plays, like you said, Justin, he's made an immediate impact.
0: Well, because
1: he does score.
0: Yeah, if you give him space at the top of the box, he's going to have a ball coming your way.
1: Yeah. Like, if he finds a deflection or anything, like, he's going to capitalize on it.
0: Yeah, so you can't give him space whatsoever. It was kind of like Erling Haaland yesterday, right? Which we'll dive into that later. But they gave Erling Haaland space on the top right of the box.
1: Which
0: I was like,
1: nuts.
0: Like, they gave him, when I say space, like, the defender literally, like, stood 3 yards away from him. I'm like, do you know who that is?
1: You have to step up.
0: Like, you have to literally touch him at all times to make sure that he is not getting his foot to swing in whatever direction, like, he wants.
1: He got really comfortable.
0: Yeah,
1: he put it in front of him, boom, right through
0: his legs. It was the first time he's had a shot this entire tournament where he wasn't being contested. And what did he do? He scored. I was like, you can't let that happen with a guy like that. He's the best scorer in the world.
1: Yep.
0: I was dumbfounded by that, by the way. Brazil just laid down. Like, they laid down. And I was just like, are you serious? Yeah, it had me floored that they just were willing to lay down. But, yeah, I mean, Flo Balogun, very similar type player. You give him space, you find him on a fast break, he is going to have a shot on net more times than not.
1: Yeah.
0: And, you know, he was really close to having another brace last game, which he is the American that's in contention for the Golden Boot. We'll see if he's able to, because he's at what? Let's see. He had two in the first game.
1: He's at four, right?
0: He's at four.
1: But he's also competing with, you know, Messi and Mbappe and Haaland, who all have seven goals. Right? They all have seven.
0: Yeah.
1: So
0: is he at four?
1: He is, right? He had a two-goal game, and he had two other one-goal games. And then Turkey, he didn't play.
0: He didn't score against Australia, though.
1: Oh, are you sure? So he had three.
0: He
1: has three goals.
0: He has three.
1: Okay.
0: It does seem like four. Because he didn't get a hat trick against Paraguay. No, he didn't get a hat trick.
1: No hat trick.
0: He was responsible for the own goal that off the Australian defender, because it came off his foot last, but that doesn't account towards a goal.
1: Is that what I'm thinking? That's right.
0: Yeah.
1: Yeah. He has three goals.
0: Yeah.
1: Okay.
0: Interesting.
1: And that assist that you're talking about. Okay.
0: Yeah.
1: Adds up.
0: But
1: so he probably won't win a Golden Boot.
0: No,
1: but
0: unless he has a hat trick tonight, he would have to, then that would really catapult him into contention.
1: Could you imagine though? Social media would be crazy.
0: Belgium's been notorious for coming out slow in these games this World Cup.
1: This is true.
0: And the Americans have been the absolute opposite. They have been known for coming out and scoring in the first 11 minutes. It was the first time. Last game was the first time we didn't see them do that. But they have scored in every single first half in this World Cup. So, and not a lot of teams could say that. You know, a lot of teams have been taken to the wire. And, I mean, France has been shut out multiple times now in the first half, especially after this game. That's the thing now. We saw Paraguay play two top 10 teams, right? And one team had to go to extra time. They lost in PKs.
1: Yeah.
0: The other had to get a penalty kicked in order to get their one goal on the board against Paraguay. Look, Paraguay, since they've played the Americans, who scored four goals on them, they've allowed one goal in play.
1: Mm-hmm.
0: I'm not counting that PK against Mbappe. They've allowed one goal in the remaining four games they've played, and it was Germany way late. I think that tells you that the Americans really do have a system that can go out there and play better than a lot of teams out there. And once again, why it's a huge reason to have Flo Balogun, who has scored many of those goals for the Americans. So we're still looking for Christian Pulisic to have his goal, though. Has still not found his own.
1: I can't believe that.
0: Yeah.
1: Like, so much hype was going around him this tournament, and yeah, it just hasn't really been there.
0: Well, I mean, he
1: has like one assist, I think.
0: No, he's got
1: a few assists.
0: He's got two, I think.
1: Two assists.
0: Yeah, but
1: you know, but still.
0: Yeah, and I really thought last game was going to be the one that he'd find it. He didn't.
1: But well, he almost did, but he was like a hair offside, so mm-hmm. that was the problem.
0: That's what. Yeah, that's right. He was offsides.
1: He was like an arm offsides, yeah. Pretty much. Like it's all it was, but.
0: Yeah, everything counts except your hand.
1: That's right. Yeah, we had a couple offside goals.
0: Yeah, we had multiple.
1: That's what I'm saying. Like, well, I remember walking in the next morning and saying, like, that could have easily been a 4-goal, potentially 5-goal type game. But you know, playing with 10 players for 30 minutes and being offsides a handful of times, that'll do it.
0: Mm-hmm.
1: That'll do it. So, but you'll take 2-0 any day, of course.
0: So yeah, I am really curious to see how everyone responds to the game tonight. What the energy is going to be like. Trying to keep up with the kind of the international response to this game. That's also going to be interesting, just seeing how Europeans respond to this, because they're upset. You know, once again, we've been competitive in this sport for basically 5 minutes compared to the rest of the world for over 100 years. So it is interesting seeing how a lot of people are very upset about this situation. But what can you do, right? You know, it's a... I'm just amped up to see Flo Balogun play tonight. The Americans are going to have... Because that was like what I hated the most. It's like, if we went out and lost tonight without Flo Balogun, we were going to sit there and say, what if? Forever. And it would just be like next year. Like, we're going to be saying the what if for the next 40 years of like, we just never would have known how far the Americans truly could have gone because they didn't have their star striker playing.
1: Yeah.
0: And I think a lot of people know that, too. I think a lot of people, including FIFA, they know that, too. You take away a player like that, it really does change the entire magnitude of a game. And the deeper you get into this tournament, you know, that does become very important. Like, if this was, like, let's say Flo Balogun goes out there, scores a goal tonight, but then, like, the 80th minute gets a yellow card, then he's out of the game against Spain. Yeah, that's where it kills you.
1: Right.
0: Which, speaking of, we don't know. It could be Spain. It could be Portugal. Do have a lot of comments to make about those two games.
1: For sure.
0: You weren't here Friday, right? Yeah. And there was a lot that I could talk about with that Spain-Portugal game.
1: Oh, I bet.
0: That offsides. Did you see that situation, how it went down with the offside in Croatia's game? It was the heartbeat monitor in the ball that turned the offsides against Croatia's last-minute goal. Didn't see this for real?
1: When Croatia...
0: They found an equalizer in, like, the 12th minute of stoppage time.
1: It wasn't on Modric, was it?
0: No.
1: I forget who it was, but no.
0: Okay.
1: I don't think I saw this.
0: Well, let me break you down. So, basically, the Adidas Tridona is the new ball that they're using in this World Cup. And there is technology that's in this ball that basically tells you when the ball's been kicked, touched, fluttered, moved. Like, it has a heartbeat monitor in it.
1: Yeah.
0: And so they score a goal. Like, it's Portugal goes up in the 91st minute. There's 11 minutes of stoppage time. And you're kind of sitting there seeing them celebrate because they think they've won it. But then here comes Croatia. They're pushing. And they find a goal in like the 102nd minute, which is like the bare back end of stoppage time.
1: Yeah.
0: And so basically, they're looking at this goal. They find the equalizer. They're celebrating. They're reviewing it. And so what it was, there was a cross sent in. A player from Croatia was offside, but it went off the head of a Portugal player. But right before that, it comes down to, was the ball touched by a Croatia player? And so they go look at the ball. They take there's basically, in the best way to describe it, it's a heartbeat monitor. So it sees any sort of vibration that if the ball is touched at all, it would go up on this heartbeat monitor. So they take this heartbeat monitor, they strap it over the broadcast, and basically they saw that a piece of a Croatia player's hair got a hold of the ball.
1: That's insane.
0: Creating the faintest of touches, and that's what overturned it here. I got it right here. I'll throw it up on the broadcast.
1: A piece of hair?
0: Are we serious? Yeah, like quite literally. Let me put it up here on the broadcast.
1: Like, how does it even detect that? That's crazy.
0: And this is what it looked like.
1: Okay. If you're watching our stream on YouTube and Facebook, we've got this up right here. But
0: this is basically what it was. They strapped this heartbeat monitor type graph.
1: That's so crazy. No way.
0: Over the broadcast feed of the picture of the ball.
1: Yeah.
0: And that's what it looked like, was it barely got his hair. And so the refs are looking at that. You can see it in the VAR room. And that's what makes it
1: a little tick.
0: Yeah, that's what makes it offsides, is because it went off a Croatia player's head, then to now their teammate here in front of the six, and then he was able to score.
1: Dang.
0: Well, it goes off the keeper, or yeah, they get an own goal. That's basically how it went down. But if it had just gone off the Portugal's players, it would have been considered a touch, a 50-50 ball, meaning anyone could take contest over it. But because it came off a Portugal player, that was considered a pass. He was offside, and that's what happened. I don't know. For me, that really like threw me for a loop, because are we really going to trust throwing this graphic over this broadcast?
1: Well, and do you appreciate that new technology that's just coming in for pretty much the first or maybe second World Cup is changing the outcome of a game quite literally this drastically? Or, I mean, that would have been a goal for the past, ever since football was created, soccer was created.
0: No, quite literally, that's the thing. It's the first time we've seen this technology, and look how late it is in the game. There was 10 minutes of stoppage time.
1: Yeah.
0: They were in the 15th minute of stoppage time looking at this review because of like how late they scored in this game. It was quite literally like basically deciding Croatia's life here in the tournament. And also Cristiano Ronaldo's. You know, we had two legends in this game. One was going to go away. He was either Modric or Cristiano.
1: Yeah.
0: And you kind of sit here and say, first time we've seen this technology, they utilize it, and the first time they've utilized it all tournament, and it was for a life-changing decision in Croatia's tournament. And they basically kicked them out. And you're kind of sitting there saying, this feels like the spirit of the game's been lost.
1: Yeah.
0: Right?
1: Yeah.
0: Because without that heartbeat monitor,
1: that's a goal every time.
0: It's a goal.
1: And it's a tie. We're going to extra time.
0: Because they wouldn't have. And if that, like, let's say if this player, if he had no hair, like if he was bald, because it didn't get any piece of his head, it literally just brushed his hair. If he was bald, it would have gone right over his head.
1: Jeez.
0: And it would have been a goal for Croatia. So just really, like, how does that make you feel? You know, it genuinely is crazy that is what changed someone's basically entire tournament. And Croatia fans, they feel like they got screwed, rightfully so, I would feel.
1: Definitely.
0: So, yeah, just seeing that situation go down the way it did. And then there's still so many more games to talk about. Like, we saw Argentina and Cape Verde. Like, what a game that was, man. Oh, my gosh. I want to talk about that game so bad, but yeah, you know, you are seeing a lot of firsts in this World Cup, and I don't know how the masses of soccer fans are responding to it. It's been exciting for us. I feel like they've grabbed the American eye a lot, especially like when you have games like Mexico and England last night that deliver the cake.
1: Cinema. Yeah.
0: It was amazing. Yeah, I feel like you're going to grab the attention, but yeah, it was interesting. I can understand, like, it feels like you've lost the spirit of the game whenever you come down to these type of situations, kind of.
1: And all the monitors pop up and everything, and it's just like, what are we doing?
0: I personally don't like, because you never see this in our sports, right? You don't see two different, like, broadcasts or parts lined up to try and, like, taped over one another, which can be probably, a lot of people's minds can definitely be altered or edited to play in the favor of one team.
1: Sure.
0: Because you're taking multiple pieces and trying to strap them together and, like, see, look, prove, like look at this random heartbeat monitor that's never been used before on a broadcast. It's never been used before on a broadcast. Look at this. Look where it's touching. Like, what? Like, you were, a lot of people are like, what the hell is that? Like, what is that?
1: How does that communicate that to the broadcast?
0: Because it, so
1: that doesn't make sense.
0: Well, they have it to where it's a base. Like, I don't know what the official medical term would be for it, but it's a heartbeat monitor, and it sees every vibration and
1: like
0: beat.
1: Spike.
0: Yeah, every spike. Yeah. I don't know. It probably had a lot of fans upset.
1: I don't buy that, man.
0: It would have upset me, too, because what do you mean you just pulled this random thing out of your you-know-what?
1: It was definitely just some random graphic with, like, a little spike in there.
0: That's what it was.
1: Okay, look. I mean, it touched his hair right there.
0: I mean, a lot of football fans were probably upset because they've never seen this before.
1: I don't buy that.
0: But soccer fans are like, well, this is new technology we didn't know we had. But, yeah, like, the rule in our sports have always been clear, indisputable evidence on the replay review. I don't know if you consider that clear, indisputable evidence. You know, that's where I sat. I was like, can you really call that clear, indisputable evidence? I don't know. Like, the offside calls, like, you know, those are really... That's something that they should, like, look into with the sport, because it really has me floored how much these offside calls get effect in this game.
1: It's bad.
0: Yeah.
1: It's bad. I mean, it's like every time something exciting happens, mm-hmm. offsides, and it's like, dang, man. I mean, just play a clean game or something. It really gets old, but I don't know. They had to get Ronaldo through, though. They had to get Ronaldo through.
0: I don't see why.
1: For ratings or whatever.
0: Well, that's the thing.
1: They had to get him through.
0: So also, you know, actually diving into the nitty-gritty of that game a little bit, Ronaldo scored a penalty.
1: True.
0: You know what's crazy? They pull him in the 80th minute, and Portugal literally looks like a new, amazing team in those remaining minutes.
1: Yeah.
0: They look like a team that played together.
1: Hmm.
0: And, you know, I've said this numerous times about that team. When you get rid of Ronaldo, you see a better product on the field because you see a unit. You don't see a head. You see a unit. Yep. It's cohesive. You don't see that when Ronaldo's out there. You want to hear a crazy stat?
1: What's that?
0: Vozinha, the goalkeeper for Cape Verde.
1: Oh, yeah. Legend.
0: He actually recorded a dribble in the game against Argentina. And a dribble is just receiving the ball and able to move it around with your feet, moving upfield with it. That's considered a dribble. Mm-hmm. Ronaldo has recorded zero dribbles the entire tournament.
1: Yeah, no, he just sits there and waits for the ball to fall right in
0: front
1: of him.
0: He waits for the ball to come to him and then tries to strike and then score.
1: That's it.
0: Immediately. Which tells you he does not get the ball outside the 18 or outside that area. And I think that stat right there had me floored. You mean the guy who is out there on the field to purposely and mainly use his hands, that is his sole purpose, has done more with his feet than the so-called greatest of all time in a lot of people's eyes in Cristiano Ronaldo?
1: Yeah, no.
0: Blows me away. Has me floored. That is unbelievable. It just has me absolutely floored. But yeah, Vozinha has recorded more dribbles in the tournament than Cristiano Ronaldo.
1: It makes sense. I'm really not surprised.
0: Yeah.
1: Because he just sits there at the box and just waits for the ball to fall right in front of his feet and he'll kick it in.
0: Mm-hmm.
1: Even though he hasn't really been too successful.
0: You literally don't see him take possession of the ball and like go with it. Like you, if he does, the passes are extremely rare. But yeah, we have a lot to talk about with the World Cup.
1: We do.
0: You know, that's just from Thursday.
1: Yeah.
0: And me just catching up with Z on like what, you know, we might have missed on Friday, but...
1: No, you're right, though. We need to hit a break. But, yeah, we'll talk, you know, Cape Verde, of course. I mean, that rocket of that second goal for Cape Verde. I mean, even the first one, too, was great. That whole game was awesome. But Argentina does advance, but that was an incredible game. Morocco, they take care of Canada. France and Paraguay, how that all unfolded. And then, yeah, yesterday, too, of course, Holland, two goals. England over Mexico. Yeah, it was a crazy weekend.
0: Yeah, I was really wishing that... Could have talked about these games going into them just for the simple fact of the history between the two. Like,
1: oh, yeah.
0: Yeah, we'll dive into it, but there's a lot to talk about with those two games yesterday, especially.
1: Yeah, that, a little bit of baseball talk, too. What else happened over the weekend? We'll get into it. Stay right here on the Morning Sports Take on Fox Sports Pensacola, 101.1 FM.
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4: 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This is a question that almost everyone asks themselves at some point. 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The Bible's basic answer to what is the purpose for life is to give God glory in all that we do. And the primary New Testament way to give God glory is to be focused on speaking the message of Jesus Christ to our kids or to our spouse, spouse, and really to anyone that we come in contact with. The purpose of this life is to lovingly and boldly explain the offer of eternal life through Jesus Christ. So let us be about our Father's business.
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0: 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Appreciate you for making us part of your Monday morning right here on Fox Sports Pensacola. And hopefully your weekend was smooth, safe, awesome, and memorable. And yeah, the first of many good weekends here for this month, Justin. You know, like I said earlier, we've got this weekend, especially in, you know, the sports world, you could say, quarterfinals with the World Cup. We've got McGregor and Holloway coming up this weekend, and then obviously Blue Angels weekend, you know, the next one. So it's going to be, you know, a trilogy, you could say, here for the weekends in July. But that aside, talking some baseball here.
1: It was pretty important stuff coming out in baseball this weekend. But, yeah, it was still a good 4th of July weekend. But we do have the All-Star rosters that also did get announced over the weekend as well.
0: Yep. We've got some Rays representation. Even outside of Junior Caballero, we do have some Rays representation.
1: Junior is going to be a starter, which is huge. That's awesome. Just really cool to see that.
0: Yeah.
1: And we have 26 guys having their first All-Star selection here appearing in the game.
0: You had a Red get in there, didn't you?
1: We had a couple, yeah. We had, not surprising, the top two, Chase Burns and then Sal Stewart.
0: Yep.
1: Sal Stewart should be one of the front runners for Rookie of the Year. He will have an appearance in the All-Star game for the Cincinnati Reds. Also, Drake Baldwin for the Braves. He's had his first All-Star selection. He's been the best. He really has been the best catcher in baseball this year. Brandon March, who's been having this crazy random year, he's having his first All-Star selection. He's a starter. Andy Páez, he's a starter. First All-Star selection for him. Yeah, so a lot of big names. Of course, you got your Freddie Freeman, C.J. Abrams, Max Muncy, Ozzie Albies is a starter, Shohei Ohtani, of course, who would forget him, Juan Soto, Aaron Judge will, of course, be making his now 8th All-Star appearance, Mike Trout, his 12th start in the All-Star game. That definitely is the most here out of everybody, but still, really cool seeing a bunch of these names out there. The Rays, Drew Rasmussen, who's been incredible. Once again, he'll be starting on the mound for them. Yeah, it's just really cool seeing a lot of these names having their first All-Star appearance, yeah.
0: Pretty much like half the Dodgers roster, basically.
1: Mm-hmm.
0: You know, what's new with that, though? Yeah, who are you taking, though? You like the AL or NL here for starters? I mean, I can't lie, man. The AL, like starters, that's so stark. I mean, yeah, Clement, Bobby Witt, Caballero, Trout, Buxton, Judge. I mean, that's a star-studded lineup.
1: I mean, it's basically a lot of guys who played for their countries in the World Baseball Classic.
0: Yeah.
1: And, yeah, you shouldn't be surprised about that. But we also see former Ray, Randy Arozarena. He's going to be an All-Star. Cody Bellinger's in there for the American League. There's a lot of really good reserves in the National League, though, like Corbin Carroll, Pete Crow Armstrong, James Wood.
0: Yeah.
1: Yandy Diaz also getting into the All-Star game. Kyle Schwarber, he's also going to be a reserve as well. He's the second-best DH in baseball, just unfortunately the first one is also in the National League, and Shohei Ohtani. Of course, the Dodgers have the most selections here. No one should be surprised about that. The Brewers should have the second most, I think. But, yeah, it's...
0: So the NL's a deeper team, but the AL seems like, I don't know. It's close. Both teams have a lot of great, really good guys on there, but I don't know. I feel like that American League starting roster is really good.
1: Yeah, but Junior, of course, getting the start. And
0: love to see it.
1: Now his second... It's cool because he's 2-for-2 in the seasons that he's gotten the start in baseball. He's made both.
0: He started last year too, right?
1: Mm-hmm.
0: So
1: he's been very impressive here for the Rays, and we see him, you know, making it on the All-Star roster once again. So, that's just some of the news that came out over the weekend. All-Star break will start officially a week from today.
0: How important? I don't really know. I'm too familiar with this when it comes to baseball, but how important when you're a young player like Caballero looking for that big time contract here in a couple of years? When you're making All-Stars at this age with the type of seasons he's having, how much does that impact how much more you'll get paid?
1: It kind of shows how you are really just one of the big names in baseball, and that it really just helps with the revenue that you bring in for a team, and you are clearly one of the best at your position, especially if he's 2-for-2 in his full season's played with the Rays, that he's able to make this roster, which there's a lot of great third basemen out there, but Junior has easily been the best bat in the league. So it's just it shows a lot. And even for Sal Stewart, right? The Reds should have had any possibility to sign him to a long-term contract, but they keep waiting, waiting. And as you wait, the dollar amount increases, increases. Yeah. You know, you saw the Brewers and, like, the Mariners. Like, the Mariners have Emerson Hancock, who they signed him for a 10-year, $90 million contract while he's in AAA. Mm-hmm. Of course you do that while he's in AAA, because – and he's going to say yes to that because he's like, he hasn't reached the show yet. But when you wait for these guys who are kind of showing that they kind of fit into the MLB, well, their dollar amount goes up by the day almost. And that's why the Rays are going to have to pay a boatload of the Junior Caminero. That's why the Reds are going to lose Ellie De La Cruz.
0: Yeah.
1: Yeah. It's just, it's interesting seeing how these teams, when they decide to go for that long-term contract, because the longer they wait, it's almost like part of you is hoping that the player does bad, so you're able to sign him. Which is crazy, because then just sign him in the beginning. Like, if you extend him early, then you look good, because if he works out, he's there for you with you for 8, 9, 10 years instead of waiting to see you took a risk.
0: Is that kind of like with the Tigers and Tariq Skubal? And now they're forced into having to just pry him into deals for like 1 year deals for $50 million.
1: Well, yeah, and then once again, that's why we'll see him get moved here in the next month, because trade deadline's August 3rd. They can't pay him. If they want any value of having him, they're going to have to move him. Mm-hmm. But really, it's just kind of mind-blowing that these teams don't sign these young players earlier. Because when you do, you save a lot of money. You're not going to have to pay a major contract. And then it also just looks good on you if it works out, because then you're basically, we signed this guy for a really cheap dollar amount, but he's playing with us for the next 10 years. And we're not even paying him $100 million over that time. It'd be huge. But longer you wait, the more it turns into $20 million, $30 million a year that you have to pay for those guys. Which, that's what's going to happen with Ellie De La Cruz. Reds can't pay that contract, and he's going to get moved.
0: Yeah. Yeah, that's tough. But let's get our updates in here quickly. The Rays, over the weekend, they played the Houston Astros. 3-game series. They lost the series. They dropped yesterday in a rubber match, 0-2. Kind of a tough outing here, but the pitching got the best of Tampa Bay yesterday. Saturday was crazy. 10-8 was the final here. That game kind of went down all the way to the wire. The only game the Rays could secure was Friday. They won that 3-1. And, I'm trying to see. Let's see. As far as that game goes, Nick Martinez on the mound for the majority of the game. And then, Kevin Kelly came in for a bit. So anyway, the Rays 3-1 on Friday. That was pretty much the only game they could secure. And outside of that, let's hear from Chris Hine as well, Rays broadcaster, on what happened here. The Rays dropping the series against the Houston Astros 1-2.
2: The Rays and Astros got together in Houston for a rubber game on Sunday afternoon, but it was Christian Walker for the Stros who got them on the board first in the fourth.
3: Walker swings, though, drives this one deep to right. Back of the ball, Mesa to the wall, leaps, can't get it, it's gone. It's Houston 1 and Tampa Bay 0 in the fourth.
2: Then a couple of innings later, it was the former Ray, Isak Paredes.
3: Isak swings, belts it in the air, and way gone. Number 12 makes it 2-0 Houston in the sixth.
2: And the Rays would go on to the 2-0 loss. They still went 4-2 on the road trip, and they are still 4 games ahead of the New York Yankees in the AL East standings. The Yankees will be in town to take on the Rays on Monday night. First pitch at 6:40 p.m. And with your Rays report, I'm Chris Adams-Wolf.
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0: All right, thank you, Chris. Yeah, this is going to be a really fun series coming up this week. I mean, you got the Yankees in town at Tropicana Field. Tonight, a fun matchup on the mound. Schlittler going up against Griffin Jacks here of the Rays. It's a 5:40 start time tonight, so I'm excited for this. And it's a big-time series, Justin.
1: Yeah, it's a big-time series as the Rays do hold that lead heading into the potential All-Star break. But the Yankees do have a chance to get it back. They are 4 games behind. If they can take 2 to 3 games off the Rays, it would directly make them basically a game or two behind heading into the final series of the weekend.
0: That's right.
1: Which is really up to any the grabs are up for anybody at that point. So, yeah, this is a huge when it comes to the standings in the American League East that the Rays hold a 4-game lead on.
0: Yeah. We had Padres-Dodgers over the weekend, too. Dodgers winning Friday and Saturday. Padres securing the win yesterday. So Dodgers, to no surprise, winning that series. Well, they won on Thursday, too, excuse me. But they won that 3-1. Padres only finding one win there. I know we had crazy turnaround, by the way. Did you see the Cubs? How they beat the Padres 23-3 and then lost the next game to the St. Louis Cardinals 17-1.
1: Yeah.
0: It's just baseball is such a funny sport sometimes. Mm-hmm. Like, how does it even happen?
1: And the next one will be 1-0.
0: Yeah, and it makes no sense. You know, it's like, what do you expect? Every night's different. But, yeah, that's anything else coming out, though?
1: It's kind of partaking to the Marlins. Yuri Perez, perfect through seven innings yesterday. They pull him after seven innings, and then the bullpen blows that perfect game bid. I found it very crazy. Pulling a pitcher, like a perfect game, a no-hitter is one thing. A perfect game, which there's less than 25 of those in the history of this sport, which is over 125 years, pulling a pitcher who is six outs away from a perfect game, who was pitching in Pensacola 3 years ago. I found that very crazy. But the Marlins lose a no-hit bid last night. And I feel bad for Yuri Perez because those types of games are like a once-in-a-lifetime type game that you'll have that feeling on the mound to get there. And so, yeah, thought that was crazy, pulling him on 96 pitches when he was perfect.
0: Mm. How many times will we have this conversation, too, you know?
1: Mm-hmm.
0: I feel like we have it every time this comes around. But, yeah, that's unfortunate. But cool to see a former Wahoo doing it, though.
1: Mm-hmm.
0: Yeah, that's sick. Speaking of the Wahoos, we even have time for this update right now. We might have to squeak it in here beginning of hour two.
1: Yeah, we can do it now.
0: Okay, let's go ahead and roll it in here then. The Wahoos over the weekend winning 5-2 yesterday here to the Rocket City Trash Pandas. Let's hear from Eric Bramer, Blue Wahoos broadcaster.
5: Hey everybody, this is Pensacola Blue Wahoos broadcaster Eric Bramer with your Wahoos update. The Blue Wahoos ended their 12-game road trip on Sunday afternoon with a memorable contest in a lot of ways. They beat the Rocket City Trash Pandas by a score of 5-2 behind Eliezer Dishme. The 21-year-old righty took a perfect game through 5 2/3 innings, but that was just the beginning. In the top of the seventh, we saw a benches-clearing altercation. I won't call it a fight. There wasn't a whole lot of physical contact, but it did take about 15 minutes to get untangled. And on the other side of it, six players had been ejected, four of them Pensacola Blue Wahoos. In fact, it looked more like a Pensacola Ice Flyers game than a Blue Wahoos game. But the Wahoos did win 5-2, and they ended their two-week road trip with a 6-6 record. We're off today, and we're back at Blue Wahoo Stadium on Tuesday night to begin a six-game home series the final week before the All-Star break. Blue Wahoos hope you can join them either in person or with us on the Blue Wahoos Baseball Network.
0: All right, thank you, Eric. Your Wahoos update brought to you by Juan's Flying Burrito. And yeah, go check them out here this weekend as the Wahoos are back in town against the Montgomery Biscuits. And they'll try to get back on track here, you could say, here at home. So they've been out of town for quite some time. Now's your chance to go see them here at Blue Wahoo Stadium. Let's go ahead and hit a break. When we come back here for hour two, we'll be talking some World Cup action. Cape Verde, of course, and Argentina. All the games happening over the weekend. And, of course, previewing tonight, United States, Belgium, and Portugal, Spain coming up at 2 o'clock tonight. Stay tuned. You don't want to miss it right here on the Morning Sports Take on Fox Sports Pensacola 101.1 FM.
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8: All right, keeping it moving here for hour number two of the Morning Sports Take on Fox Sports Pensacola, 101.1 FM. I'm Zach Schroeder here alongside Justin Patrick. Thank you so much for making us part of your Monday morning right here. Hopefully you had a good, safe weekend and excited for also what's to come here for the month of July. A lot in store all around. So I'm excited. Yeah, Justin, crazy weekend of World Cup. I mean, I know I couldn't pay as close of attention as I would have liked to here this weekend on the World Cup because of just so much happening, right? You know, you've got life outside of that, of course, with July 4th and everything. But still, with what I did see and with just what happened here this weekend, looked like crazy scenes all over the world. And hey, it is cool to see we are the last host country still alive here in this tournament. And hopefully we can keep that, you know, keep that a thing here tonight against Belgium.
9: Yeah, tonight's going to be interesting. Trying to, well, get a host country to the quarterfinals. It'd be historic. We'd be the first time that we've won multiple knockout stage games in a long time. Also, first time we get to the quarterfinals since 2002. So there's a lot on the line. And a lot of people are going to be watching this game worldwide, not just American and Belgian fans. It will be the pretty much the entire world. But yeah, a lot of there's been a lot of response here in the last 24 hours to the situation with Flo Balogun's red card. The UEFA have strongly criticized FIFA for their decision to suspend the red card from Flo Balogun. It's like two negative connotations, but it's actually a positive connotation for the Americans, saying that they're suspending a red card when it's
8: yeah. That's why when I first saw that, that's what immediately came to mind. It's like, what does that even mean?
9: But it's just like
8: okay, so you're not waiving it, you're not voiding it, you're suspending it. So there's still a chance that it could come back.
9: Mm-hmm.
8: Maybe this game, if Belgium pulls some strings even more than U.S. already has, or maybe for a further game down the line.
9: It's funny because the suspend and then also red card always mean, they both mean suspending, but when you use them both in the same sentence, they cancel each other out.
8: I mean, yeah, I learned that in math, right? Two negatives make a positive, so I mean, you know.
9: That's how it is for the Americans. Unlike the rest of the country, they are very upset. FIFA said on Sunday that Balogun's automatic one-match ban would be suspended for a year. So basically citing a rule which allows punishments to be suspended, much to UEFA's incredibility. We express our disbelief at such an unprecedented, incomprehensible, and unjustifiable decision, Europe's football governing body said in a statement posted on their website. The European Football Association is very upset about this decision. Not surprising. We're just happy.
8: Oh, yeah. Yeah, absolutely. We're thrilled. I mean, just it was cool seeing that notification roll through. And You could just tell with like how many like posts you saw and everything, just from a social media perspective, like the U.S. really has fallen in love with Flo Balogun. Like they truly have. I feel like we have truly. He's just been the hero of the tournament for us.
9: Well, it's like Mauricio Pochettino and the team throughout the first pitch at the Seattle Mariners game, which is just the welcoming that he got. You know, it's also like they were practicing on 4th of July and the media just has videos of Mauricio just walking down past the media row, and he just kept saying, "Happy 4th of July, happy 4th of July." You know, he's Argentinian, like, you know, he wasn't born in America, but he's embracing the culture as much as possible. And I found that it's just so cool. And there is a little bit of a language barrier, but it's been amazing what he's been able

0: I guess it makes sense, but we'll see. A lot of basically the Americans are not the heavily rooted for tonight. They are, a lot of people are wishing that they fail tonight.
1: Who cares?
0: Yeah,
1: that doesn't matter. No, I mean, on our home turf. I mean, it's yeah. I'm pretty confident tonight, and it's like for Belgium, you know, like you said, they get off to slow starts compared to the U.S., who outside of Bosnia and Herzegovina, who was a team that kind of parked the bus a little bit. So it's not really a surprise per se that we couldn't find the back of the net through the first 45. But at the end of the day, you know. Well, we did find that we scored right before halftime, didn't we?
0: It was in stoppage time.
1: So
0: your statement is still technically true.
1: 40. Yeah. But, you know, yeah, as long as we can find a goal here in the early goings, then I'm pretty confident here against this team because, man, like against, what was it, Senegal?
0: Mm-hmm.
1: They didn't look too good.
0: Well, they were able to find two goals in the last 5 minutes of the game, so that was huge for them.
1: Yeah.
0: But, yeah, before we dive into that game a little bit more, we got to dive into the rest of these games that happened over the weekend. And yeah, like looking into it, Canada, Morocco kind of went down the way you expected it would, except Morocco scored all three goals in the last half. So it was 0-0 at halftime. Canada had to be feeling good, but they blow it. On Saturday, Paraguay, France getting a PK to send them into the quarterfinals, first team into the quarterfinals. So for them, I think it was interesting. We'll see those two go at it here later this week. They'll be facing off in the quarterfinals. But, yeah, Paraguay able to hold France to 1-0, which the Americans, once again, blowing out France 4-1. But let's dive into this game on Friday night. So you had two, Australia, Egypt. This is really cool to see.
1: That was a great game, too. Mo Salah, too.
0: Mo Salah able to find a way in the penalties to get Egypt to the next round. So they've made so much history. You know, fourth time ever they've been to the World Cup. They get their first ever win. Now they get their first knockout win. Just so cool to see.
1: Hard not to root for.
0: Yeah, it's really cool. And now they'll take on Argentina. Now, this game right here, man, it legitimately gave me the feel of seeing Cinderella take on the Blue Blood in a March Madness tournament. And they're giving them all they got.
1: Yeah. Are we talking like an Oakland, Kentucky type game here?
0: Even more like St. Peter's, like in the Sweet 16, okay. Able to find a win there. It's just so cool. So, of course, Argentina scores first. And, you know, naturally you would think that this game is going to be pretty easy for Argentina. But you kind of sit here on the surface level, you sit there and say, Cape Verde has now faced three teams who are former world champions at the FIFA World Cup, mm-hmm. two of which were top 10 teams, two of which were the number one and number two teams entering this tournament in Argentina and Spain. In all four games they played, nobody could beat them in regulation.
1: Yeah.
0: They had to take them the extra time. Lionel Messi scoring in the 30th minute, no surprise there. And then Cape Verde, they go on, tie in the second half. We go to extra time. Martinez scores pretty much immediately. And then in the second half or right towards the end of the first half of extra time, we see probably one of the goals of the tournament as Sidney Lopez Cabral with the most beautiful strike from the top of the corner of the box to find the back part of the net and the top bin.
1: That's the best shot I've seen all tournament.
0: It was amazing.
1: Better than anything Mbappe's done or Haaland. Like, that's the best shot I've seen in this tournament.
0: That was the most impressive part, is because typically I would feel in this game, whenever you score, then you concede to let them tie, and then you go back up again. That's typically it. You don't typically see another equalizer in this game. And you found two for Cape Verde that were the equalize in this game. And then eventually in the second half there was an own goal. Cape Verde was able to go down 3-2. But the drama that came with the end there, those last few minutes, Argentina was running for their life, trying to keep the ball out of the net. And Cape Verde just kept coming and coming and coming. This was a classic, man. I mean, man, Vizinha, the way he played was so unreal. The guy had 11 shots on goal. Six came from Messi's foot. Messi put six shots on target, and he could only score once. Mm. You know how rare that is? That's not typical for that guy. That guy gets a shot on goal. He's typically going to find a way to score. He got in a one-on-one with Messi, able to make a save in a one-on-one. Eight saves here, five against Messi. Just a, such an impressive game, just showing what he did.
1: As a 40-year-old.
0: Yeah, as a 40-year-old, been the story of the tournament. The Cinderella team, the number 67 team in the country, taking on the number one team in the world, the reigning champs, and they found a way to keep coming back and keep coming back. And I kept loving seeing the videos, like, because there's always a camera on Lionel Messi. Just the reactions to how, like, you know, they score the equalizer, and Messi's just
1: second goal, yeah.
0: He's like, just good God, he doesn't know what to do. And then they blow the final whistle, and Messi just puts his hands over his head, and he just, like, takes a sigh of relief.
1: Yep.
0: You know, when you take him to the wire to where you make him react in that way of, like, wow, we really just got, you know, the ever-living, you know what, scared out of us. Yeah, it's you know you made an impact here in the tournament, and they were the story of the tournament. They almost made the biggest noise of all, finding their first win against Argentina. But, man, what an impressive game for Cape Verde. And they were welcomed back home to just probably what could be almost the entire country.
1: Oh, yeah.
0: As, you know, once again, smallest populated country to ever make the World Cup, and will more than likely be the smallest populated country to ever make the knockout round. 500,000 people are from that country, and they were still found a way to make it here to the World Cup and also the knockout round, and then also extra time against the reigning champions in Argentina.
1: You said to ever make the World Cup?
0: They're the smallest country ever.
1: Curaçao is 150.
0: Are they really?
1: Yeah, Curaçao's smaller, but one of the smallest.
0: No,
1: for
0: smallest
1: sure.
0: To make the knockout round. That's
1: knockout
0: a stat.
1: Round. That's definitely a stat.
0: Yeah,
1: but, yeah, no doubt. But
0: Curaçao, yeah, that's right. But the smallest to make the knockout round. That's yeah. That's why it was so
1: no,
0: crazy.
1: Yeah, but no. To your point, though, they have so much to be proud of. Like, I mean, the country itself, and I bet you know, maybe tourism is going to take kind of a boom here for that country because I mean, they're on the biggest stage here that sports sees, you know, and they, you know, the noise they made. You know, it's truly incredible. It's awesome. And I'm curious to see what the future of Vozinho looks like, too. Because, yes, he is 40 years old, but apparently he's gotten a lot of interest from certain teams and clubs around the world to bring him in as their goalkeeper. So
0: we'll see, but he played amazing. I mean, did you see the goal attempt, like Messi on the free kick?
1: Mm-hmm.
0: The ref, this was going to be very controversial if they made this goal because the ref really tried to give Argentina an early whistle and catch Vozinho off his mark because he's trying to align his wall on this free kick for Messi outside the box. And he's still lining up. The ref blows an early whistle and Messi shoots out of a cannon, just flicks the ball towards the opposite side of the net. Vozinho is able to chase the entire distance of the goal line to go save it and poke it out, which I was like, that was a little questionable because I'm like,
1: give him some time.
0: Typically, the ref does do the due diligence of making sure that both sides are prepared before blowing the whistle. So I was very surprised to see him allow that to happen. But Vozinho still able to keep it out of the net. And what just the game, I mean, I sat there after this game and I just legitimately was like, I'm just so grateful I got to experience this. You know, this was so cool to see. Just like one of the all-time stories in soccer, one of the all-time moments in the World Cup history. I was just so appreciative of seeing a game of this magnitude play out the way it did because no one was giving it credit. You know, you watch Thierry Henry and then Zlatan Ibrahimovic before the games on the broadcast. They're like, they're going to need an other world power to help them, you know, even look close in this game. And what they do, they've done what they've continued to do. They have found a way to equalize. They have found a way to keep the game at tide. And it was just, that's what was so impressive about them. I legitimately, the entire soccer world would have been shaking if they could have found a way to get the penalties. Because then it's anybody's game.
1: Oh, yeah.
0: So, yeah, which Argentina,
1: how Vozinho was playing, for yeah, sure, definitely anybody's game.
0: Yeah, it was really crazy to see how that played out. But still, just an awesome story. And it was crazy because you had players dropping left and right because they were playing in Miami. And
1: cramping. And,
0: yeah. Messi was fine. He literally plays there for his club. You know, he plays for Inter Miami in the MLS. But I just remember watching this game and just being jaw dropped by the continuous pressure that Cape Verde could put on Argentina. And you know, that's the cool thing, right? The game of football when a team that's like the number one team in the country, whenever it goes down to the wire with a nobody,
1: yeah,
0: they don't really get like shunned or questioned of like, why did you just like struggle against this team? But, you know, if this was a Saturday in the fall and we saw Ohio State
1: yep.
0: get taken to the fourth quarter in a one-score game against Ohio University, we would be flipping our mind out coming here on a Monday morning. We would be like, oh, Ohio State is nothing. That they're, you know.
1: Yeah. How did you not win 16-0?
0: Yeah. Like, how are you, how, why are you one score away at a game, you know, going to the fourth quarter against a nobody? That's what the reaction would be. But in soccer, that's not the reaction. It's just, there's so much appreciation and gratitude for a team that's an underdog playing the way they did. And no one's holding Argentina accountable. Like, it's just like, no, that team just showed up and played really well. It's not, and you know, that's part of like the reason why you can get just driven out of this world being an American, because there's just so much negativity in our society in so many different ways, right? True. And it's like Freddie. Have you seen the news with Freddie?
1: Of course, deactivated his account
0: because what happens in the American society? If you even get the slightest bit of spotlight and popularity, there are going to be people that despise you and envy you
1: yep.
0: to the point that they want to destroy you. And so people went digging into his background, and then they found some things that, you know, people could have taken a certain way. And so he just deactivated his account. The guy's been the story of the tournament, you know? He's been all over everything. But that's what happens here in the American society, is that there's so many people that just find negativity. And then you like look at a game like this in Argentina and Cape Verde. There's no negativity surrounding Argentina. It's like, wow, they survived against this Cinderella miraculous team that who just played their hearts out for us. No one's blaming or punishing Argentina or, you know, saying that they and no one punished Spain for being taken to a 0-0 game against Cape Verde. That was the number one and number two teams in the world. No one was punishing either of these top two teams for that. And that's like kind of the beautiful thing I like about this.
1: They're quick to look at the positives.
0: They look at the bright side of things. And they don't want to punish the negatives. And us as Americans, whenever we see someone play bad against a team they should be able to blow out, we hold them accountable for quite literally the remainder of the season. Because that's all we talk about, is like, how'd they get taken to one score here against this team, or how'd they get driven down to the wire against this team?
1: Yeah.
0: You know, that's all we think about going forward with those teams.
1: Yeah.
0: You know, it's like your example. You in Iowa with Oregon, right?
1: Mm.
0: You know, about every time we talked about Oregon in the future, all we kept talking about was,
1: man, it was 2015 against Iowa. Oh, yeah. I remember the score. We talked about it so much.
0: It went down to the wire against Iowa. They had to go drive down to get a game-winning field goal against Iowa.
1: That's right.
0: You know, that's all we kept talking about last year with that team in Oregon. Is we didn't give Iowa credit for how they played. We just dogged on Oregon for how bad they played.
1: Yeah.
0: But when it comes to a game like this, when Argentina is taken to extra time against the lowest-ranked team in the tournament, no one's talking about how bad Argentina played. Everyone's just saying, wow, it's so amazing to see this moment for such a small country in Cape Verde. It made me have such a big realization when it comes to everything that's happened here in this sport. You know, it's cool to see. And it does really put a spotlight on us saying, like, we could be better in a lot of different ways of how we perceive the outcomes of our sporting events and competitions in these games.
1: That's true. 2015 was a game against Indiana, too. We held Indiana kind of accountable for that game, too, mm-hmm. for the longest time. So you're absolutely right. Yeah, that's a good lesson to pull away from the World Cup.
0: Yeah.
1: It's a good point.
0: Yeah, it's just kind of how it goes down. And
1: yeah.
0: Like, once again, they faced against three former World Cup champions, and they tied them all. It's just crazy, including the reigning champions.
1: Yeah.
0: Yeah, it really is mind-boggling, just the different perspectives that are carried with this sport. And that's probably why you see such an outrage over the Flo Balogun call. You know, because us as a society, I think it's almost like we're used to seeing moments like these, like some sort of special treatment behind the scenes, someone made a call type of feel. But them, they're so stuck in tradition, which is good. They're so stuck in tradition that it makes outrage for them almost to see a moment like we're seeing potentially happen tonight.
1: Well, what's frustrating too now is, where was the White House during the no call in 2018 for the NFC Championship for the Saints? Like, you know, that's what I'm thinking now. Like, where was the White House then? But, no, I think you're absolutely right, though. I mean, when it comes to, you know, this whole deal, and, I mean, I don't know. Try to look at the positives, I guess.
0: You know what's funny is I related the a lot of the Croatia-Portugal moment. I was like, for those of you who would like, I said, if you're a Croatia fan, you're really waking up upset. I said, probably none of you listening are Croatia fans.
1: Yep.
0: But let me say this. I said, here's how Croatia fans are feeling. A lot of Saints fans in the area. You remember the no call?
1: Mm-hmm.
0: That's basically how Croatia was waking up on Friday morning after what happened with Portugal.
1: Yeah.
0: That's exactly how the feeling was with them. So you kind of take that moment. You kind of remember how that went down? Yeah, that's kind of how the feeling was mm-hmm. for Croatian fans after that game against Portugal.
1: Yeah.
0: But, yeah, it's it was a crazy game.
1: We definitely ruined someone's morning by bringing that up.
0: Yeah.
1: Sorry about that. But anyway.
0: Diggs, sideline.
1: Yeah. Yeah. No, stop.
0: All right. So we had.
1: Well, wait. Before we move on completely, this game was obviously like it was peak. It was a really good game.
0: Yeah.
1: Legendary. Is this like a top three game so far in the tournament for you?
0: It's probably number one for me.
1: Number one?
0: Yeah. It's number one for me.
1: I don't know. I think, yeah, you might be right. Netherlands-Morocco was pretty awesome. It was awesome, too.
0: It was an amazing game.
1: We've seen a lot of really good games so far.
0: But just the story that came with Cape Verde and the story that comes with Argentina, it is the definition of David versus Goliath.
1: Mm-hmm.
0: You know, Netherlands-Morocco, that's two top 10 powerhouses going at it, right? Like, I put the Paraguay win over Germany up there, but once again, I'm not surprised to see Germany go. Like, that didn't leave me shocked.
1: Mm-hmm.
0: Germany's been so wishy-washy with how they've played that I'm sitting there like, meh. That didn't really. I was like, that's cool for Paraguay, what they did. But Cape Verde has taken Messi, the greatest of all time, the reigning champs, the way they did. That one resided with me as one of the best games. But we probably had another game last night that was also considered one of the best games of the tournament.
1: Mexico.
0: Mm-hmm.
1: Yeah.
0: But. Yeah, I would think, you know, I could sit there and say the Netherlands-Morocco game was also very eventful. But when there's some more scoring, I'm going to rank that a little higher.
1: Dang, for sure. We probably saw two of the best games so far of the tournament yesterday with Holland and how Norway came out. Two of the best games we've seen so far in this tournament were both yesterday.
0: So that was one of the cool stats going into this weekend that I was going to almost bring up last hour, but I want to bring it up now, is Brazil against Norway. They've never beaten Norway.
1: Hmm.
0: And that was like they had faced off like three or four times going into yesterday's game.
1: Yeah.
0: And it's like they just have never been able to beat Norway. And once again, they lose 2-1. And it all comes down to it was 0-0 for majority of the game up until the 80th minute, where Erling Haaland finds an amazing header. And then Norway just lays down, or Brazil just lays down.
1: Yeah.
0: Haaland, 10 minutes later, finds the ball at the top of the box. No one could test him. Finds the dagger in the backside of the net. And then we get a Neymar penalty kick to make it 2-1 in the 90th or the 10th minute of stoppage time. Which, that was cool. Seeing Neymar on the field, get out there, score.
1: It was very cool, yeah.
0: He was jawing with the goalkeeper for Norway, which I'm like, what are you getting out of this? You've lost, but...
1: Yeah.
0: So sit here, though, Norway, they've been a surprise for probably a lot of the European world because they're, like, not even a top 25 team in the tournament. So it surprises a lot of people.
1: Mm-hmm. Yeah, for sure. Yeah, I mean, it surprised, I think, everyone. But, yeah, I mean, like we brought it up earlier, Haaland, that goal that he had, how do you give him that much space, right? Like, he was able to just receive the ball, you know, with his touch and everything, you know, just – lay it out in front of him and just have the perfect shot. And right in between the defender's legs, into the corner, you would expect nothing less from Haaland. That's just what he does, right?
0: Yep.
1: I mean, and I cannot believe that defender gave him that much space.
0: It was
1: insane.
0: To
1: literally set up his shot at the top of the box. That's a rookie mistake, man.
0: And so I posted this on social media a lot yesterday, but in my opinion, Erling Haaland has the best case for the Golden Boot Award right now, and you can argue with a wall. The guy leads the tournament in goals along with Messi and Mbappe, but what's the difference there? They've played five games. He's played four.
1: Yeah.
0: He's done it against teams that are top 15, top 10 in the world. He got a brace against Senegal. He got a brace against Brazil.
1: Yeah.
0: He's over here scoring multiple goals a game. He has three braces. Yeah. The guy has scored seven goals in four games against better teams than... I don't care that Mbappe scored multiple goals against You know, I can never remember for the life of me Sweden. I don't care that he scored multiple goals against Sweden. I don't care that he scored multiple goals against Iraq.
1: Yep.
0: But I could sit here and say Erling Haaland scoring a brace against Senegal and Brazil. Yeah, that's pretty huge. Messi scoring multiple goals against Jordan and Austria doesn't move the needle for me. But what Erling Haaland's done against the teams that he's faced off against, yeah, I would give him the nod over everybody. And once again, he's only played 4 games and they've played 5. There's a huge difference there. Yeah, it's crazy.
1: And it's a weird energy, too, because like even heading into when they were playing France and he was like, yeah, we're probably going to lose against France. You know, it's just he keeps it real mm-hmm. with everyone, the media included, you know, and it's just he's such a unique personality. That's for sure. But, you know, even just like walking around New York, like nothing's going on. You know, just like a normal human being. I don't know. He's just he's been a very fun person to watch. Arguably the most fun of the tournament, for sure.
0: Yeah, I mean,
1: off the field stuff, on the field, and everything.
0: I don't think you remember, but if you do, the excitement I had the day, that Tuesday, when we were going to see, because everyone was talking about Mbappe and Messi, but I was like, no one's talking about Erling Haaland, man. Yeah. This guy's going to really wake up people, because once again...
1: That first game against Iraq, is that what you were saying?
0: Yeah. Norway, once again, is not a team that was given a lot of respect going into this tournament. They've moved up 12 spots in the world rankings since the tournament started. They were 31st in the world mm-hmm. when this tournament started. They're now 19th.
1: Wow.
0: They've moved up. They've surpassed so many teams. But no one gave them credit because no one thought that Ødegaard and Erling Haaland would be able to catapult this team in this magnitude. Whenever they have their starting roster out there, they're 4-0.
1: Yeah.
0: And now they've made their first ever quarterfinals, which they're going to play against England, who, in my opinion, which isn't a strong one because I'm a casual to this sport, but in my opinion of watching every single minute of both those teams play so far, I think this will be a great game. I think England looks very beatable right now. They go down to the wire with DR Congo. They're on the ropes against them. They can't find a goal against Ghana.
1: Nope.
0: Yeah. And then last night, they needed the help of a lot of, well, it was interesting. Yeah, which let's dive into that game because these two teams will be facing off. Norway to the quarterfinals. They'll take on England. But last night in the Azteca, England, Mexico, in Mexico City, what a game, what a scene that we had there. First of all, the talks of going into this game, that was crazy because you see everything how
1: oh my goodness
0: how
1: the
0: England
1: hotel.
0: Yeah how that. How England what they had to deal with going into this game. One, their hotels just have fireworks being shot outside of it.
1: Yeah,
0: you know, they're trying,
1: blasting music. Yeah, they're trying to keep them awake, everything.
0: And then also, you know, so the Azteca, once again, it's pretty much one of the highest elevations on Earth. And so England had to take Viagra in order to pump oxygen through their body while they played.
1: Wow.
0: Yeah, they had to take Viagra, which led to a lot of memes, as it naturally would.
1: of course.
0: Because of what, you know, Viagra aligns with. But
1: That's a very unique approach, that's
0: yeah.
1: for sure.
0: Well, they used the actual science to it to help with what they needed, and so they used that in order to pump their blood faster with oxygen.
1: That's insane.
0: Because that's what the actual trait behind that drug is.
1: Yep.
0: And so that's what they utilized. And then you see Jude Bellingham score. This was crazy. England scores the first goal. It's the first goal that Mexico has allowed all tournament. They had shut out all the teams they had played in their first 4 games. Mm-hmm. Jude Bellingham scores in the 36th minute, and then boom, less than 100 seconds later, he scores again.
1: Yeah.
0: Which I'm sitting there like, what are you doing? Like, they just laid down. They just completely lost focus after allowing a goal. And I was like, how do you do that? How do you let that get away from you? And then Mexico comes storming back. They get a goal with Julian Quiñones, and then they had like 3 shots on goal after that. In that game to where they could have tied in the first half. So then it comes out, and then in the 54th minute, Gerald Quinache, red card. And now you're like, ooh, this is really interesting.
1: Yeah, how do you say his name? Quinsa? Quinsa?
0: Quinsa? Quinsa? Quinsa? I said Nosh, thinking the S and the
1: you
0: A.
1: You said Quinache.
0: Yeah. I read Nash in the back end of his name. And yeah, it's Quinn.
1: But no, it looked like trouble for England though when he got that red card at the 54th minute, because that's a long time you have to play with 10 men on the field.
0: Yep.
1: But they still were able to find a goal even after that.
0: And they went to replay review on that red card as well.
1: Mm-hmm.
0: Now, it was a very short VAR review. Like, the referee wasn't even at the board for 30 seconds.
1: Yep.
0: But the reason why it was so much quicker is, like, what I've learned is one of the major rules that you are not allowed to do in soccer is make a tackle with your studs up, meaning your foot is basically pointing straight up in the air. Like, you have to keep your foot on its side to where the studs are not coming up.
1: Yep.
0: And so,
1: which makes sense, because I mean, that defender, or who was it that got wiped out?
0: I don't know who it was.
1: Yeah, I forget who it was. He got wiped out though. Mm-hmm. And I mean, that's a dangerous move when you're sliding at full speed into someone. You have those spikes, and it just drills into the side of the legs. Like, it's a recipe for disaster.
0: Yeah.
1: So it makes sense.
0: Which is crazy, because there's no punishment in baseball for that when it's like one of the most common occurrence things.
1: Yeah.
0: And those are metal, by the way. They're not rubber
1: right,
0: like we see in
1: right.
0: soccer.
1: But
0: yeah.
1: No, I mean, that is much more warranted of a red card than whatever like Flo Balogun did, right? Just fighting for the ball and accidentally stepping on his heel or something.
0: Mm-hmm.
1: Or his calf, I guess. But yeah, no, that, I mean, when you're full on sliding into someone, you absolutely wipe them out. One, there's just a lot of danger of breaking something there. From the top, because one, you're high up in the air, right? You fly up in the air. And, I mean, you can break an arm in that situation. You can break a lot of different things. So, yeah, it was definitely that red card was worth it for sure. But,
0: yeah. It was certainly worth it. Like, it was much more warranted compared to Flo Balogun's, where that one's very controversial, of course, and still is, especially after the recent events that happened yesterday. But, yeah, just seeing the energy in the Azteca last night, once again, Mexico has only lost two games there in the last 56 years.
1: Mm-hmm.
0: Like, they've won their last, like, 11 there. It really has played into their advantage.
1: That was a big storyline heading into it.
0: Mm-hmm.
1: Like, how can England actually take down this team on their home turf?
0: Yeah.
1: I mean, this is, yeah.
0: And then Harry Kane gets a penalty after being tripped up by the goalkeeper, which is funny because there was an immediate penalty, like, didn't even VAR it on the field. But against DR Congo, same exact tackle happened by their goalkeeper, and they didn't review it at all. Now, I was like, how is that not a penalty?
1: Yep.
0: But neither here or there. There's just inconsistency in the tournament with certain calls, you know. And so that
1: happens, I guess.
0: Yeah. A lot of different referees out there.
1: True.
0: But the way Mexico was able to play, it was really cool. They just looked horrible the last 15 minutes. They couldn't cross the ball to save their life. They just kept, every time they crossed the ball, they would send it out of bounds. I'm like, it was really ugly. And I think the problem for me was when they took Julian Quiñones off, who, if you don't know who that is, he's been the leading goal scorer for Mexico in this tournament. He scored the first goal last night again. And you kind of sit there and say, why would they take him off? And it's just like, because when England has 10 men and you have a goal scorer of that caliber on the field, that's all they're thinking about is, hey, where's Quiñones? Where's Quiñones? Like, that's what's going through their head. And when you take him off, it makes England move with a lot less stress. So when they took him off the field, I was kind of sitting there saying, that's not smart. Because you just gave England a lot more stress-free minds out there to not have to worry about him as much. Because there's always going to be multiple people thinking about, is he marked? Is he marked? And so typically that would allow you to find someone else to get free. But yeah, taking him off the field was pretty, I think, was such a bad call. And I think that did hurt Mexico a lot. Because their pressure in the box really seemed to dissipate after he came off the field, and I think that was their biggest problem.
1: Yeah, for sure. That's kind of like not having Flo Balogun out there,
0: mm-hmm.
1: like with the United States or any key striker here for a team. And yeah, Quiñones. I mean, I don't know what do you do, but for Mexico, I mean, I didn't. Did you see any of like the scenes from last night in Mexico? Wasn't it like still a madhouse?
0: Oh yeah,
1: I mean, it's always going to be a madhouse, no matter what happens. But
0: yeah, didn't matter the outcome of the game. It was going to be pretty absurd.
1: Yep.
0: No matter what.
1: But it looked insane. Too bad they lost though, because if they did win, that's all we would be seeing right now.
0: Mm-hmm.
1: Just the streets of Mexico going absolutely insane. But yeah, you know, England. What's who's next for them?
0: That's
1: got
0: a good question.
1: Norway.
0: Yep.
1: Norway lined up.
0: which Mexico, they finished the tournament ranked in the top 10, which is really cool to see. Belgium, currently number 9 team in the world. They'll face on against America, who is the number 16 team in the world. And, yeah, I don't know how this is warranted, but Switzerland has surpassed the United States in the world rankings. Hmm. Don't know why.
1: Interesting.
0: But, yeah, they have. Anyways.
1: So we'll see Norway, England on Saturday, July 11th, 4 p.m. One of those games leading into the McGregor fight.
0: Is it Saturday?
1: Yeah.
0: Wait a minute. Hang on. Let me check something.
1: Yep, July 11th.
0: Why would the game... Wait, okay. So you're going to make Portugal and Spain and the U.S. and Belgium, whoever wins these games today, they're going to play on July 10th, but the guys that played yesterday are playing a day further out.
1: Yeah.
0: How does that make sense?
1: I know. Make it make sense.
0: That makes no sense.
1: Yeah.
0: Like, I wasn't questioning you. I was just kind of confused because I knew we were playing on July 10th if we win.
1: That's a heavy advantage for teams playing yesterday. You're right.
0: Yeah, because they get a full 5 days off, whereas today, these teams just get 3.
1: Yeah.
0: What is that? Who made this? Like, that's...
1: It's, yeah.
0: Why would the games that got played yesterday have their quarterfinal the day after the teams playing today? That makes a lick of sense. That is crazy. Yeah, that...
1: Yeah, I don't know, partner. I don't know what to tell you.
0: That's bad.
1: That is tough.
0: So we're going to have no games, though. Dang, this is going to suck. July 8th is going to have no games.
1: Yeah, Wednesday.
0: Yeah, well, I know my mom's happy about that. That's her birthday, so.
1: There you go. Go hang with her.
0: No attention to be stolen from her. Yep. So.
1: But, yeah, you know, today, we'll take another break here in just a moment, but, you know, we got Portugal, Spain lined up here for today, U.S. and Belgium. Yeah, any other games you need to note?
0: No, it's
1: Hang a... on. I know, let's see here. Egypt, their game. That was awesome. Against Australia.
0: Yeah, really fun game.
1: That game was awesome.
0: I did have Egypt winning that game.
1: Same here.
0: Didn't know if it was going to go down to that, but...
1: Australia, Egypt was favored in this game.
0: Correct, yeah.
1: So, I mean, it was kind of interesting. Like, they've never won a World Cup game before this go-around, and they've never won a knockout game. And being a favorite in this game against Australia, I mean, kind of tells you something.
0: Mm-hmm.
1: You know, either about how bad Australia is or how impressive Egypt has been up to this point. But, no, of course, Mo Salah, one of the legends of the game, we're kind of all rooting for him, in a sense. At least I am. But, you know, yeah. I don't know.
0: It's it truly is really cool to see kind of just how this has been going down. But, yeah, it's cool to see him and Messi. They'll be playing against each other in their last World Cup.
1: Yeah, so Egypt, exactly. Yep. And they've got – that game will happen on Tuesday. Do you see these times on Tuesday? Do you see these start times?
0: Mm-hmm. Mm-hmm.
1: Why do we have an 11 a.m. game on Tuesday?
0: Mm-hmm. Why are the Americans
1: in
0: playing?
1: In Mercedes-Benz Stadium, by the way, in Atlanta. That's
0: why,
1: pretty cool.
0: Why would the U.S. be playing at 2 o'clock on a Friday if they win tonight? Don't make sense. Why is Morocco and France playing on Thursday at 3 o'clock?
1: I guess it is so the home countries can watch in prime time. That's my best guess. I know Egypt's way ahead, and Argentina, yeah, same with them. So, like, this is probably going to be a 6 p.m.?
0: I just don't know.
1: 6 p.m. start time, I think, for those home countries.
0: Why would Norway and England be playing on the 11th, and then the guys playing today are playing on the 10th? That makes no sense. They get a full 5 days rest compared to whoever wins today. They only get 3.
1: Yeah.
0: Mind you, they're playing at 2 o'clock on Friday, which would be noon West Coast time where the game's being hosted. None of this makes sense to me.
1: When it is 11 a.m. in Central Time, such as in Brent, Florida, it is 7 p.m. in Egypt. So, prime time. That's why, probably.
0: But no, these times were set.
1: Because you play it any later.
0: No. These times were set. They've been set for months. So that's why it's like...
1: Scriptwriters, man. They know.
0: I suppose.
1: I don't know.
0: But yeah, though, these times like have nothing to do with the countries. Mm-hmm. They can alter it due to weather, but
1: right.
0: None of this has been changed. I mean, why would you not take the July 10th game, which is the only game being played that day in the entire tournament, and not put it on prime time in America?
1: That's true.
0: When the Americans could be playing in it.
1: Well, I don't know. They still probably set them early, regardless, so those countries can watch them.
0: Blasphemy.
1: I mean, you do have to cater for that audience. Because you can't schedule a game for like 5 p.m. And while it's, you know, okay, so your home country is going to be playing at 4 a.m. their time.
0: But I mean, if we were truly catering to those teams or to those countries overseas, everything would be played between 10 a.m. and 7 p.m. instead of us having 9 o'clock, 10 o'clock, 11 o'clock starts that we've been having in this tournament. I don't know. I feel like there's inconsistency in that statement. You know, it's just, it's there is no perfect way, but there, I just don't think that the 2 o'clock start time on a Friday makes sense. 5 o'clock, make it that. Like, that's what I think. Sure, make it 5 o'clock. Yeah. I don't know. But, yeah, I think, don't like this. Don't like it whatsoever.
1: Blasphemy. Mm-hmm. All right, let's break, though, because tonight we have a game that we're all looking forward to. USA, Belgium, we'll talk about it, we'll preview it. And also Portugal, Spain here at 2 p.m. Can Ronaldo and Portugal make some noise, or what will Spain do? We'll talk about it here when we come back from break. Zach Schroeder with you alongside Justin Patrick on the Morning Sports Take on Fox Sports Pensacola 101.1 FM.
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0: this what we'll be playing tonight?
1: It'll be playing no matter what.
0: No matter what.
1: It'll be playing no matter
0: hopefully
1: what.
0: After a dub. Yeah. A dub tonight from the USA.
1: I've loved that this is what they've chosen as their victory song. It feels good to me. Of course, West Virginia born guy. But yeah, it always hits me in a certain spot. So it's just cool to see like they've used this as representation of their feel-good victory song after a win. So that's been it's been awesome. Yeah.
0: Yeah. I don't really know what else you'd use, to be honest with you. Like, unless you want to go, like, some rock or something.
1: You know, well, you could definitely use a better song for the goals being scored.
0: Like, oh, yeah.
1: I think the best idea that could have been there was that you should have been using the USA hockey goal sound as the USA, yeah. Like, their goal horn was crazy. Like the hockey team for the United States Olympics earlier this year.
0: Yeah.
1: Yeah, like, it was crazy. I think it was like it was basically a variation of horns and then also free. But could you imagine, like, we score a goal and then all you hear is like, could you imagine this in Seattle tonight? Just USA hockey did it right. They did it right.
0: Yeah, they did.
1: Like, if I
0: that's also
1: wish,
0: why it was so easy to get like hooked into that too.
1: Yeah.
0: Like, so easy. Because of things like that.
1: Yeah. I mean, if the U.S. men's national team had used this one, like, I couldn't even imagine what the Australia game would have been like. Dude, with the, like, if you had Freebird playing after every goal, we would have been, that place just literally would have been breaking records on the decibel meter. Oh, man, it gives me goosebumps just thinking about it, man.
0: Yeah, yeah.
1: I still, like, I reminisce on that goal against Canada in the Olympics, man. It was one of my like favorite moments just to experience that.
0: Yeah.
1: Oh man, the high that I was on that morning was insane, dude.
0: Yeah.
1: I was on a different level of high, man. Like, it was so cool.
0: It was awesome. Like, what's above cloud nine? That's what it was.
1: Yeah,
0: for sure.
1: Yeah, I got goosebumps now just thinking back to it, man. But
0: yeah,
1: I wish we had that level of swagger for the men's national team. But
0: we could. We just don't.
1: I don't know.
0: Yeah. But no, tonight we'll see him 7 p.m. at Lumen Field against Belgium, and Flo Balogun will be available here for tonight unless anything crazy happens in between now and then, which would suck, that's for sure. When I say something could happen, you know, Belgium, what's the terminology? What's the verbiage?
1: With?
0: Appeal. Thank you. Oh. Sorry. My apologies. They appeal. I don't know what I was trying to say there, but appeal the U.S.'s appeal, I guess, if that makes sense. I don't know. It'd be a really weird situation for FIFA to backtrack on their decision to suspend the red card here for Flo Balogun. I don't think it'll happen, but Belgium, there's an option there that they, you know, they're going to take advantage of and try to keep Flo out of the game. That's for sure.
1: They're scared.
0: They're definitely scared.
1: They want to face a team without their best player. They're scared.
0: Yeah.
1: They're scared.
0: But yeah, how are you feeling, though, about tonight? Are you confident? What's the confidence level?
1: Oh, my confidence doubled yesterday seeing that news.
0: Me too.
1: I was driving back from, like, Target, and, like, I'm, like, getting ready to turn to my neighborhood and see the notification, and I was like, whoa!
0: Yeah.
1: Holy, I was like, oh, he's just like, you know, holy blank, can't say that word on radio, but, it was huge. Just seeing that, and I was just like, this could changes everything. Because now it's just like, you're sitting, like, going into today, the mentality was you're just hoping for kind of a miracle almost that the Americans can find a way.
0: Yeah.
1: Now you're sitting there saying, like, no, we have every bit of a chance to win this game against a top 10 team.
0: True.
1: Which I'm excited about. The Americans are favored now to win this game. Still, odds call for a draw, but Americans are favored to win this game at plus 145.
0: That's true.
1: Mm-hmm.
0: I like those odds, too.
1: Mm-hmm.
0: You know?
1: Mm-hmm.
0: It could be way worse. Mm-hmm. But like you said, it's been a storyline this whole tournament and for pretty much the entire history of the U.S. We struggle against European teams.
1: Yep.
0: So this is going to be probably a difficult challenge last night. Now, we could handle Bosnia, but nobody was hanging their hat on that win over Bosnia necessarily.
1: Yeah, Bosnia.
0: Saying like, "Oh, they're a powerhouse team." Like, mm-hmm. you know, we could have easily lost that game. Like, no, nobody was thinking that or saying that. Belgium is a team that's going to be difficult, and it's going to be a tough game. I'm just hoping we can get on the board early, put the pressure on, and play our style of game for the full 90 plus extra time.
1: And that's the thing is, Bosnia was the first time that we had beat a European team in our last 13 matches. So, it just kind of tells you what we've done against European teams, and it's not much. So how does that change tonight? How do you find a way to put pressure on Belgium? Well, it's just going out there and doing what you've done. Find a way to strike as fast as possible. And that's the thing. Also, if Flo Balogun does score tonight, what's his goal celebration going to be?
0: Ooh,
1: you got to be a savage
0: love
1: there.
0: Love the silencer.
1: Yeah.
0: Love the silencer. Yeah. Oh, man. I didn't even think about that. What do you do?
1: I don't know.
0: He seems like a basketball guy.
1: I don't think he is. Yeah.
0: You don't?
1: I don't think he is.
0: Okay. Because I don't. I say that because he hit the silencer.
1: He
0: so
1: is.
0: Like, would he
1: he
0: go
1: is
0: to
1: British,
0: another?
1: Technically. So,
0: okay.
1: Yeah.
0: I'm thinking, would he go for another, like, NBA celebration or something?
1: He did hit LeBron last time. That's true.
0: You probably can't go to NBA again after that.
1: No.
0: I don't know what he would do. I don't know. That's a tough. Yeah, seriously.
1: Ice in the veins. I don't know. Because you got to do something that kind of, is a signal towards the drama that's happened with this game. But there could be a lot of drama in this game tonight. I am curious to see how Belgium does react and act towards Flo Balogun. I am very curious about that. So,
0: what if they play dirty with him?
1: They might pressure him to try and, increase his challenges and play at him a little more to try and see if they can get him off the field as early as possible. Because he is on probation. Meaning if he does get a yellow, I believe that he will be sent off with a red. Mm-hmm. I believe that's what the suspension of the red card means, is that he's basically, in other words, on probation when it comes to his play.
0: It's like he's playing with five fouls out there in the NBA. And he's got to be really careful. Four fouls, maybe. We'll put it that way. He's playing with four fouls, and he's got to go out there and be very cautious of what he does and his movements. He can't get too overly physical or overly aggressive on, kind of when he plays defense, in a sense. So, it's a tough way to play, kind of, but at least he's out there,
1: Absolutely.
0: So
1: it's Flo Balogun did make a statement, and this does come from ESPN, but this is what he had to say about the situation on hand.
2: For me, it's important for me to say, obviously, first and foremost, it was totally unintentional, which I'm sure a lot of people know. But, I think the choice of the referee was, of course, his choice, but I don't think it was the correct call. I think a yellow card would have been fair, just due to it not being intentional, and also, there's not many places I can place my foot in such a scenario, but I think it's happened, and it's something I have to accept and just move forward from.
0: I mean, it's as plain as it gets, like, he really couldn't put his foot anywhere else, and it was unintentional. Like, there was no malice behind it, which is what draws a red card. Mm-hmm. Is when you have a malicious intent behind of your actions, and he didn't. So anyway, we have 1 minute, so go ahead and throw it in. What are your guesses?
1: I got U.S. 2-1. Flo Balogun's going to find the goal here tonight. He always does. Give me 2-1 against them. Portugal-Spain, give me Spain 2-1. Lamine Yamal gets back in the goal-scoring efforts.
0: Okay, give me 3-2 USA here tonight against Belgium.
1: Wow, that's a lot.
0: And, I'm rolling with it. And then Portugal-Spain, give me Spain. I can't pick Portugal here. Ronaldo, he declares or announces that this is officially his final World Cup. Don't know why that's even news or an announcement, but this will be his last game here tonight.
1: Yeah, just the way, when Ronaldo comes off the field, Portugal plays better. Unfortunately, that won't be till it's too late in tonight. Yep. So we'll see that game at 2:00. Let's go USA. Let's find a way to get to these quarterfinals. History on the line for the Americans. Let's see if Flo Balogun be the villain here to the rest of the world.
0: All right, enjoy your Monday. And from Zach Schroeder and Justin Patrick, you've been listening to the Morning Sports Take on Fox Sports Pensacola 101.1 FM.
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7: 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But if you are listening on the podcast, we appreciate you doing so. And you can follow along and watch the show on YouTube. Just search Two Pros FSR on YouTube, and you can hang out with us here on this post-long holiday weekend here on a Monday morning. And how the hell are we feeling here, boys? How's it going? How's everybody?
4: Real good.
7: Ready to get back to work?
4: Good morning.
7: A lot of slow commuters this morning on the roads.
4: It's all right. We were all awake.
7: People taking as long as they can to get into work and get back to the swing of things here on a Monday morning.
4: There are a lot of people having a good time out watching them soccer games, though.
7: Oh, yeah.
6: Yeah. Come on, Var. You're getting into it. You're starting to get into it, right?
4: No. What? No. I got into a seat and sat around all of the people. That was fun, just being around the energy, you know, people rooting and cheering and drinking and laughing and hooting and hollering. It was good.
6: You're in it now.
4: No,
6: he's back.
4: No. Oh. Nope. I had a good time, and then I took it on in.
7: Yeah.
4: Like the old man that I am.
7: Well, we do have some good news. We had a red card suspension, which means congratulations, the U.S. gets their guy back. Balogun is going to be available to play coming up later on against Belgium. So some good news here. Now, how we got to this point, I've seen all sorts of stories float around on social media, some involving the president, some people claiming that's embellished. There's been all sorts of stuff that has happened here. But nonetheless, ultimately, the right call was made. Should never have been a red card. Yeah, it shouldn't have been a red card. Here we go, and the U.S. is going to be at least at full capacity, ready to go, coming up as they try and advance past the round of 16 against Belgium later on.
4: You know, the only issue that I would issue out, pun intended, would be the fact that during the course of the history of the World Cup, if my information serves me correctly, 189 red cards have been given out during the history of the World Cup. You know how many red cards have been suspended during that duration of time?
7: Bet you it's not 189.
4: It ain't 189. It's two. And the second one was this one that just took place. Two in the history of it's a historical anomaly. To me, it's not about did he deserve the red card. And I hate to say this, but to me it's really about the idea of human error. He made a bad call. Like, the call stands. For all those 180, what would I say it was? 189 of them. I'm sure a whole bunch of them were not warranted red cards. But nonetheless, they still served out their suspension. To me, I think we're in the U.S., and I think the timing of it makes it kind of seem poor that a U.S. player would get their red card suspended. But, I mean, you know, it happens, I guess. That's sports.
6: So a few things. One, VAR is involved, right? The replay system. So it's not just the actual official on the field who's making
4: not
6: that determination.
4: Me. I'm not involved.
7: Yeah, that's VAR,
6: not
7: VAR
6: you, is. Right. But there is still the aspect of the TV element and so forth. And that's actually one of the arguments reportedly the U.S. made to FIFA, was that it's a bit unfair how they go about kind of judging that foul in the context of replay and slow-mo in particular. And here's honestly like what I feel like is the biggest issue. It's not like FIFA's been the cleanest organization throughout time. It's just the fact that the U.S. is hosting. It feels like the U.S. is getting preferential treatment. And anytime you say the big guy's name, so you say Trump was involved or Howard Lutnick, who's a part of his cabinet, was back channeling to FIFA. Now it becomes a controversial issue. Like, it couldn't just be about soccer. We had to make

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1: All my That's that Mountaineer music right there. Gather around
0: her. I feel like we're running into the ground.
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0: It is two pros and a cup of Joe filling in for the Dan Patrick Show here on Fox Sports Radio. LeVar Arrington, Brady Quinn, Jonas Knox with you. We are going to have another edition, in case you missed it, coming up here a little over 15 minutes from now. But right now it is time for the Tire Rack Play of the Day.
2: Gelder up. He's been busy since he came. Haaland scores again! Norway lead! The Northern Lights are shining!
0: World Cup on Fox on the call. 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So, I had no idea that this was actually taking place. And Vito, who puts together all the imaging for the station, him and Ricky do a great job here at Fox Sports Radio. He came in and noticed that there was, is it a honey bun?
1: Sure.
0: Like a frosted honey bun?
1: Frosted honey bun.
0: Yeah.
3: What?
1: It's I brought in a frosted honey bun.
3: Are you eating it right now?
1: Well, it's gone.
0: But I did not. So there's a space heater in the studio.
1: No, I have a space heater in the studio.
0: Some people take it in these parts.
1: Yeah, they do. They broke my old one.
0: Yeah.
1: Yeah.
0: And
1: see it out there all by itself, broken.
0: Yeah. No idea that was still there.
1: Yeah.
0: And LeVar was heating up his honey bun with the space heater. Like, did it work?
1: Yes.
0: I've never seen that before. What's the microwave's right around the corner?
1: I got a heater right there. It's cultural, man.
0: I don't understand.
1: Adapt and adjust, you know. Adapt and adjust, brother.
0: I just never thought to do that.
1: Yeah, I mean, it was right there. It was hot. And I was like, you know what? Let me just put this on there and heat it up real quick. Made a difference.
0: And it worked.
1: It worked.
0: And it worked.
1: Made a tremendous difference.
0: Brady, have you ever thought to heat up a pastry on a space heater?
3: I've not. I'd give credit for the creativity there. I mean, obviously, you've got some sort of heat source, and I have no idea how fast or how good of a job it would do, but it makes sense. Like, if it can heat you, it probably can heat up thing after a while, right?
1: I just was in my mind. I was like, if the bag inflates, I know it's working. Like, the convection and the heat is working.
3: That's
1: Did you
3: science.
1: See it blow up?
0: Yeah.
1: Like, it blew up.
3: Yeah. That's science.
1: Yeah,
3: I will say this. It lends me to think, though, we've got greater issues at hand, is if you are so in need of that pastry that you're willing to use a space heater to heat it up, then we got some other problems.
1: It's fat boy stuff, and I've
3: right.
1: never
3: well,
1: I've never way, made it any, like, you know, I've never been ashamed of it. It is what it is.
3: Well, Jonas has a diet for you. Jonas, do you want to share that with LeVar?
0: Yeah, but I don't think LeVar needs it. There's just like, so, but I've been working on, Brady and I've been trying to get him to co-author with me, this, cause there's a lot of, you know, diet plans out there, things that people try and go through, whether it's, you know, paleo, keto, all that stuff.
1: Bloody-o.
0: Yeah, that too. You know, fasting, 3-day fasting, water fasting, you know, 24 hours, 16 and 8, all these other things. Brady and I have been working on this book. It's called Put the Fork Down.
1: Oh.
0: Once you do that.
1: That's a real book. And Put the Fork Down, a real book.
0: Yeah.
1: I think that's a real book.
0: If it is, they beat us to it. We'll come up with something else. But yeah, it's real. It's easy. You set it down and say, I'm not going to use you today. Like that's just what I'm not going to do. And everything takes care of itself after that. But man, I used to love.
3: By the way, can we get a round of applause for one LeVar Arrington? It is a book. The 2008 weight loss book, Put the Fork Down and Get Moving. By certified personal trainer Gary Lannan.
1: Lannan.
3: It's a short, no-nonsense lifestyle guide that focuses on real-life nutrition, physical activity, rather than the crash diets we're talking about.
1: I've been trying not to be fat a long time. I knew I recognized that title.
3: That actually is disturbing you.
1: There you go. I got on the scale the other day, you know, man.
3: This is like 18 years old though, and you know that book?
1: Yeah.
3: I've been battling Yeah. You've been battling for this long?
1: Yes. At least 18 years.
0: One of the biggest embellishments I've ever heard is your fat shaming yourself. Like, you are not fat. I don't understand.
1: I weighed myself the other day with man, and it was just totally disturbing, man.
0: I don't care.
1: It's disturbing.
0: I don't. Hey.
1: It's upsetting. It's disturbing.
3: I don't get it.
1: I don't do anything to change it, like, aggressively or drastically.
0: Because you're not fat. You're not obese. You keep saying these things. You're not. Like, you don't qualify. You don't fit in those categories. No pun intended.
1: It's not okay for you to do that.
0: What do you mean?
1: Like, we have to be real about what my situation is.
3: I'm on Jonas's side here. In fact, I'm almost ready to start instituting a fine for you talking about this.
0: Oh, thank
3: that's
0: you.
3: That's how far you are away from being obese.
0: Yeah.
1: I think this is very insensitive, what you guys are doing.
0: Oh, come on.
3: Now you're making fun of it.
1: I really, really believe that if you guys understood the amount of turbulence and just, you know, discomfort that I deal with being overweight. It's ridiculous. I literally need to lose like 30 pounds. Like, literally.
0: Like,
1: whether you guys like it or not, whether you are aware of if I'm being serious right now or not, because Patty's back there laughing like, like, it is not Thanksgiving, oh, no, Patty.
0: Well, let's be honest. A body could fall off the rooftop here, and Patty would laugh. Like, or, just
1: dang.
0: So that's
4: yeah. No, he's right. He's right.
0: I would just say this.
1: That honey bun was good, though. And like any fat person there that deals with the same type of issues, I feel in those moments, it's worth it. Eating that honey bun with the glaze on there. It was worth it. It was warm. It was soft. It melted in my mouth almost like somewhat, but never duplicated. Almost like a Krispy Kreme. It had a melting feel to it.
0: Space heatered.
1: Yeah, it's got space
0: on
1: heatered.
0: A studio chair.
1: Yeah.
0: That's great.
3: Well, yeah. The biggest concern is I don't want you crashing out on all those sugary foods. You know?
1: Oh.
0: Well, you know, there's a... apparently, that's a theme. Anybody in the vicinity of the Washington Commanders organization?
1: Yikes.
0: We got a major.
1: Yikes.
0: Something's happening. All right. So, just so I'm understanding this correctly, there was a video that surfaced of Jaden Daniels. I believe he was at a World Cup game, and somebody yelled, F Brandon Ayuk. And Jaden Daniels kind of laughed, to which Brandon Ayuk decided that was enough for him to go on to social media and post whatever the hell this is in regards to Jaden Daniels, who we were told was his good friend, upon seeing the video of somebody yelling F him and Jaden Daniels smirking.
5: Fry gonna text me talking about something. You on my team now. You follow my rules. Boy, I'm a grown-ass man, boy. You gonna have to start running behind your mama, and I might believe what you're talking about. But until then, mm-mm.
0: Now, Jaden Daniels posted and then deleted an image that said, enjoy retirement, pal, with a deuces sign. And then, you know, obviously that disappeared. Probably thought better of it.
1: Just like Brandon Ayuk is.
0: But this is the whole, like, when he's talking and having this crash out, for lack of a better term, in regards to his relationship with the Niners.
1: I like it, though. I like how you did it. Go ahead, say it again.
0: Well, like this crash out, for lack of a better term. And he's talking about his you know, he wants out with the Niners, and he's just projecting and forecasting the Washington Commanders is going to be his next team. I'm thinking to myself, why would anybody want anything to do with him at this point? Especially an organization where Dan Quinn's the coach, him and Kyle Shanahan are close. You don't think there's been a back and forth or discussion about, hey, man, this guy's a problem. Like, you can sign up for him all you want, but understand that this is a possibility when you deal with him. I just, he clearly has nobody telling him the way to handle this. And it's just a full-blown meltdown ever since he signed that contract with the Niners.
3: Well, who's signing him? I mean, the one safe place you would say would be a place like Washington, where you know the quarterback going back to his college days. You know the general manager, Adam Peters, because he used to be with the San Francisco 49ers organization, was a part of that process in drafting him. Like, I look at this and just go, you're ostracizing like every single person who could be an advocate for you. And it's what makes me concerned about his mental health, his well-being right now. He's obviously a talented player and can add value to a team, but everything he's doing right now makes you feel like that's too big of a risk. We're bringing in a guy that the second he acts out or lashes out at a coach, a teammate, the media, everyone's going to say, I told you so. How dumb was that? And if there's one thing I'll say about the NFL is no one wants to really take that risk unless you're just an extraordinary talent, like a one of one. And I'm not saying that Brandon Ayuk isn't talented, but I don't think
1: that talented.
3: Yeah, we don't look at him as a one of one in that sense. And so look, it's the NFL. Hopefully he still can get an opportunity to get his act together, but the whole thing is bizarre.
1: I just hope that he can get it together for himself. I get to the point where in stories like these, football, you know, like Sorsby, like football is so, sport is so, it's so on the shelf. It's such a back room conversation. What it sounds like is this is a cry out for help. And maybe he doesn't even realize that he's crying out for help. Sometimes when people act out this way and they do it in a manner of which it takes place in a public forum, like what he's doing, you're seeking attention and you're seeking a level of validation. You're seeking a level of support. You're seeking help. It's a cry out for help. Whether he thinks he's being strategic and whatever he's doing, you know, crash out branding is a real thing these days. Like,
0: really?
1: Some of the videos that are being posted are purely like, it's weird stuff. Like, these two kids will go into college libraries or college study areas and they'll act like they're listening to music on their headphones, but they had this big speaker on their computer and it plays like the most nastiest, raunchiest, crazy music that you could ever think of. Like just think of every nasty thing you could say about doing something in a nasty way.
0: Easy. And
1: it's worse. It's worse. It's worse.
0: I didn't know it got worse.
1: But here's the thing though. You look at the viewers, it's like 3 million views, right? People are doing crash out content, like content where people look and they want to laugh, or it's like roadkill. It's like, it's so cringe, but I got to listen. It's so cringe, I got to pay attention to it. I mean, the dude has he has achieved being a viral, what you could say, a trending sensation. It's the same thing AB did when he was building his audience, did some wild, out-of-the-pocket type stuff. So part of me is almost like this new generation of dudes that are out here, I don't really know if it's more important for him to be a crash out for clout on the gram and on TikTok, or if he's really, really having a mental, emotional deal. Whichever one it is, he's destroyed, not destroying, he has destroyed all credibility that he has held in terms of having the opportunity to continue his career in the league.
0: Yeah, I mean, listen, if he's going through something deeper than football, whatever, that's not my problem. I'm sorry. Keep it up, buddy. We got like 3-4 weeks till training camp. If you could keep this going, we'd appreciate it because we could use the content.
1: Dang.
0: World Cup's not going to last forever.
1: He sure did take a sip of that, and he doesn't like his drinks cold. He didn't have ice in there, did he? Didn't look like he had ice in his drink.
3: It looked like wine.
1: Was it wine in a cup?
3: Yeah, in a glass.
0: My kind of guy.
1: I thought it was a cup, like a play. Oh, it was maybe a glass. Okay, well, maybe it was wine. Maybe that's the key component. You know, you never know. It looked like some iced tea that was warm to me. Mm-hmm. Maybe even some scissor. Sipping on some scissor.
3: Don't tell me he's leaning now.
1: Sipping on some scissor.
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0: It's the Dan Patrick Show here on Fox Sports Radio. LeVar Arrington, Brady Quinn, Jonas Knox with you. In for Dan and the guys. Coming up, top of next hour, we're going to call it a little over 10 minutes from now. He is back. He is back, and he's doing...
1: No, I'm not.
0: He's doing... No, no.
1: Oh, oh.
0: We already know you are.
1: No, no.
0: He is... But back to the same old tricks in the world of sports. We'll get into that for you coming up here a little over 10 minutes from now. By the way, if you've missed any of today's show, you're going to want to catch the podcast. You search Two Pros wherever you get your podcast. Right after the show, today's pod will be posted. So be sure to follow it, rate it 5 stars. You can even provide a review. 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You'll find today's full show and a best of version posted right after we get off the air. 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FSR, that is at Two Pros FSR. We are on there live right now. But right now, it's time for this.
2: Sometimes you can't get to everything in the world of sports or entertainment. Good thing the guys are here to bring you, in case you missed it.
0: Guys, you familiar with the name Michael Hewitt? You heard this story? So Michael Hewitt is an England fan, a soccer fan who traveled out. He was going to be going to the festivities in Boston.
1: Nope.
0: He flew to Spain and had a short layover in Spain he was getting ready to embark on his trip to the States. Huh. Unfortunately,
1: it did stay short.
0: His family has not spoken to him since June 21st. They've tried. They did everything they could to try and get a hold of him. They were worried. They were concerned. Come to find out, he was just sitting watching soccer in a pub in Barcelona, just hanging out in Spain. Just
3: absolute legend.
0: Apparently what happened was he lost his phone, which contained all his travel documents. And so instead of freaking out and panicking, he just said, screw it. And he just went to a pub.
1: And I'm sure he's never coming back.
0: Oh, yeah. But that's what I was thinking.
1: I'm sure that pub was not the reason, but what the contents of what made the pub the pub.
0: He was, quote, blissfully unaware that anybody was looking for
1: blissfully.
0: Him.
3: Var. Not everyone is the animal that you are, okay? Meaning like,
1: hey.
3: I'm just saying, some guys don't mind just having a nice time at a bar, drinking an ale, and watching a soccer match.
1: Okay.
3: You know? They don't need much more than that.
1: Okay.
3: You know?
1: All right. Lost his phone, huh?
3: It may have just been a little time away from his family. You know, then maybe he realized, hey, maybe they don't miss me that much. Maybe they'll appreciate me more if I just disappear for, you know, a little over 2 weeks, 3 weeks.
1: What I'm going to say is I'm going to take the opposite side and riverside it on family members. He realized how much he didn't need miss being away from his family.
0: You.
1: And looking around and seeing what was going on around him in that pub in Barcelona is 100% the reason why he got comfortable.
3: Let me give you one more possibility.
1: Okay.
3: Maybe what was on that phone was so heinous, was so wretched and awful. Mm-hmm. He just assumed it's going to get out there. And he just figured out I'd hide out or I'd just wait for this bomb to drop. And once it does, my life's over. So I'm going to go ahead and duck out here in Barcelona and I'm going to wait this thing out because my family's probably going to disown me once they see what's on my actual phone.
0: I mean, so he's 65 years old. So this guy had...
1: He don't care. He don't care what's on that
0: phone. He had to fake his enthusiasm for his family for 65 years. Mm. And he finally realized...
1: And at 65...
0: I'm out of here.
1: He realized that there's some shorties that are prettier than anything he's ever seen that appreciated him. They appreciate him, and he's not. Y'all never going to see him again.
0: You people are awful.
1: He's going to age backwards 20 years.
0: Oh yeah. He is. He's going to show up. It'll be Antonio Banderas.
1: He's coming back to his family reunion, his school reunion, high school reunion. With someone that is going to finally propel him to the place he belongs as the number one stunner.
0: It's a good move, man.
1: I mean, 65?
0: I lost my phone.
1: You're not crazy, crazy, crazy old? He probably still got some swag with him. He's going to have a swag with him.
0: Good for you, man. Hell of an idea. So if anybody that doesn't like their family, that's a move.
1: Hey, lose them in Barcelona.
0: Yeah, just go to Barcelona.
1: Yeah, that's all.
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2: Team USA is in final preparations for their World Cup match with Belgium tonight. The U.S. got good news yesterday as FIFA suspended the red card issued to leading scorer Flo Balogun. He is now eligible to play tonight. The U.S. is trying to advance to the quarterfinals for only the third time ever and for the first time in 24 years. Two spots in the quarterfinals were secured yesterday. Norway took down Brazil 2-1, and England survived 3-2 over Mexico. The weekend baseball included a series sweep for the Red Sox. They beat the Angels 7-5 and continue a dramatic turnaround. Manager Chad Tracy's Red Sox are 8-2 in their last 10 games.
3: Runs early, we're scoring runs on starters, giving our starters a chance to pitch with leads, getting the game to the back end of the bullpen, just the overall quality of the at-bats, the defense has stayed good. We're playing good baseball, so we got to continue to do that.
2: All-star rosters were announced over the weekend. The Dodgers' Shohei Ohtani was the leading vote-getter. The Dodgers, along with the Braves and Phillies, have the most all-stars.
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0: Yeah, look, you don't even know where you're at right now. Come on, man. Tighten up.
1: LeVar Arrington, Brady Quinn, Jonas Knox with you, in for Dan and the guys. By the way, be sure to check us out on YouTube. 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Again, that's Two Pros FSR. 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Up next, there was a move that was made in the world of sports, and not everybody is thrilled with it. We'll get into that for you right here on FSR. But right now, it's time for this.
2: After your sports weekend, happens. So it's time to get the FSR IR report.
1: All right, so this is where we report any issues, injuries, ailments from a long holiday weekend here for the crew. So anybody got anything to report?
0: Well, it wasn't me, but it was one of my alums and one of my fellow lettermen and All-Americans and Tamba Ali. He was working out and training with Man-Man, with Hiron Gracie, one of the famed Gracie brothers, Gracie family. Well, apparently, they were going so hard for so long, Tamba sweated out, like literally sweated out. So we were leaving the Gracie University to go to the beach to go get in the water, cold water, hydrotherapy, whatever. We get there, we're waiting, we're calling, he's not answering, and finally his wife answers and goes, yeah, he's laid out in the parking lot. We're still here at the parking lot, and we called the medic because he was dehydrating, overly dehydrating. So I'm a big proponent. Everybody knows I'm a big supporter of first responders. Apparently, it sounded like the Torrance Fire Department, one of the guys in particular, was just not fond of being there to assist Tamba being dehydrated and was like mishandling him, so to speak, like was really, really jagging and jerking and whatever the IV. It didn't want to really do it. Then he ends up doing it all kinds of different times. All I'll say is I hope Torrance Fire Department, you know, I hope that it isn't all the way true that they didn't want to help him out. All he was dehydrated, and we're all here to protect and serve. But that was my IR.
3: What are you talking about?
0: Tamba went into a full cramp, full body cramp after training in Torrance.
1: And the fire department didn't want to help?
0: It kind of seemed like, I guess it was one guy in particular that wasn't really into it. So hope you do better a little bit moving forward, you know.
3: Am I missing something? Who's Tamba?
0: Oh, wow. You don't know who Tamba is?
3: Who are we referring to?
0: Tamba. Ali? Tamba Ali? You play for Kansas City?
3: Yeah, I played with him. Sorry, I didn't hear you say his last name.
0: Yeah, Tamba.
3: Missed that. My bad.
0: I didn't know that. There was a few guys out there. I didn't know you needed to say their whole name. I felt like Tamba might be one of them. Like this. I only know one Tamba.
3: Yeah, now that I think about it, I know one too. I didn't want to assume that we both only knew one Tamba.
1: Yeah.
0: Well, yeah. So that was
3: Jonas, how many Tambas do you know?
4: None. I don't even know him.
0: He knows a Mondevu, though.
1: Yeah.
0: And Antoine de Mele.
1: Antoine de Mele?
3: Are those characters in the Count of Monte Cristo? Or
0: no, they're from Big Cat. They're from that show. What was it? Big Cats?
1: I don't know.
0: Cats of the Serengeti or something like that.
1: Yeah, my brother, he told everybody he was going to name his kids that. Which, okay. Yeah, whatever.
0: They followed these two lions around that were brothers. And
3: all
0: one
3: is,
0: one is greets with fire, which I think is Antoine de Bailey or something like that.
3: You know how there's always those stats of like how many people burn themselves on 4th of July or lose fingers? I think we had Lorena talk about that on our show last week. Our family became a statistic. I know. And I'm not going to shed any blame. However, I wasn't even aware that my wife bought like any sort of fireworks.
0: You already blamed. There you go. The blame took place.
1: Good move.
0: All right.
3: Easy. I mean, now I feel you're putting me in a corner
0: here. All right. No.
3: I'm just saying I walked out into a situation where I saw a bunch of sparklers. I was like, all right, that's safe. That's good for the kids, right? It's not going to hurt anything.
0: Oh, no.
3: By the way, I heard a little trick. You light it from the bottom, and then it burns up as opposed to down. Did we talk about this last week?
0: No.
3: Yeah, so it's an interesting little way of doing it. If you want, in the future, if you light it on the bottom closest to your hand, if you give it to a kid after that, it burns away from them as opposed to it burning from the top down. Oh, so little trick. That obviously wasn't where the burn came in. Was completely unaware of someone then going into the package of fireworks and then lighting smoke bombs, which are smelly. They don't do anything besides smoke, and it's not really that cool. It's not like back in the day where like you're watching a ninja movie or a Teenage Mutant Ninja Turtles where you throw the smoke bomb to like, you know, get out of somewhere. It's not like that. They just fizzle, smell bad, and then they burn really hot. And unfortunately, one of the kids was running around without shoes on.
1: Oh, no.
3: And stepped on one. Well, even though they thought it was burnt out, they didn't realize it was still hot.
1: Oh.
3: So, oh, yeah.
0: Oh, that was a scream. That was
1: bad.
0: A scream cry,
3: oh,
0: too.
3: Oh, yeah.
1: How bad?
3: There's some bloody good blistering. Murder. Some good blistering going on. But it was one of those where I was like looking at the entire situation thinking, you know, I wasn't involved in any of this. I just happened to walk into it. And I was like, oh, well, I mean, probably a lesson to the masses. Like, dad should probably be a part of whatever's going on with fireworks. I'll leave it at that. But it's probably good to have dad involved in the planning and execution of how fireworks should go off.
0: You know, now that I'm thinking about it, I got burnt too.
1: Did you? This year?
0: I wasn't paying attention. And one of the homies was passing, and I grabbed the cherry end of the blunt.
1: I hate when that happens.
0: I burnt my hand.
1: Been there,
3: Jonas,
1: done that.
3: That happened,
1: man,
3: to you before?
1: Oh, tell me about it.
0: You got to pay attention to when you're grabbing, you know, the blunt, so you don't burn yourself.
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11: Team USA is in final preparations for their World Cup match with Belgium tonight. The U.S. got good news yesterday as FIFA suspended the red card issued to leading scorer Flo Balogun. He is now eligible to play tonight. The U.S. is trying to advance to the quarterfinals for only the third time ever and for the first time in 24 years. Two spots in the quarterfinals were secured yesterday. Norway took down Brazil 2-1 and England survived 3-2 over Mexico. The weekend baseball included a series sweep for the Red Sox. They beat the Angels 7-5 and continue a dramatic turnaround. Manager Chad Tracy's Red Sox are 8-2 in their last 10 games.
12: Runs early, we're scoring runs on starters. Giving our starters a chance to pitch with leads, getting the game to the back end of the bullpen, just the overall quality of the at-bats, the defenses stay good. We're playing good baseball, so we got to continue to do that.
11: All-star rosters were announced over the weekend. The Dodgers' Shohei Ohtani was the leading vote-getter. The Dodgers, along with the Braves and Phillies, have the most all-stars with five.
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4: 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That is at 2PROSFSR. 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
4: 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Balogun is ready to play. Belgium
5: LeVar
4: not
5: was
4: happy.
5: Taking the side of everyone else out there.
4: Yeah.
5: A lot of the European fans were upset about this.
4: Yeah.
6: I mean, I'm not upset about it. I'm not
5: I know you're not upset, but I'm saying you took the side of a lot of people.
6: I'm just saying,
5: upset about the suspended red card.
6: Logically speaking, if you've only had one prior to this one that
5: it's
6: was suspended. No, it's not. It's not. I was just giving
5: lacks a lot of patriotism.
6: No, it's not. It's not. I don't internalize it that way. I just kind of look at it from the
5: probably
6: standpoint
5: of red, white, and blue right now.
4: Yeah, tighten up, man.
6: I have white on. Was that not good enough? I need to say more. I have white.
4: I don't see color.
6: Yeah, me neither. My shorts are gray. Anyway, so yeah, I just kind of felt like red cards have been given out and only two times were they suspended, which means that whether they were the right call, whether it was a flopper, whether for good or for worse, for whatever, the red card does get used, and that means that you're out of the game, the next game. I think going back over it and saying, we made a mistake in correcting it, you've opened the door now to any time a referee has to use the red card, that's what the scrutiny they're going to be under. I mean, I don't care. It is what it is, but I'm just saying, two times, it had only been suspended one time prior to this suspending of the red card for our USA team. It's a little strange.
4: Rudy Garcia is the coach for Belgium, which is interesting.
5: Rudy.
6: Garcia for Belgium.
4: Hey.
6: That's where you wanted to go with it, but go ahead.
4: Interesting.
6: Don't bury the lead.
5: I said my piece in hour one.
6: Don't bury the lead.
4: It's interesting how that works, but
6: the weather
4: he's
6: today.
4: He's the head coach.
5: Rudy.
6: That's just unbelievable. Like, just catch you off guard.
4: Brady, he's back, man.
6: No, he's not.
5: I know he is. I know he is.
4: But he's got good reason to be.
6: Not even close.
4: Yeah, there's something going on. But so Rudy Garcia,
6: dump truck.
4: The head coach for Belgium said, I didn't know that at the World Cup, the 5th of July is actually the 1st of April. It's April Fool's Day because he can't believe that this red card was reversed.
5: What a zing.
4: They
5: what a zing to FIFA from the
6: Hey, take that.
5: That's an all-timer.
6: I thought it was April Fool's.
4: He said, we're not defending the national team or federation. We are defending football. Well, first of all, you're defending soccer. Let's get that clear. All right, let's get it clear.
6: Yeah, we call football around here.
4: Yeah, let's just,
6: Yeah.
4: Let's hold our horses here a little bit. But they are they're not thrilled with how this is done. The Belgium goalkeeper said the following. Had it been on earlier, we'd have been able to be mentally more prepared, perhaps. It's good that we have another training, but we'll be ready. We'll be on the pitch. They have 11 players, not only Balogun. So Yeah, they're not thrilled about it. And
6: so were they going to have to play the next game with only 10 players?
4: No, you'd have 11. He No.
6: Oh, he just can't play. Yeah, oh, okay.
5: Yeah.
6: All right.
5: Yeah. They would just, yeah. Which, look, he's been the best goal scorer the U.S. has had this FIFA World Cup. So we understand. Like, I think we all can recognize the fact that this is huge for the United States because we're venturing into uncharted territory. This is usually when the USA gets bounced. So if they have arguably their best player, one of their best players, and they're able to win and they get to the round of eight, you feel like the home crowd, you know, a lot of, you know, these being played in the United States, there's momentum. And it felt like as great of their, as their last win was, that without him in this matchup, it's a coin toss. I mean, that's in essence how I kind of felt, how, what I was kind of observing from folks. But I just keep going back to the fact that there should be some sort of mechanism in place in the event that you feel like, you know, not that the red card in the moment maybe wasn't warranted, but the fact that he gets then suspended for the following game. I mean, that to me is way too punitive when you're making a team play a man down for the rest of that match. And then you're going to take that player out of the next game. Again, this wasn't like the sort of action that it wasn't malicious in intent. At least I didn't see it that way. Maybe I'm wrong. Maybe I'm an island here. But it looked like it was two players going for the ball, and his foot, the way he got caught up, got caught on the back of his leg.
4: Yeah.
5: And I think that's where I understand there's gray area. I understand you're trying to eliminate from the game, but it's no different when you compare it to other sports. I don't care if it's basketball and a guy's down low, you know, pivoting and ends up, you know, kind of throwing a high elbow. Like, that happens from time to time. Guys get clipped. They get cut in the face. It's not malicious. He's not necessarily intending to do it. I think we can all watch that play and go, probably was a little over the top, a little overzealous in the type of punishment he was going to receive for that. And so it comes to the outcome that I think everyone agrees probably should have been the case. But it's really more about the procedure for everyone else, which I think is

0: kick, it's stupid. Like, if you're saying, well, hey, look, they gave a red card, so he's got to sit out the rest of that game. Then if they make it to the next game, he's got to be out that game too. It's like, okay, but not every situation and circumstance is the same. And so I actually think this is a good thing for football, soccer, whatever you want to call it moving forward, because it will force them to then make change, because this is somewhat precedent setting, even though they've done this before, by the way, for qualifying World Cup matches. So I look at this and think, yeah, it feels a little bit dirty. And maybe because we see the reports or we see the people saying that, hey, Trump, you know, he makes a call, or Howard Lutnick was a part of this. And then it feels political, and then it feels slimy, and then it feels like it wasn't on the up and up. I do agree with Belgium on this point. They should force FIFA to come out and publicly state what exactly made them overturn or suspend the red card. They need to publicly state that, so it's out there and everyone knows, and moving forward, this will always be the case. Because the game's going to get more important from here moving forward, and we should be able to get that sort of explanation from FIFA at some point.
1: What was the – was it against Penn State where Jim Harbaugh, there was some question whether or not he was going to be able to coach? Was it again?
0: Yes.
1: And it was like up to the minute to where
0: – oh, yeah. So, we had a camera crew ready, I remember, outside of his hotel. Like, we were going to film, like, the hotel room door
1: just like,
0: of where Jim Harbaugh was watching the game, and then try to film him potentially, like, walking into the stadium like it's a WWE match. Like, defying everything the Big Ten and everyone else wanted him to do.
1: I thought it was riveting, just watching it and to see how the whole thing was playing out. They should have done something like that. Like, we're not quite sure. We're still deciding. And then all of a sudden, maybe he shows up at the last minute. Maybe he doesn't. Like, just let's lean into this a little bit more. Because if we're going to go down the road of, all right, he misses the remainder of the match and then the next match, how it should be is, listen, man, there's shades of gray. Not everything's a black and white call. Red card. It means this. It means that. You want to, like, if he's gone for the rest of the game, so be it. If that's the rule, he gets a red card, I get it. And they got to play with 10 players the rest of the game. And then it should be rest of the game, and then we'll reevaluate. And it's exactly what happened. The problem is it just doesn't ever happen any other time. And so that's why people have this issue with it. But I think they should have let this play out a little bit longer. Add to the drama. We don't know if he's going to play. You know, like, take the Jim Harbaugh angle of this whole thing and just sort of lean into it, lean into the broadcast. It would make it more fun, more interesting. It would really put Belgium in a bind a little bit. And we could have some entertainment attached to this whole thing.
2: Yeah, that makes a whole lot of sense. I think that's exactly what they should do.
1: Oh, come on, man.
0: Why are you being so sarcastic right now? What would you have rather them do?
2: Just leave the suspension.
0: I'm
2: not debating anything you're saying, because what you're saying holds, there's validity to it. I'm just saying, validity or not, calls are probably missed. A lot of those calls that have been those red flag or red cards in the past were probably the same exact type of way this red card came out, but they did not get that suspension. They were just out the next game. I just think that if this is the second time that this has ever happened, second time, there's just something incorrect about it. That's all. That's just me. I'm not debating the whole why or how it happened, or
0: you just don't want to mention the name Donald Trump. You don't want to be controversial with it, because that's what people have an issue with.
2: No,
0: right? As soon as you throw his name in there, it gets.
2: No, I wasn't even thinking Donald Trump, to be honest with you. I mean, and you know, I have no problem gassing people up. You do know that.
0: He's freed a lot of dudes, though. You know, think about it.
1: Yeah.
2: I have no problem going there if that was my angle. That just wasn't my angle. Here is just. This is the second time in the history of over 100, close to 200 times a red card has been issued in the World Cup. And this only marks the second time that a red card has been suspended. I think it makes its own point.
0: Yes. If you were going to go down that direction, though.
2: If I were going to go down that direction.
0: Kodak Black, Lil Wayne, just saying, there's been some other figures that have been pardoned or helped by the president.
2: I just don't know how that's comparable to a red card in a soccer match.
0: He's trying to flex his power, man. Yeah. I don't know. If we were going down that direction,
2: wasn't the player that did it black?
1: Yeah. Oh yeah.
2: Yeah.
1: Oh,
2: right.
1: Yeah.
2: So they tried to flex on the black American and.

0: So she actually gave birth to him in the United States.
1: Which means he gets gets American citizenship.
2: But, we'll take it, baby.
0: But all right, so
2: okay.
0: If this results in a deep run here, I'm just saying, you know, maybe this
1: your
0: is
1: people lost. So and you're still like skeptical about America. I don't get it.
0: I'm just like, hey, you know what?
2: What are you trying to say, Jonathan?
1: Hey, start birthing your kids in America.
0: Don't be in such a rush. You know, like, hey, there's a flight delay. There's some issues at the airport. There's some
1: like
0: you know,
1: the dude in Barcelona, but he'd be having a Barcelonian child.
2: I told you, we almost had an Italian child. They would not. This lady was trying to prohibit my wife while pregnant from boarding the plane to go back to the States.
0: Oh, it would have been sweet.
2: I will never forget. I swear to God, I told the ticketing agent, I said, you're probably going to induce labor now with the stress that you're putting her through at this point.
1: Did you say it that way or did you say it like...
2: This is after like an hour of trying to... So basically what happened was we had a nice family trip and we're coming back through. We didn't have any kids at the time. We were pregnant with our first. And my wife tends to be a little bit naive at times and super friendly and like sweet, sweet woman. And so as we're walking by, like to go into the security line, they happen to ask you, oh, are you pregnant? She's like, yeah. And she's like, well, how many weeks along are you? And she tells her, this woman was like the glove, like Gary Payton, snatched that boarding pass and took everything right out of her hand in a heartbeat. And she's like, you can't fly.
0: Yeah.
2: She's like, you're too far along. And I was like, ooh, and I looked at her, her face dropped.
1: Like, babe, why are you running your mouth? You be talking. I be looking at you.
0: Brady's like, I'll see you back home.
1: That's just me. I be that looked at Trish like, hey, Trish, come on.
2: I looked at the lady.
1: Why you always want to talk to people?
2: No, I was like, all right, props to this lady because she completely set us up.
1: No
2: way. That was like what it was like, sweep the leg out of nowhere. I mean, we dropped her, put her in a body bag.
1: You're
2: like,
1: supposed Alicia to see that coming. You're supposed
2: never
1: to.
2: Never saw it coming.
1: She's supposed to see that coming.
2: I am pleading with them at this point, talking to them about, hey, like, we obviously got here.
1: I'm so
2: and
1: upset.
2: We haven't been here that long. So she's essentially been the same amount of weeks as what we were originally allowed to come to your country on. And so I tried to get a supervisor. I tried to get anyone I could. Finally, someone after about an hour comes up and says, if you just get a doctor's note, you can, you know, you guys can find, and we showed up early because it was an international flight. I was like, you can get her onto the flight, but it has to be okay by this whatever doctor. Unfortunately, it was a weekend. So obviously the doctor's office isn't open. We have no emergency contact to get a hold of the doctor. So we fortunately had a friend who happened to be an OBGYN that we just reached out to. They happened to get back. Send us the letter, and we are like racing through the airport, through security, everything to make this flight. But they were like, yeah, you can't leave at this point. And I looked at the lady and go, so do you expect us to have just a birth here in Italy? And she's like, yes. I was like, okay.
0: Hey, listen.
1: I would have been looking at my wife like, you mother
0: okay,
1: lover.
0: Okay, but think about it this way. Italy has missed the last three World
1: Cups.
0: Mike.
2: I know.
0: So they – they identified, wait, that's a former U.S. Olympian, and that's an NFL quarterback.
2: A washed up football player.
0: That's an NFL.
2: Dang.
0: Hey, listen, we'll take whatever we can get here. So
2: I was thinking like maybe we started like a football league over there. You know, because we started our life over
1: good
2: at that
1: looking.
2: Point.
0: Oh, man.
1: At least you're good looking.
0: Imagine being.
1: You're not overweight.
0: What are you talking about?
1: That's probably why she was hating on y'all, because she looked at the husband and was like, oh, yeah, now y'all aren't going anywhere.
0: God, she could have been Italian.
1: You're going to stay here.
0: Move.
2: Yeah.
1: Yeah.
2: I don't know. We made it back.
0: Yeah.
2: But
1: nice.
2: I'm not really sure where the hell we got into this.
1: It doesn't matter. You know, who cares?
0: You know,
1: as long as you guys made it back.
2: He's playing. The U.S. gets one of their best players, if not their best player in the tournament so far. And by the way, I feel like it's good for the tournament to have the U.S. involved, right? Like,
0: yes.
2: The games are over here. I don't feel like those stands going to be as full for as many of the games as we kind of get down, you know, after a while. I mean, the ticket prices are ridiculous anyway, but.
0: Yeah, it's been, I'll say this, the Argentina-Cape Verde game on Friday. Like,
2: that was awesome.
0: That's the thing.
1: Talk about a good-looking stands, set of stands and fans there.
2: You texted me and said you couldn't stand up. You thought that was such a fascinating game to watch.
1: Yeah, oh, yeah? You just got to relax yourself for the duration of time.
2: Oh, he's back. Yeah.
1: You just got to relax yourself, because if you're not relaxed,
2: he's making a tent with the family.
1: You're stressed. you're stressed at the camp out. You don't want to be stressed, too stressed at the camp out.
0: It's camp season, that's for sure.
1: I mean, when those two teams play.
0: Well, it is the Dan Patrick Show here on Fox Sports Radio. 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

0: It's the Dan Patrick Show here on Fox Sports Radio. LeVar Arrington, Brady Quinn, Jonas Knox with you, in for Dan and the guys. So coming up in about 20 minutes from now, somebody just can't escape it. They cannot escape the criticism in the world of sports, NFL related. We'll have that for you here on FSR. So we talked earlier in the show about the whiteboard session that Rich Paul had with Max Kellerman, where they broke down all the different teams and reasons for the teams.
1: Can you list off all the teams?
2: Whiteboard is not new, by the way. He uses that whiteboard quite a bit on that show. They have show. Kellerman and Paul, they have a show. But he uses that like to illustrate his, like when he's making points and stuff like that, he actually illustrates it on the whiteboard. Just so there's some context.
1: I'm a visual learner. I know you said you're an audio learner.
2: Yeah. So I'm video and audio, but I'm just
1: You're both.
2: I'm not a doer.
1: It's usually you're one or the other.
2: Yeah, I'm not a doer learner. I can listen and learn it, and I like to apply it while I'm listening to learn it. But I'm not a you can't, like, I don't know, how am I explaining it?
0: I gotta see it and do it.
2: I can't just see it.
0: Like, write it down by hand helps you memorize it.
2: I have to do it.
1: You know what? Hey, I know what you are. You're a football guy. You know why you're a football guy?
2: Oh, gosh.
1: Because you do the install, you see it, then you walk through it, and then you go play full speed. That's how you do it. You're a football guy. No big deal.
2: You just got to make it clear what I got to do first.
1: Yeah, you're a football guy.
2: But then I got to be clear on what everybody else is doing second. And if you don't explain it clearly enough for me to get it, that's not on me. That's on you.
1: That's a football guy.
0: You know,
1: anyway,
2: it's such a lazy take, though.
0: I'm going to tell my wife that.
1: Can we get to what exactly?
2: Yeah, that's right. Go ahead.
1: What exactly was the reasoning for each one of the teams? It was just mostly the players. I felt like there was some scribble. I couldn't understand on the board I was trying to read. And I was like, I don't know what he's trying to say.
0: Because it goes down to their whole thing where it's about happiness. You know, there's more to this than just, so he's got to factor in all these different equations.
2: It gets that complicated, huh? You can't just choose. I want to play ball. Who wants me to play ball? I want to play ball. Let's go. It's more to it than that at this point.
0: It's like having an argument over what do you want to have for dinner, and you guys just end up going to the same place you always go to. It's like, what was the argument for? Why are we fighting over? You don't want that. You've never wanted that. What's the debate? We're just going to end up at the same spot we go to, and LeBron's going to end up with either the Sixers or the Heat or the Cavs, or it's like, come on, man. We don't need the bells and whistles and the song and dance to go along with it. Just pick your spot. We go there. We celebrate you. You can document it all you want. You can bring Bronny. Like, that's all, that's cool. All that's fun. And then we go from there. Instead, it's got to be this whole drawn out, spectacle that they continue to do. And it's every time it comes up, every single time he's got an opportunity for free agency, it just pops up. Like when Kevin Durant made his decision to go to the Warriors, like, there was no whiteboard breakdown or anything like that. It was Draymond Green sobbing in a parking lot and calling him because they just lost to the Cavs. Hey, the good old days. And that was 10 years ago. And somewhere along the line, things just got way out of control. And you know what I blame? I blame high school recruits who went through that whole crap where they would pick a hat and then put it back down and pick up the hat that they were going to go to when they committed to a college. Stop. Just make your decision and let's move on with our lives. So that being said, where should he go? All right. Who's got what? All right.
1: I'm going to say the Cavs. I think he goes back home. You know, if your swan song needs to finish somewhere, what better than the place you brought a championship, the place you first entered into the league, the place you grew up, the place that, you know, you had everyone witness your greatness, and bring Bronny with you, you know, have the fam come with you. So I'm making a call for Cleveland, but only on this condition. You win a damn championship again. Like, you can't come back and go out or not reach what the Cavs did this past year, the Eastern Conference Finals. Like, to me, it's championship or bust if you come back. So that's the only thing that should matter. That should be the objective. But if there's going to be a swan song, it has to be Cleveland.
2: Hmm. I don't see it that way. I mean, it's possible. It makes honestly a ton of sense to go back to where it all started, but I also look at it, why ruin when you went back and won it the last time you went there? Why go back and not win it? You're not going to win it. He's not going to win it going to Cleveland.
1: So, damn. He's done it before. What are we talking about?
2: Yeah, that was when LeBron
1: was the greatest
2: was
1: comeback
2: LeBron.
1: We've ever seen in NBA Finals was done in Cleveland.
2: That was
1: Pittsburgh doesn't have a basketball team. LeBron.
2: We don't need basketball. We win in everything else.
1: Yeah, clearly. Yeah. Oh, yeah, the Pirates?
2: Yeah.
1: How are they doing the plate?
2: We got schemes. Skimes. Yeah. What's his name?
1: How are those Penguins doing?
2: We had a down year.
0: I mean, they did make the playoffs, but
2: we had a down year. But that's all right. Historically, we've been very, very good at the sweat. We don't do cheerleaders. We don't do any of that stuff. We don't do like the bells and whistles. You know, the Browns don't have cheerleaders either. I don't think.
1: No, I heard Pittsburgh couldn't have them though. Yeah, some of their best talent, Hall of Fame talent. You know, there's some
2: Cavs is too strong. Anyway, Anyway, I just think that for LeBron James and being in the situation that he's in, why not go to San Antonio?
0: Oh.
2: Wemby's a big enough star now. The question is, can LeBron James handle being in a situation where he's in a new market and he's actually not wherever he goes? In theory, he's going to become the top dog at that stop. In theory. If he goes to Cleveland, it's not going to be Donovan Mitchell's show. It damn sure ain't going to be James Harden's show. It's going to be LeBron James's show. If he goes to New York, that's why Jake Paul was saying that, you know, Bronson would have to give the okay that I'm okay with it, because the biggest concern that you're going to have.
0: Rich Paul. Said Jake Paul.
2: Yeah. Well, it's one of the Pauls.
1: Imagine if Jake Paul, by the way, was dealing with this? I mean, Cleveland would be a shoe in it if that was the case, right? Or actually, they live in Miami, so maybe Miami would be there.
2: They're all
1: better,
2: related.
1: Better
2: I mean, they're all promoting and making things happen out there on the circuit. So one of the Paul, boys.
1: Yeah. I can see that.
2: He's making sure he allows for this to breathe, because again, there's going to be pause like with Belichick. Sometimes you can be too big for your own good. Sometimes you can be too accomplished, and it worked out for Tom Brady. I don't know that it necessarily worked out for Aaron Rodgers, but there's like a few times in sports history where you get a person that's so big that you have to concern yourself with how does that person integrate with the team that you already have and the leaders that you already have established. How will that work out? There's not very many players you're going to be able to name that you can say if you bring LeBron James in, it's not so much him as the player that he is now. That's the biggest concern. It's the personality. It's the what did Jake Paul call it? It's the whole thing, the enterprise equity of them, or whatever you want to call it.
1: Enterprise value. Yeah. I love how you're calling him now Jake Paul at this point. Yeah. It's just you're going with it.
0: I'm with you.
1: This is great.
2: Yeah, I'm sorry. I'm Mr. Paul.
0: Who cares?
2: Mr. Paul.
0: He can break that down.
2: I mean, people say LeVar Ball. I lost my identity to Lamar Jackson and LeVar Ball. If they get it right, I'm LeVar Ball. If they get it wrong, I'm Lamar. And I mean, my family members have called me Lamar.
0: Yeah, I lost mine to the Jonas Brothers.
2: Yeah.
0: Talk about
2: so you can relate.
0: Yeah, it's awful.
2: I just don't understand why I get LeVar Ball or Lamar. Like, I've been LeVar a long time. Lamar is a name that is not new. He was in Revenge of the Nerds. He was throwing the flimsy javelin, and it was aerodynamically sound, and it went a really long way, even though he didn't have to throw it very hard. Lamar has been around, so Lamar Jackson should not have been the catalyst of ruining saying my name correctly. I just don't get it.
0: All right.
2: It's not that hard.
0: So
2: it's not hard
0: to
2: pronounce either.
0: All right, I've got a team for LeBron.
2: All right.
1: Here you go. All right.
0: Now, you're going to have to walk with me through this, okay?
2: Oh,
0: we're going to take a little journey here.
2: It's the Chicago Bulls.
0: No, we're going to take a little journey here.
1: No, it's the Boston Celtics.
0: Do you think that LeBron's relationship with the Lakers ended on a positive note? Like, do you think it's time with
2: behind closed doors, like sitting by himself, yeah, talking to his wife and kids? Than, yeah, no. Yeah.
1: Probably not as positive.
2: Yeah.
0: Now, if you also followed along with the journey of Bronny, because it is summer league season, a couple of years ago, there was a clip that went viral where Bronny was playing in a summer league game, and Jaylen Brown was caught mouthing to, I believe, his girlfriend at the time and Angel Reese, who he was sitting next to, saying, I don't think Bronny can play, or something along those lines. LeBron was not happy about that. He was not thrilled with those comments from Jaylen Brown.
2: So they got rid of him.
0: So if you follow along the track of pettiness here, and I'm taking the petty road.
2: This is ridiculous.
0: There's one place you can go where you can stick it to the Lakers and stick it to Jaylen Brown after all these years, and it's the Boston Celtics. You go to the Celtics after you leave the Lakers, and you have yourself an opportunity to go win a title. And by the way, for people that think, well, they don't have a championship roster, are you sure about that? Their odds are shorter to get to the finals right now without Jaylen Brown than the Sixers are with Jaylen Brown.
2: It's not accurate.
0: That is accurate.
1: Yeah, that's not accurate.
0: It is accurate.
1: Refresh your page again.
0: It is accurate.
2: It's not accurate.
1: Jonas, just tell everyone you're a Celtics fan.
0: It's not.
1: Just,
0: this has nothing.
1: Just admit it. There, being a homer
0: there,
1: again.
0: This, there is no fandom here. All right. There's nothing. There's no fandom here. I'm going out of the, I'm putting my whiteboard together. All right. So let me control. Hey, this is,
2: don't get carried away, hey, bro. Like, what, relax.
0: Hey, Brady, how about you mind your own whiteboard, boy?
2: Whoa.
0: I can't,
2: boy.
0: I'm enough's enough. If he wants to get back and right some of the wrongs that have taken place between him, his family, and some of the haters out there, there's one place to do it, and it's going to Boston. All right. That's the place for LeBron.
1: Yeah, I can't. You know what? LeBron's going to retire. He's going to go into football. And he's going to be like, oh, the Bears should sign him. You know, the Bears. Or he'll get into hockey. Now, the Penguins. Like, this guy. This boy.
0: I don't understand what your problem is, boy. We're trying to come up with answers here. Now, realistically, I think it's going to be the
1: Warriors. Whiteboard's been covered up by a white sheet and a white cap. I'm not sure what's what there for. But.
0: Actually, last night.
2: The night before, bro.
0: I would say, look, dang. I believe it's going to be the Warriors.
2: He was the butcher on the form, huh?
0: Dang. I believe it was, I think it's going to be the Warriors. I think, Draymond Green's a rich ball guy.
2: It makes the most sense because that's one of those teams that can absorb LeBron James.
0: Yeah.
2: You got Steph Curry. You're not going to supplant Steph Curry as the face of that franchise. Is not going to happen. You got Draymond, who now, oh, I got an old ass LeBron on my team. This is my team too, just as much as Steph Curry. I can manage LeBron James. They can manage him.
0: So his enterprise can integrate with the Warriors.
2: It could also integrate with the Spurs, I believe, because they're young enough where they're influenced by LeBron James, but they're good enough where LeBron would literally just need to be kind of like a guide, an on-field, on-court type of general, teach them. What, man?
0: I'm just thinking about it.
2: I don't think he's not needed in an OKC. Dallas could be an interesting stop for him. I just don't know if they're structurally as a team personnel wise or as a group of coaches, staff, front office, if they're ready to bring in what you have to have infrastructure in place that can handle bringing in a LeBron James. If you don't, it's going to go bad quick.
0: So one of the things that Rich Paul pointed out, something along those lines of, you know, the Knicks, he wouldn't want to deal with the optics that would come with him joining a team that had just won a title, you know, because he's worried about the optics.
2: Why?
0: Like, dude, you joined forces with Chris Bosh and Dwayne Wade, and you guys had WrestleMania entrances before you even played a game. Like, let's stop with the optics stuff. Like, I'm worried about the optics. No, you're not. If you're worried about the optics, your agent wouldn't be having a whiteboard session with Max Kellerman to break down all the different scenarios and destinations. It's a lot, but, you know, at least we've gotten to the bottom of that. So, Yeah, I think it's going to be the Warriors, but who knows? Maybe he does go back home to the Cavs, and they can see if they can run it back.
2: The Cavs?
0: Yeah, that too.
2: the Clavicles?
0: Well, the Cleveland Cavaliers.
2: The Cleveland Cavs.
1: Okay. Jonas, you okay over there, bud?
0: Yeah, I'm good. I'm good.
2: He's over here crashing out like Brandon.
0: Don't, listen.
1: Little boy.
0: You guys got to stop messing with me, man. I'm telling you.
2: What?
0: It's going to get bad in here, but I just don't get it. I don't get it. I don't understand. Why can't you just say boy?
2: Why you hiding behind your wife, man? Stop hiding behind her, dog. You know what I mean? Break free from her, and then I'll trust what you got to say.
0: You know, the better question is who does Brandon Ayuk sign with? That's the real question.
2: Bro.
0: Because, by the way, I think I have it. The 49ers don't have to do anything. They can just wait this out. They don't have to do a damn thing. Like, okay, buddy, keep doing whatever you're doing. We're just going to – he doesn't even count towards the roster right now. They've got him some list. I forget the list he's on, but he's not even counting towards the roster, so they don't have to do anything. And they clearly aren't going to be able to trade him. So that's it's your guy, Brandon Ayuk.
2: But people don't want that. They're not going to. The more he does this, the more – like – Washington, I see all the message boards and I see the personalities. I get all those updates. They're frying him. The moment he came out and said something about Jaden Daniels, forget about Washington now.
0: It's over.
2: Like, it's a wrap. So it's like, one, you're not valued enough to trade for now from anyone. The one team that made a ton of sense because you could leverage the relationship between the GM, between the quarterback, they go back to college, da-da-da. It makes a lot of sense. Now you then ruined that. What other recourse is there? What other recipient would be out there? I'm sure there's someone out there laying in the wings like he's going to burn himself out. He's going to have his rock bottom moment. And when he's at rock bottom, we're going to get a hold of him, and we're going to give him a veteran league minimum deal. And we're going to see if we can get something out of them. There's somebody out there that's looking at it that
0: Rams.
2: Way. Rams? Why not?
0: Add to that rivalry a little bit.
2: That would be interesting. Yeah. He'd be motivated.
0: It is the Dan Patrick Show here on Fox Sports Radio. LeVar Arrington, Brady Quinn, Jonas Knox. In for Dan and the guys. By the way, be sure to check out our YouTube channel for the show. 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All right, so coming up next here, we're going to tell you about somebody who catches another stray in the world of sports out of nowhere, and it's yours right here on FSR.

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0: It's the Dan Patrick Show here on Fox Sports Radio. LeVar Arrington, Brady Quinn, Jonas Knox in for Dan and the guys. By the way, we're going to be back at our normal time slot coming up tomorrow.
1: Oh, I thought you said we were going to be here tomorrow. Oh.
2: Hot project.
1: Back to the Jacks.
0: Dang. Well. 6 a.m. Eastern time. 3 o'clock Pacific is where you can find two
1: back
0: pros.
1: To the trap house.
0: And a cup of Joe here. By the way, I'm surprised that hasn't been one of your intro songs, Brady. Surprised you haven't gone that route. Or did you have
3: what route would that be? I'm sorry?
0: The Projects route, whatever that song is that you like.
3: Oh, yeah. No, it's a good one. I like to break that out from time to time on my own. And I don't like to like force that into the intro.
0: Gotcha. Mm-hmm. All right.
3: Yeah. Plus, I don't actually view that time slot the same way you guys do. So
0: I love it. That's the spot, man.
1: Nope. Don't do that. Don't.
3: In my projects.
1: Because Brady has the time slot. So, of course, he doesn't have the same reaction.
3: Hey, man, you got half your family on the East Coast. I don't know why you don't make a move.
0: We got the Jets.
3: We're open for business out here, man.
1: It really might have to happen.
0: By the way, if you've missed any of today's show, you're going to want to catch the podcast. Just search Two Pros wherever you get your podcast right after the show. Today's pod will be posted. Be sure to follow it. Rate it 5 stars. You can even provide a review. Again, just search Two Pros wherever you get your podcast. You'll find today's full show and a best of version posted right after we get off the air. All right. So, Scott McLuhan, former Washington GM, longtime NFL executive, I think did some scouting as well, too. He was on with Kevin Sheehan on the Team 980 in D.C., and he talked about the drafting of a quarterback in the first round this past year as one of the moves that he did not agree with in the NFL draft. Let's take a listen.
4: I think the quarterback from Alabama was overdrafted.
5: Okay, Ty Simpson.
4: Simpson, yeah. But it's the position alone, you know. I think not being a guru, but he's like J.J. McCarthy. He's like Mac Jones. He's a career backup.
0: So ideally, this is now the second time in about a week that J.J. McCarthy has caught a stray in which he did not deserve to catch. The first was Diana Rossini in a body cam video that was released. And now we've got Scott McLuhan. And I seem to remember that those two also, there's a sort of a history between that as well, too, between them. So not that that's the main part of the story. But I'm looking at this going, J.J. McCarthy can't catch a break. Like, this has been an awful offseason for him. And at some point, if I were J.J. McCarthy, I'd want to get the hell out of Minnesota. I got to get away from this. He's getting it from every angle. And nine needs to go someplace where he can get his respect back because it's not happening in Minnesota anytime soon.
3: May need to change numbers, too. Just drop the whole nine thing altogether.
0: All of it.
3: The reality is, Kyler Murray was brought to Minnesota to be the guy. And the tough part for J.J. McCarthy is he can't ask for a trade or try to get out now because then it'll look poor. It'll look like he doesn't want to compete. It'll look like he's, you know, kind of giving up on that. So he's in a tough spot because, to your point, it probably would be better if he had a fresh start somewhere else. But that's most likely not going to be granted to him, at least before this year starts. The best he can do is try to compete his ass off. Hopefully he just gets a chance to start. If he doesn't, if he gets a chance to play, go in there and do the best you can. That's really all he can do right now.
1: I mean, it's going to take luck for him to ever play in Minnesota, I mean, whether it's an injury. Because even if it's not Kyler Murray, it's not going to be J.J. McCarthy. This is what it's sounding like by everybody who's speaking on it.
0: Var, obviously, your time in Washington. I mean, your thoughts on the fact that it's McLuhan and Rossini who are making this.
1: It's an interesting drawing of pulling the two together. And I'm glad that the DP music came on and it was time for us to get up out of this segment because there is some historical value to those names in Washington, D.C.
0: I had no idea.
1: They call it Nova, Northern Virginia. If you know, you know. Man, I'm getting out of here. Bye, y'all. Back to the-
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14: Team USA is in final preparations for their World Cup match with Belgium tonight. The U.S. got good news yesterday as FIFA suspended the red card issued to leading scorer Flo Balogun. He is now eligible to play tonight. The U.S. is trying to advance to the quarterfinals for only the third time ever and for the first time in 24 years. Two spots in the quarterfinals were secured yesterday. Norway took down Brazil 2-1 and England survived 3-2 over Mexico. The weekend baseball included a series sweep for the Red Sox. They beat the Angels 7-5 and continue a dramatic turnaround. Manager Chad Tracy's Red Sox are 8-2 in their last 10 games.
15: Runs early, we're scoring runs on starters, giving our starters a chance to pitch with leads, getting the game to the back end of the bullpen, just the overall quality of the at-bats, the defense has stayed good. We're playing good baseball, so we got to continue to do that.
14: All-star rosters were announced over the weekend. The Dodgers' Shohei Ohtani was the leading vote-getter. The Dodgers, along with the Braves and Phillies, have the most all-stars with five each.
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20: 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The last USA game got 24.5 million viewers. It is now beating NFL playoff games.
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20: Okay, here we go. It is a Monday, the biggest soccer match in the history of this country is tonight. It's on Fox. It is in our greatest soccer environment, Seattle, Washington. It's the United States that got Fowler and Balogun back against Belgium, doing a lot of whining today. If you've listened to my show for years, in fact, it's the only rule I've ever had at the company that I own, The Volume. This is the only rule, first day I started the company to today. One rule. Get it right. Don't worry about being right. Don't fall in love with your ideas. Get it right. Well, soccer's always been done this way, wrongly. FIFA got it right. The red card was atrocious. To a player, everybody knew it. And then they used the VAR review system inappropriately. The VAR is supposed to check the footage in normal speed. Slow-mo can be for offsides, but in intensity arguments, intensity debates, you're not supposed to use it. So soccer has checks and balances. They have referees. Then they have VAR. And then they have the FIFA disciplinary committee. The great advantage America had is there are days in between games. And we stood up and went, "Objection, Your Honor. You gave us a speeding ticket. We weren't speeding." And then you tried to confirm it using a camera instead of a radar gun. So you got the call wrong and the process wrong. Tradition and precedence can't trump accuracy. I've been on this for years. Be nimble. Be flexible. You've got to get it right. So the red card was an atrocious call. You got that wrong. And then you inappropriately used the VAR system. So the call was wrong and the process was wrong. Well, this sets a dangerous precedent. No, it doesn't. Get stuff right. No, it doesn't. Don't worry about precedents. You know, I this is starting to feel a little bit, let's be honest, 15 years ago, would there be this global outrage? No. This is starting to feel a little bit like everybody's a little concerned that not only have we closed the gap, if we win tonight, it's down to the elite eight. Brazil's gone. Germany's gone. That it feels a little bit like that. And Belgium's reaction feels like a low self-esteem, like Jets, Cleveland Browns, NFL team. Oh, this is outrageous. It is unfair. Guys got a game tonight. What awful messaging to your players. Totally distracted. I mean, America was on with it. We were on with it. We were playing without Balogun. Not a lot of whining. Mauricio Pochettino, bad red card. We've moved on. Belgium, look at the messaging they're sending to their players tonight. So I don't like it at all. I mean, if I was Belgium's coach, my take is, well, we've been better than America for 50-plus years in soccer. We're still better. We don't care. Wouldn't that be the message? Belgium feels like that college football program complaining about the bowl they got. And then they show up for the bowl and get run out of the building by an inferior team. The difference is we're not the inferior team anymore. So I just think it was a horrible call, inappropriately reviewed. I'm reading it here. As written by FIFA, the VAR can check the footage in normal speed. Slow motion replays should only, that's the word here, should only be used for facts, like position of an offensive player. Goal, no goal. Offsides, not offside. it says here, should only be used for that. You can't use it in an intensity argument. Why? Because everything looks more intense in slow motion. Film directors in Hollywood understand that. Slow it up. Up the music. Slow it down. Oh, it looks so dramatic. It was clearly unintentional. Belgium officials, bad messaging. Alexi Lawless on the Balogun red card, appropriately being overturned.
2: Surprising, but very, very welcome news to the U.S. men's national team, obviously to Balogun here. But I will say this, it is now USA versus the world after this decision, because any support or affinity or benefit of the doubt kind of just went out the window with this.
20: Okay, listen, I don't worry about that. You know, I hear this from time to time from the media. Oh, America's standing overseas is not very good right now. I go overseas once or twice a year. I always get treated great. Now, I don't wear a gigantic USA lapel pin, but I always get treated great. And I'm not really worried what a country that can't figure out air conditioning thinks of us. Okay, if you can't get ice in my cocktail, I'm going to move on. Love visiting, like living here. My take is, well, this is the way we've always done soccer. Well, you've done it wrong. And by the way, you just created a VAR system back in, 2018? You've been tweaking stuff, baseball tweak stuff, NBA tweak stuff, NFL tweak stuff, sports tweaks all the time to get better. I don't follow cricket. I'm sure they've tweaked. So slow-mo can alter context and perspective. That's why VAR created this system to be used for offside or not, goal or not, not in intensity arguments. The law is written. It is not to be used for, boy, he really lowered the shoulder. When you watched it in real time and real speed, it did not even grant a yellow card. To go from a yellow to you're out of the World Cup now and for the next game is a ridiculous leap. They got it right. FIFA got it right. Okay, let's talk about England and Mexico. That you talk about live up to the billing. One of the great soccer matches, probably the best one so far. Home field advantage mattered. Mexico, I thought, controlling possession early, but altitude has a ceiling. And in the end, America has this gigantic labyrinth of college sports, NFL, NBA, baseball, pro sports. Soccer can be really hard to follow for Americans. Copa and CONCACAF and European championships and five top leagues. And this has been a great World Cup. Stars, brands, goals. That's why last night was great. Mexico had the passion, but the two best players were Jude Bellingham, two goals in 2 minutes, and Harry Kane. This has been a great World Cup because in a completely distracted sports nation, even our neighbors like Canada doesn't have what we have. I mean, we've got

0: NFL, NBA, baseball. We have a soccer league. There's five other great soccer leagues. I mean, there's 30-plus soccer leagues in the world. There's five top ones. Copa and it's the Euro Championships. It's hard to follow. This World Cup's been easy. Best players, some old Messi, some young Jude Bellingham are taking over the sport. It's England, it's Argentina, it's France, it's Belgium. And that's what it was last night. Great players. And by the way, sometimes you know how soccer guys are. We all have one soccer guy in our social circle, and he's always trying to flex on the sophistication of soccer. And do you understand what offside is? Do you understand the back wall, the nine? Do you know what a nine is? Take a deep breath there, Ethan. Take a deep breath there, Hunter. Stars, size, athleticism, skill. Jude Bellingham, big athlete. Harry Kane, big athlete. And by the way, Erling Haaland, he's their version of Gronk. Big, fun, likable, jovial, powerful, massive. So I'm watching this last night and I'm just thinking to myself, this has been such a great World Cup for a distracted nation with all these sports. We're getting England, Mexico, Harry Kane, Jude Bellingham. I'm watching Messi and Mbappe and Erling Haaland and Balogun is back. Last night had it all. The intensity, the great players, size, domination, goals. That was as great a representation of this World Cup. It gave us everything we've seen for 2 weeks, and we got another 2 weeks coming. Here's Harry Kane after the win.
1: It was a crazy game. We had to fight. We had to find something. I've just been sitting there. I can't really talk. All the occasion, the team, everything against us, we found a way.
0: Listen, five of the top 33 players in this tournament are from England, and they're two best dominated. And I know soccer guy wants to flex and tell us how we don't know soccer, but England scored 11 goals. 10 of the 11 goals have been scored by Harry Kane or Jude Bellingham. 10 of the 11. I don't care about your schemes. I don't care. Those are great players in Azteca Stadium being absolutely dominating in crucial times, and it jumped through the television. Here are the English fans, by the way, serenading Jude Bellingham, who's only 23 years old, plays for Real Madrid. He's an unbelievable player. Here they are after the game serenading him. Hey, Jude from the Beatles. See if you can hear it a little bit here, J-Mac?

0: is so great. I mean, that really encapsulated what this World Cup has been about. I mean, Azteca Stadium, England, Mexico, two star players who have scored 10 of the 11 goals for England, one of the favorites on a stacked team. I'll tell you what, as that is one, that's a road win. You know, we talk about that in the NFL, like a road playoff win. It's hard to go into Philadelphia when on the road, the weather's bad. It's hard to go to San Francisco. That just kind of knocked your socks off last night.
1: I mean, it had everything. You know, you got the red card. You got two PKs, Bellingham dominant. Colin, honestly, one of the greatest sporting events I've ever seen. It'll be so memorable. Just spectacular. The soccer's been great. Holland early yesterday knocking out Brazil basically by himself with his goalkeeper. And then today we get Spain against Ronaldo and the U.S. against Belgium. I mean, how lucky are we, man?
0: Listen, I'll be honest. I work at Fox. I'm rooting for the big brands. It's good for all of us.
1: Oh, yeah.
0: But
1: Argentina surviving on Friday, by the way, well, that was dicey. Oh, my gosh.
0: And I mean, France and Paraguay just uglied it up. And, people are, again, soccer officials are, soccer guy is saying, this is outrageous. No, when you don't have the talent, this is what you do. Yeah. That is the remedy for a lack of talent and depth, which is pack it in. Don't really have any shots on goal. That's what you do. Listen, I'm old enough to remember when

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0: 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Lakers got a big. 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

0: he's the Viking, you know, or he's the cyborg, whichever way you want to look at it. There's those nicknames. He did, if you look at the matchup, he doesn't do a whole lot within that match as far as, okay, a lot of runs out of the middle and getting into right. dangerous areas. But when the ball is at his feet inside the 18, and I can see the screen right now, and if you do not step up and let Erling Haaland have a shot from distance, he's going to do that. He's going to put the ball in the back of the net, picking out corners. And, I mean, more power to him. And one thing that I love that kind of says it all for him, not a whole lot of celebration there. It's just like, hey, this is what I do. He scores goals.
1: Right. Let's circle back to the United States against Belgium tonight. Belgium 2018, I mean, they had their golden generation years ago. They have like a lot of and you know this happens, Kobe. Even great countries, Germany's done this, England, they age out. You know, it's like Clint Dempsey at the end of his career was still very good. But then if you have four or five or six players like that, you age out. And I look at our group, it's 13 guys from the previous World Cup. And Kobe, I've said this for years, even with pro football. Give me your seven best players. If they're in their prime or going into it, the Seahawks last year, that's hard to beat. That is, and I do feel like tonight, Seattle, our golden generation, youth, it does feel like it's a real moment for us. What would concern you tonight against Belgium?
0: What would concern me against Belgium is their, you know, experience. And yes, they have a lot of it. Yeah, that golden generation of theirs may be aging out a bit, but they do still have the stars that can do the individual damage. And that's Jeremy Doku, especially on that left flank. That's the player that you got to watch out for. I think that there will be a game plan from Pochettino to how do we adjust for him, because he is world class. He is killing it at Man City. He's helped them become the superstar team, the superstar team that they are. You know, so Jeremy Doku is the one to watch out for. For us, I agree with you 100%. We have a lot of young players and a lot of players going into their prime with experience in the World Cup. So for us, I think I think this is going to be a very good matchup. I think there's going to be some goals, and I think the U.S. is going to have to probably score a couple, you know, two or three, to make sure, you know, that they get the victory on the night, because I have a feeling this may be more of an open game than we think.
1: Yeah. If you were going to play the United States, how would you attack them? I mean, I will say, from passing, dribbling, skill, speed, we've always had athletes, Kobe, you know that. We've always been an athletic country. It's that technical skill. Maybe we didn't have 7, 8, 9 players. We didn't have the midfield depth, or we didn't have the attacking depth. Is there a way to attack the United States?
0: You want me to give away the secrets, huh? Yeah. On all this. Look, I would say for the United States, you know, one of the issues is going to be is that if this Belgium side that is very technically sound can hold the ball in their attacking third, basically the U.S.'s defensive third, and move us around quickly and then set up those one-on-one matchups. And if you can get Doku one-on-one, that's going to be extremely dangerous, because once he gets the ball, expect all the Belgian players to say, okay, he's 1v1. Most likely he'll get into a dangerous position, get in front of the goal. We don't know who's going to be starting, you know, up top for this Belgium side, you know, but it will be an opportunity for them to be dangerous if Doku, you know, has the ball at his feet, you know, around the 18th.
1: So one final question, and I really need your insight here. I was talking about Brazil, and I said when I watch Brazil, they don't feel as connected. It feels like a little bit like stylistically, they're a little outdated. Soccer has changed. Maybe it's more analytics. The drama with Neymar, who's now retiring. But as I watched them, my takeaway was they just don't feel like the Brazil that 16 years ago, 4 World Cups ago, that you were terrified by. What do you see? Because many people are saying that is the brand right now. England's good. Argentina's still great. France is amazing. Obviously, Italy's going through a really rough patch. But so is Brazil by their standards. What do you see?
0: I would agree with you. You know, you look at it, this is the first time that Brazil has had a coach that isn't, you know, Brazilian. And Ancelotti's in there and maybe taking them to a different type of style of play, which is difficult for a country that's known for the Jogo Bonito. You don't see that so much anymore. It's a little bit more of what we've seen, you know, from those other countries that you mentioned, where it's very, I mean, to be honest, it seemed a little pedantic, you know, for Brazil going forward. I didn't see that creativity, you know, in those areas. And that's going to be the big question. And after the fact now, you're already seeing it in the press. There's a lot of concern in Brazil about how they performed in this one and where they're headed in the future, because it wasn't a good performance, you know, overall. It wasn't a dominant performance that we're used to seeing, you know, from this Brazilian side.
1: Great stuff. Kobe Jones, as always, my friend, thank you for joining us.
0: Thanks for having me. Go USA.
1: Yes, go USA. I said this to start the show. I thought the call against Balogun was wrong and the process based on FIFA's own rules on VAR was flawed. So if the, you know, it's, you know, the call's flawed, the process flawed, then overturn it. Then just overturn it. I was talking to somebody, and I'm not sure if I said this earlier. If you're planning a wedding and it's an outdoor wedding and you spent 15 months on it and you got all the flowers, and all of a sudden, the wedding's about to start and a monsoon hits. Move it inside. That's the breaks. Just get it right. I don't care how many times, how many, you know, when I get on a plane, last night there was a bunch of storms I'm flying through. And my take is, get it right. I don't care what the previous flight plan was. Just get it right. Get me home safe. Get me home without the bumps and turbulence. And that's how I feel about this. I don't care about process and precedent. I don't care. Bad call, bad process. Based on your VAR system. You created it. We are not supposed to use slow motion other than facts. Goal, no goal, offside, not offside. That's what it's created for. It's not, well, the intent. Everything looks much more violent with slow motion. Everything looks much more intentional when you slow the video down. Balogun's not looking at the player. There's no way it was intentional. He's not looking at the player that he cleats. It's obviously accidental. And it feels like such a gap from no yellow to a severe red. There's nothing, there's no wiggle room in between that. So the wiggle room was the appeal. It was objection, Your Honor. There was an appeal. But when you watched it in real time, that did not get a yellow card. But yet you went to VAR to institute a red. That's not what the replay system was created for. That's the opposite of what it was created for. Slow-mo is to be used on facts. Goal, no goal. Offside, not offside. So, and it's funny. Alexi Lawless is saying, well, we're going to be the villain. It's on our soil. So what? I hear this all the time from the media. So, the American standing overseas. Who cares? You've all gone to Europe once. Most of you have. Many of you many times. I'm always treated like gold. And when they come over here, we treat them like gold. You see how Americans are treating Europe. The media is out of touch on that stuff. Europeans are coming to America. The globe is. And they're having an absolute ball. And they're fascinated with our waffle houses and our nachos and our, you know, all the bigness and our big box retailers that we take for granted. And it's wonderful. It's like, enjoy this great country. The rest of the world's figuring out how damn good ranch dressing is. It is about time. And check out our air conditioning. Best anywhere. 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
4: 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The Herd.
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1: Walker Kessler, a legitimate defensive big, which you better have now in the West with Wemby and OKC's front line and Jokic, a legitimate defensive big. They got DeAndre Ayton. He'll give you 10 or 12 points. That's fine. Lakers got a big. This is what I've been preaching now since the new Laker owners, Dodger owners came in. 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
1: A lot left on the show. Kobe Jones stopped by. Appreciate that. J-Mac with the news.
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18: The good stuff from Kobe Jones. Let's go back to the World Cup and the Morocco-Canada game yesterday. So, Colin, you know I built that model in Claude AI, and they love Morocco in this tournament. And Morocco kind of steamrolled Canada in the second half.
1: Yeah.
18: Scored three goals. It was a close game. And Canada actually played well. So well, in fact, that their coach, Jesse Marsh, got a little maybe DeLulu after the game, Colin. Let me hear what you make of this quote.
19: Thought we totally controlled the number seven team in the world in the first half. Total control. There was one team on the pitch, right? And then we weren't able to make the play. And even at the start of the second half, we were the aggressor. We were the ones in control of the match. The quality we showed, the overall impact in the match, we were better. We were better than the number seven team in the world today.
1: What if the United States said that after getting hammered 3-0? I mean, again, everybody plays by different rules. Everybody's outraged about the Balogun ruling. Okay, but what if our coach said that? That's the downside to being America. Like, you always have to be, you know, you've always got to be humble and grateful. What if we said that after losing 3-0? And by the way, Morocco is one of those teams that you watch, and they're just really athletic really nimble. Morocco is better than Canada, and they beat them again if they played them.
18: I mean, do you remember in the NBA playoffs, I think it was Kenny Atkinson of the Cavs came out and was like, statistically, you know, we're ahead of the Knicks or whatever it was. Remember, it was like analytically, and it just sound, he was clowned for like a week. Meanwhile, Jesse Marsh says this and gets away with it. Now, to his point, some of the advanced stats showed that Canada was better. That being said, Morocco only had 4 shots on goal. They scored on 3 of them. Like soccer is a sport where the margins are thin. I just didn't love this messaging.
1: Well, Erling Haaland doesn't get nearly the touches of Mbappe. A lot of soccer is not about shots. It's about there are analytics. It's quality shots. I mean, that's what's held back certain teams in this tournament. They're getting shots. They're not getting quality shots on goal. They've got an analytic for that.
18: Yeah.
1: So, you know, just saying is we win possession. Well, is it possession with intention?
18: Mm-hmm.
1: Sometimes you win possession because you're playing keep away. So you've got to dig deeper into the numbers. And Morocco was better at finishing, which has always been the key to this sport.
18: Yeah, Morocco, I believe, draws France next.
1: I think it's really competitive. I take France. I think it's really competitive.
18: So Morocco has a star scorer who left the game against Canada in the first half. He was their best offensive player. Then the backup scores twice. So I'm not going to go ahead and pencil France in. That Morocco team is tough, man. They are really defensive-minded, good team. All right, let's go back to the NBA, Colin. We haven't done too much on LeBron James. LeBron being very quiet right now. Obviously, let the USA team, everybody enjoy their fourth before LeBron ramps up. But, Colin, some of the stuff that's coming out right now is crazy. There are some executives telling reporters that the Cavs are the team to beat to land LeBron. And believe it or not, the Cavs are being very cagey with their free agent space because allegedly they're saving a spot for Bronny, which to me sounds a little goofy. I will say this. If you were on social media over the weekend, you saw LeBron living it up at like 3 a.m, partying it up in Akron. Yeah. There's all these reports from golf courses. LeBron just joined our country club. There's a lot of momentum against social media, so take it for what it's worth.
1: Listen, years ago, I will say this matters. This is something I think you were the one that broke a couple of things on our show, is when somebody decides to move someplace, and I've done it 5 times in my life, I've moved. A lot of times it is, is the wife looking at houses? Now, in LeBron's case, he's got a mansion in Akron. But that sort of ancillary stuff usually is a tell on if LeBron's moving. It is a tell. He'd keep a house in Los Angeles. But, you know, my guess is I saw the stuff LeBron was doing, and it felt like, to me, Cleveland's home. And you wrap up your career in Cleveland. What I think is interesting is you'd have to change the roster. They've got bigs, so LeBron doesn't have to defend the rim. But it's a backcourt that does not defend. So the roster needs tweaking beyond LeBron.
18: Yeah, it's interesting. When you talk about, like, fitting in, Colin, I'm just think about this. Going to Golden State, he would have to fit in around Steph Curry and Draymond's team. It's been their team for a decade. You go to Cleveland, there ain't no leader on that team. LeBron, come on in. You're running the show. Donovan Mitchell, fall in line. James Harden, if you got to be a sixth man, bro, you're a sixth man. I just feel like it's more seamless to go to Cleveland. Does it not feel that way?
1: Well, you know, Kobe Altman and Dan Snyder, it's interesting. Let's say LeBron thinks of it this way, as a billionaire. LeBron thinks of his, and this is the way I think LeBron thinks to a large degree. He's smart. He's looking at his career holistically. And LeBron says to himself, I started in Cleveland. I got my rings. I went back to Cleveland. I went to LA for business. It's fitting that I end the LeBron story back home. It started there. I got a title there, and it ended there. And I can absolutely see LeBron in his mind saying, this is a nice final chapter to the story.
18: Yeah.
1: Started, title, finished. That makes sense to me in Cleveland. Remember, when he left Cleveland for the second time, there was no animosity toward him. There was the first time. There wasn't the second. He had won a title. He carried them, you know, when other players couldn't stay healthy.
18: Yep.
1: So I think Cleveland would welcome him back, and I think the roster needs work, but Kobe Altman's a smart guy. I can just see LeBron is just not going to go play in Detroit. Remember, when LeBron, you know this, J-Mac, when he chose L.A., they weren't the best team. They were arguably the worst of the six teams that were interested.
18: Yeah.
1: He chose it for something beyond basketball. He chose Miami for basketball. He chose Cleveland the second time because it's where his heart was. He chose L.A. for business. So my take is he doesn't need another business move. He doesn't need another basketball move. What he wants to do, his final chapter is about his heart. It's about his home. And Cleveland makes a lot of sense.
18: Yeah. I wonder if there's a, you know, Colin, LeBron, just to talk about the money real quick. He said he'll take less. It's about happiness. Is LeBron going to be on a roster where Max Strus makes more money than he does?
1: I think you just have to. I think you can't worry about it.
18: It's easy for us to say, but for LeBron James, the greatest player of all time, to make half the money that Max Strus is making, I'll believe that when I see it, right?
1: All right.
18: Final story, Colin. Let's go to Boston. Listen, man, the World Cup has overtaken everything, and we haven't done too much on this Jaylen Brown story, but there is now a report that members of Jason Tatum's camp were unhappy with those Twitch comments where Jaylen Brown said it was his favorite season.
1: Oh, yeah.
18: And allegedly,
1: yep,
18: Tatum's camp has let executives around the league know, and perhaps including Boston, and that may have influenced the Celtics to just say, you know what, let's get this guy out of here. Let's press the reset button.
1: Of course, you and I talked about that. I don't care. A couple of things didn't sit well. The biggest partner the NBA has is Nike. When he claimed they were colluding against him, did not play well. You don't want your athletes doing that. The second thing is, this is the most fun I've ever had. That didn't play well. So, yeah, I mean, when you read the stories leaked to The Athletic, it's like, it's not finances. That's not what it is. Now, I mean, if he was making $27 million a year, they'd probably keep him. So, but the Celtics are saying it was all non-financial stuff. Well, that means it's Tatum stuff.
18: Mm-hmm.
1: It's relationship stuff. It's stubbornness. It's all the things. I mean, he's a really good player. But the story from The Athletic is it went beyond. It was chemistry. It's stepping back. And the number that jumps out to me is the Celtics basically don't lose when Tatum's got a 33% usage rate. They don't lose. And in order for that number to be realized, Brown needs the ball a lot less. And he wasn't reportedly comfortable with stepping back. So that's okay. I mean, Jaylen's going to go to a really good team. He's going to make a lot of money. He's done very well. He's a credit to the game. He's obviously a super bright guy. But I do think it, I mean, Shaq and Kobe lasted 8 years.
18: Mm.
1: You know, I mean, are Pippen and MJ close today? Like, it's hard when you've got two stars. It'd be one thing if Tatum was as aggressive as Brown. But he's not. Brown is the more aggressive player. Tatum's the more talented. So the gap isn't that large. I think Tatum's the better player. But I think the gap is close.
18: It's weird. 10 years together, a lot of success. A title, another trip to the finals. And now it blows up. That's a little bit of a bummer. I'm just telling you, I thought they worked great. But again, the salaries, I think the number you said last week, Jaylen Brown slated to make like seven times more than Peyton Pritchard.
1: And this
18: he ain't
1: is
18: seven times better, a better player than him. It's
1: well, this is an organization more than any in the NBA that is completely analytics driven. Okay, so the minute the numbers don't work, remember the story that got leaked out? This was substantial to me. It got leaked out to Brian Windhorst that Derek White had a better season, according to people inside the organization. Why? Because he did analytically. And that's where it go. And again, Jaylen's like, you know, I'm going to do what I'm going to do. They thought in the playoff series, he got a little selfish, went off script. This is a formula team. We have noted this multiple times. No team in the NBA has a formula, is more formulaic than the Celtics. Yeah. Doesn't work for everybody, but they shoot 53s minimum. That's what they do. And then eventually he didn't fit their formula and wasn't willing to budge. I get it. Everybody will be fine. The Celtics will be fine. There's another move to be made. But the Celtics and the story is it's not finances, folks. It's the other stuff, like you just noted on that story. J-Mac with the news.
17: Well, that's the news.
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1: 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Yeah. 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
1: You know, this is pretty well documented. The United States has really pulled away from Europe economically. The Atlantic has been covering this for several years, how the average person in Mississippi makes far, that's our poorest state, makes far more money than the average person in the UK, which we've always kind of viewed as elegant and Tiffany, and there's a lot of money, maybe in London. But I do think part of the reaction by Belgium and the global soccer community is we are now a legitimate threat. I do think, and appropriately so, the rest of the world always looked at America and soccer as kind of delusional, kind of stiff, not very, not with a great deal of skill. I mean, there were multiple comments before this World Cup, multiple comments from former players and former coaches that the United States had zero chance to win the World Cup. And while that may be true, nobody said it about Norway. Nobody said it about Morocco. Nobody said it about anybody else but us. When we have 13 players returning from a previous World Cup, when we drew with England and were competitive against a very good Netherlands team. So, but it was something that was that the world wanted out there, which is the United States has zero chance to win a World Cup. And what that really means is we're not going to really compete for it. Well, if you win tonight, you're down to the final eight. That's competing for it. And I think we're kind of viewed as a threat, which makes the Balogun move, although I think it's appropriate, it hurt. It stings a little. I mean, think about Italy. They've missed three straight World Cups. And think about how much pride Italy has. So I do think, and I said this a couple of weeks ago and last week, I think politically, economically, I think, that's why England's win matters, because they'd had a drought. England's only got one World Cup ever. Same with Spain. And, you know, Messi's now aging out eventually, and Ronaldo probably playing potentially his last game ever. So, somebody put this down. Tunisia went 0-3 in group play with a minus 10 goal differential. If that happened to us, we would be mocked. We would be ripped. It would be like major news. Look at the delusional Americans. So I think part of the overturn on the ruling here is the uncomfortable truth is that we're really good. And you can just watch. Just watch us play. I mean, you know, in our last match, we had two goals taken off the board being offsides. I mean, we've been dominant in first halves. We look faster. We look more skilled. Our passing, our dribbling, our depth, midfield, and attacking positions. And I don't think we're great on the back end. We're not as good as Belgium is in goal. That will be very clear tonight. Here's Kobe Jones on Balogun being allowed to play tonight.
4: They got it right in the end, because for me, it really does come down to like context. It was a dangerous play, and thus, you know, FIFA, you know, the referee said, okay, red card. But then to actually have a situation where it has been suspended, you know, until later, I'm okay with it. Of course, I'm a little biased, but, you know, hey, I think we're all happy here for the United States and the opportunity to see Balogun play in this next match.
1: And I'm also hearing this from other people like Piers Morgan saying, well, if Belgium got a player off suspension, you guys would be going crazy. Well, actually, we didn't go crazy. When the bad red card came out, we grumbled about the call for about 12 hours, and then he suspended, and we think, all right, it's over. We didn't grumble about it. We said, the bad red card. We moved on. We did not belabor the point. We did not lament it for 2, 3, and 4 days. We moved on. Belgium, was just dismissed, Belgium's protest by FIFA was just dismissed. They wiped it away. But the idea that, well, you would have been equally outraged. We weren't. We didn't like the call because the call was bad, but we moved on. Like, we moved on. We were told immediately, you can't replay it. And some power brokers didn't move on, but we did. So, I think there's a certain way Americans do things. And maybe we're too aggressive and too confident and sometimes obnoxious and cocky, you know, are bad. But I don't think we would act like Belgium. I think, because I think the messaging is so poor by Belgium now. Really, like, we got hosed. It's like, guys, you got a match tonight. Get on the pitch, play. Get out of Seattle. If Belgium wins tonight, my takeaway is you're better than us. Because if you can win in Seattle with the way we're playing and our health, you deserve it. If Belgium wins tonight, tip of the cap to them. I think anybody outside of maybe France, maybe Argentina, would be in a tough spot tonight. There's nothing like Seattle. For soccer in America, there's nothing like it. So, you know, I think there is a part of this Balogun story is it's us. You know, Europe very much married to tradition and history. The old churches, the old country. We're not. We're kind of advancements. Technological, Silicon Valley, evolving. We're not as tied to history. By the way, I love the history. I mean, I strongly encourage, go to Belgium, go to Madrid, go to Barcelona, go to Vienna, go to Copenhagen. I mean, the way Europe embraces history is so great. And it's such a change of pace from our American lifestyle.
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0: doesn't matter. So everyone's saying about the Jaylen Brown trade, Desmond Bane went for way more than him. Walker Kessler went for way more than him. It's because the Lakers had this need. Luka Doncic coming back to Los Angeles this fall without a rim running big who he could throw lobs to and the whole thing, that would have been a disaster. So they had to make the deal. And that, by the way, then limited them with some of the other deals they've made. I'm very curious with this Laker roster, how quickly they gel, because they don't have a ton of room left in the roster machinations and the money right. and the contracts to improve during the season, which is typically something they do.
1: Yeah. Listen, Jaylen Brown got caught. The Celtics are the most analytically driven franchise.
0: Yeah.
1: And they just are. And he's not a great analytic player. He's a great player, not analytic player. I also think if he made $20 million less, it would be different. But when two players clog up 70% of the cap, then for a franchise that is completely formulaic and beholden to analytics, and then all of a sudden you had the personality stuff where this is my favorite season ever. How much do you think, I mean, because I read the Athletic story and they said finances were not the issue. Mm-hmm. And I'm like, oh, okay. So it's all chemistry, right? Like, I mean, how shocked were you by it and what do you make of it?
0: I was very surprised that this was the deal they took and that they felt they had to take it right now. And that obviously gives you insight into just how much the other issues were an issue, right? Because they could have waited around for a better deal than this. The Sixers were trying to get off Paul George and have been trying to for a long time. And what they were offering other teams wasn't so different than what they offered the Celtics, except this time they got Jaylen Brown back. They were always going to have to attach a pick to that Paul George contract. It's considered one of the worst contracts in the entire league. So for them to give up one of the worst contracts in the entire league with at least one of the first round picks they thought they were going to have to give up for it anyway, throw in another pick and you get Jaylen Brown. I mean, it's an incredible deal for the Sixers. It doesn't make sense of why would the Celtics do this now? There's no deadline and it's got to be some of those other issues.
1: You know, I almost thought this is that the Brad Stevens looked at VJ Edgecombe, mm-hmm. who thinks he's a one and probably not yet, but he's a year out. Tyrese Maxey is a one. Mm-hmm. Embiid's a one. Jaylen Brown thinks he's a one. And in a weird way, it was Brad Stevens saying, we're struggling just with Tatum and Brown.
0: Two of these guys.
1: Okay. Because VJ Edgecombe is a fast rising star. So you have three guys minimum, maybe four, that view themselves as I get the last shot. I know this sounds crazy and conspiratorial, but I honestly think Brad looked at it and thought, we can't get the Tatum Brown thing right. And he likes us.
0: Yes.
1: They've got four guys who are number. Like, I would not be shocked if the Sixers, they're not moving off Edgecombe or Maxey.
0: No.
1: That I know. Embiid, if they could, they would. But I wonder if that's part of it. Like, guys, good luck with this. You know?
0: It would not be the most sinister rumor that is circulated between the Celtics and the Sixers. And we've seen them do some pretty nasty things to each other. So it's not crazy off base, Colin. I'm not saying that. Okay. But look, I mean, Boston got worse. There's just no question about it. After this trade, they got worse on paper. And maybe just internally, we don't know that they anticipated so much locker room conflict coming this fall that they said, even though we got worse on paper, you guys don't even know the half of it, how much worse we would have been if we had stuck with what we had. So I guess that's the decision they made. I mean, it's kind of the only answer left for why they did what they did. I do think who gets the ball in Philly is going to be something they're going to have to work out. But Boston's going to have to figure out how to then make up for some of the things. It's not going to all be, well, Jason Tatum can do everything Jason Tatum and Jaylen Brown used to do. They've got to figure out more of that.
1: Let's go back to LeBron.
0: Yeah.
1: I think LeBron, there's a certain mosaic that LeBron looks at. He looks at his career, if not a piece of art, but he looks at it as a book.
0: Mm-hmm.
1: And there was the Cleveland years, championship in Miami, return home, L.A. was business. Mm-hmm. Ramona Shelburne said that today. It was transactional. It was not a love affair.
0: No.
1: These were not high school sweethearts. Lakers were a mess when he went there. A mess. He wanted out of the Kuzma business, Josh Hart, Lonzo Ball. Like they didn't have the coach. They didn't have the roster. They didn't have the experience. So it was always a transactional relationship. And I could see LeBron, just the way he's built his empire, going, I started in Cleveland. I won him a title, one more year to end it. It closes out the book. It's a nice, the first chapter, the middle chapter, the last chapter is Akron. I can see him choosing that, whether or not he loves the fact that Donovan Mitchell and James Harden don't defend, but it closes the mosaic of his career. Your thoughts?
0: Yeah, I mean, there's no question it would do that. And LeBron is very cognizant of how people think of him. So Cleveland does feel like a natural choice for a lot of people. And that's why you get these reports of people around the league think it's Cleveland's race to lose, or people around the league think he's going to Cleveland. I am here to tell you, nobody around the league knows. You talk to people around the league, and this is all the same conversation you and I just had. It's, oh, wouldn't it be interesting if LeBron went back to Cleveland? I mean, it makes sense, right? I mean, storybook ending. There we go. Those are the conversations. No one's having the conversation, at least not with me and not with any of the other reporters I've talked to, of, oh, we've heard intel LeBron's going back to Cleveland. It's a good story. It is unclear whether that will be enough for him. I know you guys talked last week about the Rich Paul whiteboard. I thought that was an absolutely fascinating thing that Rich Paul did here.
1: Yeah.
0: And it's interesting. He went through each lineup. The things that to me were the biggest tip off is it's only in the like very corner there. I think this way right here.
1: Yeah.
0: That just says Steph and Dre. Like that's it. There's just a little notation that says Steph and Dre. Everybody else gets a full lineup of sort of what we would do and how. And by the way, underneath that, I don't know if you can see, it says Dallas Mavericks. And the first advantage that they list of the Dallas Mavericks and LeBron going there isn't Kyrie Irving. It's oil. That says oil. It says oil and Macau. Because
1: and
0: the
1: golf.
0: New ownership there is it ties to Macau and then golf. And I mean, it's just a hilarious oil. Oil would be the reason. So that tells me that the Mavericks are probably not in this race. And I'm very curious whether this up here, having this just be like Steph and Dre, just as a little scrawl, is a fake out of Rich Paul, whether it's sort of him saying, oh, that's the only reason, but here are the real teams. It's pretty fascinating when you look at his thinking.
1: I also think I watched video of LeBron dancing at an Akron nightclub.
0: Yes.
1: And my take was, I've seen pictures of him online over the last 48 hours. He's happy.
0: Mm-hmm.
1: He's smiling. He's with normal citizens. And it's like there is a comfort level. He's not doing that necessarily. He's with himself or maybe with family, but there's not a bunch of NBA players. It's kind of LeBron at an Akron nightclub. And part of me thought, you know, when you make these decisions, and I've moved a bunch of times and you've moved a bunch of, when you make these decisions, it's kind of fascinating, like what is on that yellow piece of paper when you write down the pros and cons.
0: Yep.
1: And I watch it and I'm like, boy, he looks really comfortable there. He looks comfortable in Akron.
0: Look, everybody has made the point that in one of those like pictures that really made its way through the internet, Brandon Weems, who is one of his best childhood friends and has been since I met both of them when they were still in high school, he is now an executive, a high-ranking executive in the Cavaliers front office. This is a guy who, by the way, who paid his dues. I mean, he has definitely worked almost everywhere and made it to be this respected voice at the top of an NBA organization, and he happens to be one of LeBron's bestest friends in the entire world. That, to me, speaks almost more to why LeBron would pick Cleveland than the storybook, just because he feels like somebody would be looking out for him in the front office. Another comment we've heard from Rich Paul over the last week has been, this is about LeBron's basketball happiness. I have been talking to you, Colin, for months now about what the Lakers could offer LeBron. And I kept saying to you, it's not about the money. I don't think the money is a huge deal. He's a billionaire. It's about the role. Will that role really make him happy? I said to you, hey, a month is one thing in March to scrape on the floor for loose balls, but is he really going to want to do that for the whole season? That is still why I think LeBron is taking some time to make this decision. And I think that is really one of the biggest reasons that he ended up walking away from the Lakers was he wants to have fun playing basketball again. And being the third option is not fun for LeBron James. So I think when we try to read tea leaves of what he is going to do, one of the biggest things is, will he have a good time? And part of it is the group of guys in Akron that you just saw in all those videos and pictures. But part of it is, how much will I play? How will I get to play? What will I get to do out there? Because you know what? He didn't like losing in the playoffs the way the Lakers did this spring, but he liked the way he got to play. That was fun.
1: Yeah. Rachel Nichols, Fox Sports NBA analyst. Good seeing you as always.
0: Great to see you.
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1: 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Kobe Jones, Rachel Nichols, Jeff Agus, former United States men's national team member, will be joining us before the end of the hour. Tonight it's Belgium. Goosebumps time. Biggest match, history of United States men's national team soccer. That's not overstating it. The Balogun suspension lifted. That adds a dimension to it of controversy and glare. Can't wait. J-Mac with the news.
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18: All right, let's go one more time back to Mexico, England last night. Just the match of the century, and Jude Bellingham was the hero. Colin, this kid is an unbelievable talent, 23 years old, and said afterward that it was basically the greatest match of his life with England. Here he is talking about how ecstatic he was after scoring two goals against Mexico.
19: I've been proud of a group of lads, a squad, a nation. I was saying in some of the interviews I've done before, it was a country's performance. It felt like everything I've seen this week is the country behind us. All we've talked about this week is how difficult it's going to be in an unbelievable atmosphere against a very, very good team. So to get this win is the best night of my England career so far, for sure.
1: How about that?
18: He was so good. I mean, he was all over the field, played the entire match, was exhausted, cried on the pitch afterward, and they were serenading him, as you played earlier. Jude Bellingham, and this guy, he's special, Colin. So, I mean, honestly, he right now just a hero in England. All right, let's pivot to the NBA real quick. I don't know if you saw this over the weekend. It's rare when the voice of reason when it comes to all the ugly stuff that's happening with the NBA salary cap is Kyle Kuzma. Colin, Kuzma said one of the smartest things, and people are loving it online right now. He really ripped the NBA and the salary cap, and you've talked about this for years. You're winning a championship and you have to tear down your team because of the second apron.
1: Yeah.
18: It's really not good for the league. Here's his exact quote, Colin. Teams are no longer making purely basketball decisions. They're making fear-based apron decisions. That means good players get squeezed, homegrown cores get broken up, fan favorite teams lose their identity. Colin, he talked about nostalgia. Listen, the NBA wanted this. Gone are the days of dynasties. Where the Showtime Lakers stay together, and the Celtics, Pistons, Bulls. Yeah.
1: I mean, you give and you get. Adam Silver doesn't want dynasties, but what's happened with the second apron is, like the Nuggets have wanted to be loyal to Jokic and Murray. They were beloved. And the Bucks wanted to be loyal to Middleton and Giannis because they were beloved. But the reality is you can't. You have to move off quickly. I mean, you even see it with Oklahoma City now that Wemby, they draft another center. They're going to move off some bench guys. My guess is they'll shop J-Dub at some point, probably. Lou Dort, does he come back? So, you know, I think I've always thought the NBA is a little paralyzed by dynasties. Like, they're not terrible for sports. I mean, if you take the KD goes to the Warriors out, most of them, the Bulls dynasty, Shaq and Kobe. I mean, I guess Shaq and Kobe had this vibe, too. It's like sometimes star players, there's places they want to live. There's places they want to go. So, I don't know. I think the current NBA is 8 champs in 8 years. The Knicks have done a pretty good job with their roster where they get Drummond after losing Mitchell Robinson. So it's mostly overwhelmingly the same type of team. But it's hard. You get about 2 years with a group. And if you don't win it in that group, and that's why I think that's what the Celtics are saying is, listen, we couldn't compete with good teams last year. Tatum, they've been together 9 years. Tatum now already has an injury or two. Like, what happens if Brown gets banged up? Like, Jaylen Brown now is a primary asset. That's why when you look at what they got for him, you're like, bro, if you're going to send him off, if you're going to break it up, you got to get more than Paul George and picks. Sending him off isn't the problem. What they got in return is.
18: I mean, think about it. Karl Malone and Stockton played together in Utah forever. They were always getting a chance. They were in the mix.
1: Didn't
18: win it. And it's like, I don't like that the teams are having to do this. I don't know if you saw the report. The Nuggets, if they want to keep Peyton Watson, who's like fine, he's nothing special, they're looking at a major luxury tax bill, $170 million. Peyton Watson, or they're going to have to move off Braun. It's just, I don't love it, Colin. I don't think this is good for the league. All right, final story is back to the World Cup. Obviously, America is all in on the World Cup, and things are going so great, but the problem is they're running out of jerseys around the country. Nike is planning on manufacturing more jerseys due to shortages. Now, listen, when the U.S. takes down Belgium tonight, people are going to be going crazy for Friday's game against Spain. Okay. And I don't know if they can produce the jerseys in time, but they claim that they are targeting cities that are hosting matches. So obviously New York will get more jerseys.
1: Yeah.
18: LA has a game Friday, a couple games in the Midwest. The World Cup is really, America has really embraced this.
1: The Cowherd Grotto, we're going to buy a half dozen just for our family. So it's cooking, baby.
18: Well, what's your number one jersey target? What are you wearing tonight, by the way? T-shirt, jersey? What's the move?
1: Well, I sit home and I, you know.
18: You're not wearing a USA t-shirt at home?
1: Well, I've got USA shoes, but when I get, the minute I hit home, bro, I scale down.
18: Power down. Sweats and a t-shirt.
1: Yeah, that's pretty much it.
18: I need my Serginho Dest jersey. I love me some Dest.
1: J-Mac with the news.
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1: Jeff Agus of the United States men's national team formerly is going to be joining us next. Researchers discovered an exposed database recently containing roughly 24 billion records with usernames, email addresses, login URLs. 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
15: Mike check.
1: Walker Kessler, a legitimate defensive big, which you better have now in the West with Wemby and OKC's front line and Jokic, a legitimate defensive big. They got DeAndre Ayton. He'll give you 10 or 12 points. That's fine. Lakers got a big. 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
1: 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Well, he'll be at the game. He's currently in Seattle. Two-time World Cup appearance for us in 98 and 2002. A defender. U.S. national team. Hall of Famer inducted back in 2009. Jeff Agus is now joining us live. And again, I was talking to him during the break. This is the one team I allow myself to be a fan. And I got a pit in my stomach. I really do. It's really funny. So let me ask you, when you go to the game tonight, what is it like to have been a part of this? Your soul's in deep in this program and you can't contribute other than being a fan. Where does it take you emotionally?
0: It's the most helpless feeling in the world. As a player, you could impact the outcome in a 90-minute match. But as a fan, as somebody who cares deeply about the sport and who's been in U.S. soccer for a long, long time, all you want is them to win and move on and do well. And that's what we hope is going to happen here today.
1: Belgium is over. We're in our 13 players, our golden generation. And this happened, Jeff, you know this. I mean, England's had droughts. Germany got old. Belgium feels to me like it's kind of aged out. Yet the game is a coin flip. It is a pick 'em. Should it be? I kind of feel in Seattle, this is our night. I say that cautiously. How do you feel?
0: Yeah, look, I think we've got a ton of talent on the U.S. team. We've got players who have a lot of experience from Qatar in 2022. Belgium was a golden generation. It's aging. They went into extra time in their last game, which may impact the second half, or if it does go into extra time. So I think there's a lot of advantage, and you can't discount the Pacific Northwest and Seattle. It's going to be rocking here. So I think it's going to be a great opportunity, great setting. You couldn't ask for anything better than to have this game in Seattle here against Belgium, a real opponent, real stakes. I'm really looking forward to it.
1: I've always kind of had a theory on life of my many, which is get it right. Don't worry about being right. And the advantage to the World Cup is you have long periods in between games. I did not like the red card. I don't think VAR is supposed to be used for the purpose. It's mostly about offside, not offside, goal, not goal. It's not about contact or intensity. So I thought they misused it. So I didn't have a problem overturning it. I thought it was a bad call, and the advantage of the World Cup, it's not baseball. You don't have a game tomorrow. You have time. How did it land for you?
0: Well, it's highly unusual to have a red card overturned, but in saying that, FIFA has a stringent disciplinary process. They review the evidence. I'll be very candid. I would have loved to have that same review. My red card when I got a red card against Mexico in 1997 in a World Cup qualifier. But this is really going to bolster U.S. efforts to have flow in the game and to be the striker, the number nine. It's really going to be a huge boost for the team.
1: It's funny, we talk about the golden generation, but Flo is just another player that will absolutely be in his prime. You could argue he's just a little bit pre-prime. When you first saw him, was your guess when you heard about him choosing us over England, was this what it was going to look like, or is he better than you thought?
0: No, I think he's as good as what was anticipated or offered. He is a real striker, a real nine. And, I don't think we've had somebody like Flo since Brian McBride back when I was playing. And so to see somebody who is dangerous around the goal, who can score on half chances, that's something I think the U.S. has been missing. And it's a real boost to have him in the lineup.
1: I've always thought Pulisic is more Magic Johnson than Michael Jordan. He can score, but he's really a playmaker. And to me, what's been fascinating about this United States team in the Cup is, Pulisic has not had that many shots on goal, yet we've never been more dynamic offensively. I feel like sometimes we ask too much of him to be a scorer. And again, he can. But I feel like Flo allows Pulisic to be a truer version of himself. Does that make sense?
0: Yeah, look, I think Flo takes a lot of the pressure off of players like Pulisic, like McKinney, to have to produce. And this is a team sport. This is not going to come down to an individual, but an individual is going to make a difference at both ends of the field today, defensive and offensive. You hope it's going to be Flo scoring the goal, and you hope it's going to be somebody like a Tim Ream or a Matt Freeze making a difference in the defensive side. These types of games come down to one or two plays on each side of the field, and we hope that it's going to be in our advantage today.
1: Watching that environment in Azteca, I mean, Jude Bellingham, Harry Kane were the two best players on the pitch. I don't think that's dispute. I mean, they're just great. I mean, they've scored 10 of 11 England goals at the Cup. But did it take you back to your moments playing in these kind of environments? That is, I mean, Mexico, USA, that's our primary rival. It should be. It's been intense. Did it take you back to a place emotionally in your career?
0: I got to tell you, playing in Azteca is special. One of the hardest places to play, just playing Mexico there. Don't even account for the altitude, the smog, the heat. It is one of the most vociferous places you can play in any part of the world. England, I think, matched that effort. I think they did a fantastic job in sort of the game model. And they came out with the win. And it's no small thing to say that they went down to Mexico City and got the job done. Now that we're the only North American team remaining, we want to take that and continue the stretch and be real hosts and representatives of the World Cup. And hopefully this continues past Belgium.
1: Jeff Agus joining us, Hall of Famer. I look at Messi. I want to talk about Messi. Some athletes age better. Brady obviously aged well. Are you surprised, yeah, Messi, and maybe it's just he's so technically superior, are you surprised he's still this dominant at his age?
0: It's a little surprising at 39 that he's having such an impact on the world stage. A real boon for Major League Soccer to have him at Inter Miami. I think it speaks for the maturity of the league. But for Messi to have the same type of impact he's had 4, 8, 12 years ago is absolutely incredible, especially when you talk about the players like Mbappe and Haaland, who are leading goal scorers in the World Cup. It's just amazing what he can do at this age.
1: All right, what do we think tonight, Jeff? What do we think?
0: I'm going to go with a 2-1 win over Belgium. I think, as I said before, I think we're going to get an early goal like we've had before. If we can really put a lot of pressure on Belgium and get an early goal, I think it'll really help us. But I'm going to go 2-1.
1: I try not to be envious of others, but the opportunity to be in Seattle tonight is just unbelievable. Have the time of your life, Jeff. Thank you.
0: Thank you. I'm looking forward to Country Roads, and hopefully it'll be our theme song for games to come.
1: All right. Thank you, Jeff. Yeah, it's going to be all-time stuff tonight. It is. It is going to feel so big. And, you know, I grew up in the Pacific Northwest, so Seattle takes such pride, the Seahawks. I can remember going as a kid to the Seattle Coliseum to watch the Sonics and downtown Freddie Brown. Husky Stadium, which I try to get to every couple of years. I was there for an Oregon game when Michael Penix played Bo Nix a couple years ago. The Pacific Northwest often feels forgotten just geographically. You know, I can remember telling people when I was out east, oh, I'm from the Pacific Northwest. Or, yeah, it's way out there. And I was like, well, this is way out here. What are you talking about? So I think there's a certain pride in the Pacific Northwest that it's kind of that forgotten space, you know, and they take a great deal of pride in it. And Seahawks fans and, you know, right now between the Seahawks, the Mariners, this game tonight in Seattle, give the Kraken love too. Become a great hockey city. So I think there are certain cities that get a lot of attention, and there are certain cities like Seattle that deserve more attention for the quality of their sports fans. And it's just, there's nothing else. And Portland's tremendous too. But Seattle's a much bigger city. They just take a great deal of pride in the atmosphere tonight. And I don't know what constitutes an advantage in soccer. I mean, obviously, Azteca, the altitude is clearly an advantage. You don't have an altitude advantage, but there is a decibel advantage. And I mean, U.S. soccer is a young, youthful team. You walk out on that pitch, man, you are not only playing for Seattle, you're playing for America. I mean, we're watching it now. Look at that stadium. Is that beautiful or what? USA, Belgium, tonight.
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0: lead to a red card when in the moment they didn't even look at it. It wasn't called anything in the moment. And then they went back and were like, okay, we probably shouldn't have done that red card.
1: Jason Stewart is the show's executive producer. You actually broke the news to me. I didn't see the news yesterday morning that this came down. I was sleeping in on a Sunday when the news ended up breaking. But do you have red card rage with what's been going on?
2: I have red card relief, which is alliteration, red card relief. And I was glad to see the red card reversal, another alliteration. Now, see, that's the difference between Dan Beyer and me. Dan was sleeping in on a day that he was, you know, working, and I was waking up and trying to find paths to victory in my survivor pool, and the paths are closing. I must admit to the listeners, I know they care. And I was looking over all these things, and I'm like, man, it would be really nice if USA got an edge for tomorrow night. And then the news hits. I want to say Isaac Lowenkron was the first, yes. The first thing I saw was our FSR news feed, Isaac Lowenkron. So he was on top of that stuff. And then I saw the ESPN feed. Our own Isaac Lowenkron was ahead of that. So yeah, that's how that went down. I'm happy. You're right. Two wrongs do make a right, Mike Wingard.
1: This on the heels of the fireworks fiasco this past weekend on the July 4th with Isaac Lowenkron and the soccer. Are you happy with the United States or the decision to overturn this decision? How do you view what FIFA did?
3: Back it up a second here. Fireworks fiasco? Is there a fireworks fiasco
1: wasn't
3: that I missed?
1: Wasn't there some like fireworks fiasco at like a soccer match, or wasn't there something?
3: Oh, yes.
1: That one, yes. You know, the ones that go shooting sideways.
3: Yeah. Oh yeah. Gotta watch that. That was a new one. Yeah, you're right. Okay, there was a fireworks fiasco. First of all, and you, Dan, and Monsi, you know, you're typically in this seat. Of all the breaking news things that have come down when we've been in this chair, that was the most completely boom shock out of the blue. Yeah. We're waiting for, you know, LeBron James to sign with another team. We've been waiting for trades and breaking news to come down. But that was, to me, the most stunning, random, unexpected deal because we thought there was no recourse. That being said.
1: Red card recourse, by the way.
3: I didn't even know I did that. That being said, ultimately, it was right in the sense that never should have been a red card to begin with. Technically, the VAR review process in that situation was applied incorrectly because it was judged in slow motion, not in normal speed. At the same time, it has opened up an enormous window into the nebulous doings of FIFA, an organization that by comparison probably makes the NCAA seem like the Boy Scouts. So it offers this fascinating dynamic, but I think big picture, in the grand scheme of things, FIFA's doing this because it can. It's not going to result in Gianni Infantino resigning. I think it's almost the best possible thing because it just makes this a more compelling event.
1: I want to bring Iowa Sam in on this because I used this yesterday in my show with Kerry Rhodes. You want to know where this was needed, Iowa Sam? Oklahoma State, Central Michigan. Remember about a decade ago? Do you know what play I'm talking about? The fourth down play.
4: They put
1: Oklahoma State has the ball. They drop back. They throw a pass out of bounds.
4: It doesn't. No time comes off the clock, right?
1: No, time did come off the clock.
4: Oh, but they put it back.
1: Well, I'll finish the story, but
4: I think I know what you're talking about.
1: Yes, okay, you do, but you don't know what I'm talking about.
4: Okay,
1: what happened was Oklahoma State says, we're going to just run out the clock. We're going to intentionally ground it. The penalty for intentional grounding is loss of down. But that doesn't include a change of possession. So what happened was Oklahoma State dropped back, threw the ball, you know, 50 yards downfield, and time expired. But the referees said, well, the game can't end on a defensive penalty. Well, that wasn't a defensive penalty. It was an offensive penalty. They gave Central Michigan an untimed down and were able to score on a Hail Mary play and some laterals with no time left.
0: No.
4: So wacky. And one of the wackiest things you've ever seen.
1: What you could have done, like if FIFA was in charge, they could have said, you know what, that last play, should never have counted. The referees made an egregious error. We're talking about a win and a loss here. The win should go to Oklahoma State. And if that happened, no one should have any problem with it because the rules were interpreted wrong. And that's the Isaac's point. Like, you're trying to think of like the great plays in sports that were affected by an official's call. It's that one where what's done is done. It happened. You can end it at that point. Like, there are very few instances, and I think that's the case here, is you can also do something about it. Mm-hmm. You can change it. You can change the path. And FIFA did it in time for this match, and I think they made the right call.
0: They did make the right call. And everybody else, all the other countries, I know it's like, oh, well, the World Cup is only every 4 years or this and that. But this should make soccer fans feel a little bit better that FIFA is willing to do something like this and right a wrong. Because it could happen to your team in the future.
1: Mm-hmm. And hopefully it doesn't happen to Flo Balogun tonight, where he gets a red card and then could be lost again. And hopefully the United States ends up getting a victory tonight. Otherwise, if they don't, I will have some more red card rage here on Fox Sports Radio. She's Monty Bolaños. I'm Dan Beyer. What we didn't hear from the president was he did blame Joe Biden for his role in this, or how Biden wouldn't have acted. But he also said he took in England and Mexico last night. The president said what a great match that was. And it was a great match.
0: It really was.
1: It was a great match. Even the end of the match was great. Harry Kane putting on a show in more ways than one. You'll hear from the man in more ways than one. She's Monty Bolaños. I'm Dan Beyer, in for Covino and Rich. That's next here on Fox Sports Radio. 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

0: Camino Rich here at Fox Sports Radio. She's Fonsi Bolaños. I'm Dan Beyer. Getting ready for U.S. and Belgium coming up. 8 o'clock Eastern time. You'll see it on Fox, 5 o'clock Pacific. Let's jump to the news desk. Isaac Lohenkron giving us the latest of what's already happened to the World Cup and so much more. What's going on, Isaac?
1: Yeah, busy day, not just in the World Cup, in the NBA. The Sacramento Kings waving veteran forward DeMar DeRozan. He averaged 18 points a game last season, so an intriguing candidate now on the table in free agency. The NFL, veteran cornerback Rasul Douglas signing a one-year deal with the Washington Commanders. Baseball today, the Kansas City Royals pummeled the Philadelphia Phillies 15-1. 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In the round of 16 today at the World Cup, Spain stunned Portugal 1-0 on this goal in second half stoppage time on Fox.
2: Lovely ball through. One.
1: Ian Dark with the call on Fox. So Spain will now face either Team USA or Belgium in the quarterfinals. FIFA today dismissed Belgium's appeal over the lifting of U.S. star Folarin Balogun's suspension for tonight's round of 16 match in Seattle. FIFA said the appeal was inadmissible because
3: she doesn't even go here.
4: Oh. You get it. Sorry. You get it. You know exactly. She doesn't even go here.
1: It's iconic.
4: It is!
1: The alternate explanation was that Belgium, quote, is not a party to the proceedings, unquote. Bottom line, Balogun remains eligible to play tonight. Kickoff at 8 p.m. Eastern. Dan and Motsy.
0: You want to know what else is iconic?
4: What?
0: The sound, the beats, the rhythm of this. And it's the first time here on Fox Sports Radio and on Covino and Rich. And it may be the only time, Monty, that we get to play.
4: It might be.
0: Know Your Brits. Last night, England, the huge win over Mexico, 3-2. You saw it.
4: I did.
0: I saw it. Isaac, you saw it, right?
1: Oh, it was wonderful theater.
0: Yep, wonderful theater. Sam, you saw it.
5: The game?
0: Yes.
5: I saw it.
1: No, God Save the Queen, the changing of the guard at Buckingham Palace.
5: A little preoccupied back here.
0: Yeah, that's all right.
5: Yes, I watched it. I watched the post-game.
0: You got it. You got it. Yep, you got the whole thing. Because I got to get to Jason. Jason, how did you watch England and Mexico last night?
6: I went to a wedding reception, and I was a rude guest because I spent most of the reception trying to watch a smartphone edition of the game. No sound. I could barely see what was going on.
0: So 80% of us watched from the comforts of our own home or maybe from an establishment. Jason was watching it on a 4-inch screen. That's where he was watching
6: exactly right.
0: And because he was at a wedding, he was unable to take in the post game, which we were all able to consume. And we were able to consume Harry Kane's post-match interview. Jason Stewart, you will now have to decipher who is Harry Kane. Are you ready?
6: Oh, I love those. Yeah.
0: This is option A. Was this Harry Kane after last night's win against Mexico?
7: God, that was some contest to watch. What on earth was it like to play in?
8: Yeah, you know, obviously it was closer than we wanted it to be. But, you know, we played great soccer tonight and we deserved the win.
0: Okay.
4: All right.
0: You're thinking maybe that could be, maybe not, maybe?
6: Kind of sounded like Morrissey of the Smiths.
0: All right. Maybe
6: that's kind of where I'm leaning for that first one.
0: Maybe it was Morrissey. Let's hear option two.
7: God, option that was B. Some contest to watch. What on earth was it like to play in?
8: Yeah, it's an emotional moment. It was brilliant being here in front of the home fans. It has been great my whole career, so unfortunately, couldn't get the goal. Nearly got it, but no, it was great. I think the lads played a great game, and it's something I'll remember for a long time.
0: Could that be Harry Kane?
6: Kind of sounded like Cockney from one of those Guy Ritchie movies.
5: Oh, that Snatch.
6: Is that Cockney?
5: Yeah. Oh, la liver.
6: Maybe, though. Maybe.
0: Maybe it's option C.
7: Okay. God, that was some contest to watch. What on earth was it like to play in?
9: I don't know, man. As long as we, you know what I mean? Just play our game, man. I reckon we're there, don't you? You know what I mean? I feel all right, man.
0: Okay. Could that have been Harry Kane?
6: I'm giving that a no.
0: Okay.
4: Are you sure?
0: Really?
6: It's a nice try, though.
3: It sounded like kind of Keith Richards a little bit.
0: Okay. Let's, I just got an email. It's not option C. That's what the email said. Let's see if it's option D.
7: God, that was some contest to watch. What on earth was it like to play in?
10: Yeah, it was a crazy game. We had to fight. We had to find something. I've just been sitting there. I can't really talk. All the occasion, the team, everything against us, we found a way.
0: All right, you got four options there, Jason.
4: Solid Stewart. Options.
0: Yes.
6: Very good options, but I do know my Brits. I'm going to go, and I will say that it was amazing how he was able to pull together his voice for the, that sounded real. Then the rest of the stuff was fading. I'm going to go with the option D is Harry Kane. Harry Kane.
0: There it is.
6: Harry Kane.
0: Do you want to decipher who the others were? Do you want to hear option A again?
6: Oh, I'd love to know. Who are these people?
0: Let's play option A.
5: I know who option A is. Let's go.
7: God, that was some contest to watch. What on earth was it like to play in?
11: Yeah, you know, obviously it was closer than we wanted it to be. But, you know, we played great soccer tonight and we deserved the win.
0: Do you know who that was?
6: No.
0: Do you know, Sam?
5: David Beckham.
0: It was David Beckham.
4: Oh, okay.
0: It was David Beckham.
6: Okay.
0: Option B. Did you know it was Beckham?
4: I did not. I did not know it was Beckham.
0: All right, option B.
7: God, that was some contest to watch. What on earth was it like to play in?
8: Yeah, it's an emotional moment. It was brilliant being here in front of the home fans. It has been great my whole career, so unfortunately, couldn't get the goal. Nearly got it, but no, it was great. I think the lads played a great game, and it's something I remember for a long time.
0: Do you know who that was?
6: My soccer knowledge is running thin. I remember there was a really good player 15 years ago. What's his name?
0: Isaac, do you want to guess? Did you hear? Okay, go ahead.
1: Yeah, that was groundskeeper Willie.
5: Dan, you were starting to mouth it out, yeah. And I know who it is.
0: Okay, who is it?
5: May I?
0: Yeah.
5: Wayne Rooney?
0: It was Wayne
6: That's
0: Rooney.
6: The guy.
4: Nice.
6: So I identified the person. I just didn't know the name.
5: You said 15 years ago, and I was like, oh, it's Wayne Rooney.
0: He was born in Croxteth. I don't know if that's how you pronounce it, but I would assume that's probably some Cockney area, whatever.
4: Couldn't
0: right?
4: tell you.
0: Yeah. But I think you're on the right track. Who was option C? Let's hear it.
7: God, that was some contest to watch. What on earth was it like to play in?
9: I don't know, man. As long as we just play our game, man. I reckon we're there, innit? You know what I mean? I feel all right, man.
6: No idea.
0: That was?
5: May I guess?
0: Yes.
5: Was it one of the members of Oasis?
0: It was! Oh! It was Liam Gallagher!
4: Yeah!
0: I had a Noel one, and Bo Benson came across the Liam one that blended. See, it was the same question every time. We
4: right.
0: just put
5: I
0: a different
5: that.
0: Answer
4: yeah.
0: at the end, but the mix, we couldn't get it right with Noel. Bo found the Liam, so we just...
4: That's Liam so good.
0: Liam's, by the way, was a pre-match, so even when he played again, it doesn't make any sense.
7: God, that was some contest to watch. What on earth was it like to play in?
9: I don't know, man. As long as we just play our game, man. I reckon we're there, innit? You know what I mean? I feel all right, man.
3: But who's playing?
0: Because it made no sense. I still thought we could get away with it.
4: Yeah, no, it was so good.
5: Right? Like, that sounds like a musician.
0: Bo also put in all of Harry Kane's voice
4: cracking. The entire
0: interview?
4: Okay.
0: Do we have the Megamix?
10: Jordan, we had to fight. Yeah, I've just been sitting there. I can't really talk. But all the occasion, the team, everything against us. Yeah, I thought I got to the ball first. It was one of those days that in the end, well, just look at him here. Incredible. Unbelievable support. Speechless.
6: Kind of sounds like RFK Jr. a little bit.
1: It also, it? I also got a hint. Yeah, I also got a hint of some Ed Orgeron, oddly enough.
6: Oh, yeah, yep. Tom Izzo, mixed with Tom Izzo.
0: It was so great.
4: It looked dubbed when you were watching it. It looked dubbed. It was like, there's no way this is Harry Kane. Oh, it was so funny.
6: By the way, it's a vintage Bo Benson. He's got this one specific skill that whenever you send him sound of one of a twin. He finds better sound of the other twin. That's he always does that.
0: See, I know you asked for Serena, but this Venus cut's really good. Oh, I guess they're not twins, but they're brother and they're sister and sister. Liam and Noel aren't twins; they're just brothers.
4: Brothers,
0: but same from the same siblings. Is it time now for our Tire Rack play of the day?
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2: 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Spain! Mikel Merino! Scorer of big goals! Looks like he settled this one.
4: Spain defeats Portugal 1-0, and now they await the winner between USA and Belgium today. Again, on Fox TV at 8 Eastern.
0: Jason, do you know what type of vehicle Monty drives?
6: I do. I'm privy to that.
0: It is. It is a 2026 Bandwagon. All right. And she's been driving it all year long. And that Bandwagon has gotten a little bit more full. She'll explain why. She's Monty Bolaños. I'm Dan Byer. Jason Stewart, Iowa Sam, and Isaac Lohenkron here for Covino and Rich on Fox Sports Radio. 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
13: 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The Odd Couple with Rob Parker and Kelvin Washington. 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
0: Scivino and Rich here on Fox Sports Radio. 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Isaac Lohenkron has sent us over a statement from FIFA that they posted on their social media site. 15 paragraphs long, explaining the Balogun red card. It feels like every paragraph is saying the same thing, Isaac Lohenkron. So I can't wait to someone way more smarter than me can just tell us what they're saying.
4: Literally, explain it to us like we're five.
1: When they made this announcement just now, I said, okay, this is great. It's a statement directly from the chairperson of the FIFA disciplinary committee. We will find out exactly why they suspended the suspension. But Dan, you're absolutely right. It's 13 paragraphs of absolutely nothing. It gives no insight as to why the suspension was suspended. It's just bottom covering, if I can put it that way. But it's 15 paragraphs of legalese, gobbledygook, corporate speak. Let's circle back to this next week is the equivalent. Absolutely no insight from the FIFA disciplinary committee.
0: The last sentence of this statement, and it was 13 paragraphs. I thought it was 15. It felt like 15. The last sentence just said this: suspending the effects of a red card based on an explicit provision of the applicable regulations is a much more balanced measure. And it's those two words, balanced measure. Here's how I read it. I don't know if I'm reading it wrong, but I'll just tell you how I read it. These games mean too much. A red card may mean something in Premier League, may mean something, you know, in La Liga, may mean something in Champions League, a Gold Cup, whatever the case is, the Euros. But this is just so heavy that in a World Cup every 4 years to have this sort of penalty, and that would go back to the Ronaldo stuff as well, but to have this penalty and how this play played out, because they said Balogun's been fined. The U.S. will also have to pay a portion of the fine as well. But it just feels like these games now mean so much. He missed 30 minutes of the match against Bosnia and Herzegovina. I think that is part of it as well. But I feel like they didn't feel that it rose to the level of missing an entire next match.
4: I agree. I think they try to just lay out the facts of it, stating they even brought up that this has kind of happened already for this World Cup, like suspending the red card in reference, I think, to Cristiano Ronaldo, even though they didn't say that. But they said, we've done this for this World Cup already, mentioning Article 27, where it kind of uses the verbiage that they can go and look at this and they have the final say, you know, type of thing. But yeah, they didn't say anything new that we hadn't already heard. I think they're just trying to put it out there so people feel a little bit better.
0: They keep talking about it, but yeah. Sometimes, again, say less.
4: Say less.
0: It would mean more.
4: Yeah.
0: That means if they're suspending red cards, maybe because these matches mean so much, Erling Haaland could kick someone in the face and they wouldn't do anything about it.
4: No, you would cheer.
0: You'd be all for it, right?
4: He can't be suspended. Erling Haaland, I'm going to go. Can I go buy a jersey with his name on it?
0: Move aside, Jalen Brunson and the Knicks.
4: Yes, my bandwagon vehicle is no longer going to be blue and orange unless he's playing for a team that's blue and orange. I guess I got to change that. Watching Haaland play soccer has been one of the funnest parts of this World Cup because I had to look up his height. And I was like, that man is 6'5"? He moves like a feather.
0: Mm-hmm.
4: Like, how does he do that? And to do it, because we see players like Derrick Henry in the NFL move like a feather, but it's for a very short amount of time. And then he takes a break. Haaland is just out there moving like a feather, but he's actually 6'5". He doesn't look as intense. Sometimes he looks intense. Sometimes he doesn't. No, I'm a big fan.
0: You're not the only one. Jason's life's also been taken upon. And by the way, for the record, neither of you are 25% Norwegian like I am.
4: You
0: again,
4: are, yes.
0: 25% Norwegian, but your life has been affected by Haaland.
2: Yeah, my super hot girlfriend, Christina, is constantly showing me her phone in the last couple weeks of content that this Haaland guy is doing something about his diet, about his amazing relationship with his wife.
4: He eats 6,000 calories a day.
2: No, his preparation is like, what do they call it? Haaland maxing or something like that?
4: Yeah, I think so.
2: It's like the body is my temple guy times 100. And he's the person that had Norway send all their own food over here as opposed to eating American food. But no, he's very interesting. And it's taken over my life because she is in the algorithm. It's in her algorithm. So she finds funny things like every 30 seconds. And she really feels the need to show me on her phone. That's what my life has been the last couple weeks.
0: I mean, On the World Stage, he's been popular for playing for Manchester City, playing for Man City, but it is different. And it's also the perfect bandwagon because, listen, again, as someone who's a quarter Norwegian, I understand that Norway isn't as popular. But now.
4: Oh, yes.
0: So like, if you're jumping on the bandwagon, there's not as many people. Like, even when you were falling in love with the Knicks, it was still kind of hard because the Knicks were New York's team.
4: Of course.
0: Who's jumping on that bandwagon? To do it with Norway and to do it with Erling Haaland makes it a lot easier.
4: Oh, yeah. I'm going to get on the Viking row. I'm ready. Ooh, yeah.
0: Sean's going to be like, why do we have a rowing machine in our house? Well, hon, guess what? Erling Haaland.
4: This is, and then he's going to jump in on this. He'll love it.
0: I wonder if those social media things, though, are, because he is the one that's getting the push. Like, there's no one else. And I'm like, all right, are those things contrived? Are they...
4: He seems like a character. That's why. And he almost seems like not real. You know what I mean?
2: Yes.
4: Yes. That's what it is about him. And then again, 6'5"? How does he move like that?
0: It's amazing. It truly is. In Norway, on to the quarterfinals to face England.
4: England!
0: Kane in the next round.
3: We had to play it.
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16: 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This is a question that almost everyone asks themselves at some point. Some people would say their purpose in life is their children, while others would say their purpose in life is their spouse. 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The Bible's basic answer to what is the purpose for life is to give God glory in all that we do. 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The purpose of this life is to lovingly and boldly explain the offer of eternal life through Jesus Christ. So let us be about our Father's business.
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26: Cam Jordan joining us here. You think the Senior Bowl's changed since when he played?
29: I hope it's changed. Yeah. I mean, look, everybody gets better. These kids now are so talented.
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30: Ultimately, it's the career and what you had in that springboard that this Senior Bowl provides for all of us.
31: Paul Chestnut, I've been on his show, and he's with his son, Matthew.
32: First of all, it's great meeting the Tampa Bay Lightning players for my son, yes. But to meet Cindy Crosby, yeah,
31: it was pretty cool.
15: All the games, all the names, all you need to know. Host Paul Chestnut breaking down the sports that matters.
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34: Dave, hey, Paul Chestnut here. Pensacola has adopted the Tampa Bay Lightning as their NHL team.
35: And the Lightning have one big banner up, and it's going to be joined by another big banner for winning the Stanley Cup.
36: He shoots and scores! The Pens
0: Pensacola Ice Flyers RSPHL champions.
1: 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The Sports Roundtable Show with Paul Chestnut is on the air. Are you ready?
2: Well, hello again, everybody, and welcome. We're back at it for another week. It is the Monday edition Sports Roundtable Show. Chris Bone, it's our producer, Paul Chestnut, with you. 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Hope everybody had themselves one outstanding 4th of July weekend. We are going to talk some baseball out of the gate because the Blue Wahoos, finally, they're going to be back at the ballpark tomorrow. Blue Wahoos Stadium, as Montgomery will be in town. The Tampa Bay Rays Double A affiliate. Of course, you can hear Rays games on Fox Sports, Pentacle 101.1 FM. And joining us is the Hall of Famer himself, Bill Valona, to talk about the recent two-week road trip that the Blue Wahoos had and taking on Montgomery tomorrow. Bill, welcome. How you doing?
3: Paul, I'm doing great. Like you said, it's been certainly been a while since we had baseball at Blue Wahoos Stadium. But tomorrow night starts a six-game homestand.
2: Yeah, six-game homestand before the All-Star break here. But, hey, before we get into the homestand here, boy, what a performance, huh, by Yuri Perez yesterday, the former Blue Wahoo. Got himself a perfect game going. Seven innings strong, huh? 92 pitches. Didn't give up any hits. I mean, no runs. I mean, just unbelievable performance. They were in Sacramento playing the Athletics. That's where the A's play their games these days before going to Vegas. And then he was taken out of the game. Oh, the fans, they were disappointed in that. The A's fans were. Clayton McCullough explained it later, and we'll play that interview a little bit later on the show. But you would have loved to have seen Yuri Perez finish it off. Bill?
3: Yeah, Paul, honestly, that was a performance by Yuri that was reminiscent of the way he dominated as a Blue Wahoos pitcher in 2023. And, you know, he flirted with, you know, games where he had four no-hit innings and, you know, he had that terrific start in the championship game of 2023 that Blue Wahoos won. You know, that was reminiscent of that. And then, you know, he had injuries. He missed all of last year. Then he had a leg strain this year that caused him to miss starts. Yesterday was just his third start back from being on the injured list. And, you know, he dazzled. I mean, he was the way he was when he pitched here at a major league level. And it was stunning. He, like you mentioned, had thrown 92 pitches. The most he ever threw in a major league game, the most he's ever thrown in a major league game, was 102. So he was at 92, and 102 was the maximum that he'd ever thrown. I think that led to the decision, whether everybody is agreeable on it or not, it led to the decision that was made to pull him after seven innings, 92 pitches. He would have been, had he been able to finish it, he would have been the Marlins' first pitcher in their history to throw a perfect game. And as everybody knows, at the major league level, it is so rare. And I certainly understand the reaction and this was a visiting ballpark. So I don't know whether it would have been any different in Miami's loanDepot Park, which is a obviously climate-controlled dome, a retractable roof, but whether that would have played a role, I don't know. But all I know is that 102 pitches was the most he's ever thrown. He had thrown 92. They had him on a pitch count that they wanted to hold firm on, and that was the decision. And, of course, it almost became disastrous because they gave up the relievers gave up five runs in the eighth, and then three more in the ninth, and Marlins held on for a 9-8 win to sweep the series against Oakland and continue what's been the best record in baseball since June 1st. So all that said, man, that would have been something, wouldn't it, to see a guy that had pitched here throw a perfect game.
2: Well, this is great to see and great for Eury Pérez, but for the Marlins fans, I mean, the pitching staff doing well. Max Meyer was named to the All-Star game. You got Otto Lopez. He's going as well this season. He's been having Sandy Alcantara. And the Marlins have been playing well right now going into the last week of this, first half of the season before the All-Star break as

0: But what a tremendous outing, and that's great to see. And what, you know, would bode for them for the second half of the season?
1: Yeah, don't forget Max Meyer, who pitched here in 2021, which was our first year as a Marlins affiliate. Max Meyer has had, like Yuri Perez, he has battled back from multiple operations, and he's having a career year in the major leagues and pitching like he did when he was in Pensacola, and he will be going to the All-Star game. Big part of their success, Max Meyer. So, I mean, it's pretty amazing to watch two guys that we saw here, and they went through serious injury, season-ending injury, and in Max Meyer's case, twice. And I know people thought Max Meyer might never come back from all this, but he's looking like the guy that dominated here 5 years ago.
0: Well, let's get into Blue Wahoos talk here, okay? Boy, they started the road trip off with a bang with Chattanooga, did pretty well there, and then ran into Rocket City, cooled off a little bit. So they return home tomorrow with a 6-6 record. They got the win yesterday, which is great because they get the off day today and then regroup a little bit here and for the final week before the All-Star break. So your thoughts the way the Blue Wahoos has started the second half?
1: Well, Paul, it like you said, they went to Chattanooga, which had played so well in the first half. The Cincinnati Reds affiliate took four of six games. Twice, this is amazing, twice they rallied from six-run deficits to win games in Chattanooga with monster innings. Only as baseball, you know, baseball gods have it, only to have that happen to them in a way in Rocket City. They twice gave up eight runs in games, lost both of them, and were on a four-game losing streak yesterday before winning that game. They had an amazing, while Yuri Perez was throwing a perfect game, the Blue Wahoos starter, Elizar Dishmay, he had a perfect game. Threw five, and it was broken up with two outs in the sixth inning, but the bullpen held on, pitched well, really, in a 5-2 win to get, they won the second game of that series, so they finished 2-4, and now are at 6-6. But in that game, Paul, in the top of the seventh, Blue Wahoos outfielder Cam Cannarella, former Clemson star, who had a terrific week in Chattanooga, both Chattanooga and Rocket City, was hit by a pitch, didn't like it, words were exchanged, benches cleared. The Blue Wahoos had four players thrown out in that game: Cannarella, Ian Lewis Jr., Dylan Lewis, who's on the injured list, and Amarion Boyd, all tossed. And Rocket City had two guys thrown out. It was about a 15-minute, let's just say, standoff with the bullpens emptying and a couple punches thrown, but not. No, it was broken up pretty well by both teams' managers, who were in the middle of it, just trying to get guys back in the dugout. And so, what a wild ending to that game! But yeah, how ironic that Yuri Perez yesterday throwing a perfect game, and the Blue Wahoos starter through five innings had a perfect game. So. Anyway, that was what happened. You know, at times the Blue Wahoos certainly swung the bats well in that series. They had leads both Saturday night and Friday night, Saturday night and Thursday night. But in both of those games, they gave up eight runs, their bullpen, and they lost both of those games. Anyway, fun home, like you say, and a new week begins.
0: Yeah, Cam Cannarella, I mean, he hit the long

0: players are involved in fights or any type of altercation. So, but like I said, Cannarella really took exception to a pitch thrown at him. Felt like it was thrown directly at him and hit him in the back. And the guy that threw it had been ejected 5 other times this year. So a little bit of history there. I don't anticipate the 3 guys that would be eligible to play tomorrow being suspended, but we may know something later today.
1: Carson Milbrandt, when was it? Late last week, Thursday, I believe, announced that he's going to represent the Miami Marlins in the Futures All-Star Game. Boy, he pitched lights out. This opening day starter for the Blue Wahoos, and the way he pitched, he's up there in Jacksonville now. Just your thoughts on Milbrandt.
0: Well, you know, Paul, Carson Milbrandt made 9 starts in Pensacola this year, had a 4-1 record, a 1.34 ERA. Now, he's 0-1 in 5 starts with Jacksonville, but, you know, that is a, of course, the level up, and sometimes there's an adjustment for pitchers in AAA. But right now, you know, he's 11th in minor league baseball for lowest ERA at 2.23, and he's tied for 20th in strikeouts and opponents' hitting percentage against him. So he's pitched terrific, and like you mentioned, every major league team gets at least one representative in that Futures game, which will be Sunday in Philadelphia. And Carson Milbrandt, who pitched here, obviously will be on television that day, pitching in the Futures game.
1: Another home stand. So I know there's a lot of promotions. Blue Wahoos Stadium going to be busy. Not only with games, from what I understand, too, Saturday morning you got a kids' baseball clinic that you're going to be doing as well, correct?
0: We do, Paul. July 11th is the Chevy Youth Clinic, sponsored by Chevrolet. It will be going on from 9 to 12 that day. We'll have Blue Wahoos players involved, and it's an annual clinic that we have. That'll be going on. We've got fireworks nights on Wednesday and Saturday, and we have 2 really nice giveaway nights. Friday night, giving away a Blue Wahoos soccer jersey that looks really cool, you know, reminiscent of the jerseys worn in the World Cup, but a soccer-style jersey on Friday, July the 10th, and then on Saturday, the giveaway will be the Blue Wahoo, the Sky Jockeys beach towel. This was a giveaway that we had in April that got rained out, and it's been rescheduled to Saturday night. So we'll have the beach towel giveaway Saturday, followed by fireworks, and so. Lots of stuff planned, and I think the weather looks good. We need that. We had good weather for the 4th of July. We had 2 nights of fireworks shows at Blue Wahoo Stadium, so it was nice to impact the community in that way, and now we're going to do it on the baseball field.
1: Yeah, that soccer shirt, that's going to be a hot item with the World Cup going on. That's going to go quick.
0: Yes.
1: So I guess he encouraged fans to get there early for that one, huh?
0: That could be our most popular one of the season because of the newness. We've never done a soccer giveaway, obviously, in the theme of the World Cup. And hopefully the U.S. team will still be in the World Cup. They play tonight. That should be a big, we only have 1,000 of them. You know, we have 1,000, first 1,000 get it, and then same on Saturday with the beach towel.
1: Bill, great stuff. Appreciate it. Looking forward to being at the ballpark tomorrow. And, yeah, it's been a couple of weeks. It seems like longer than that. And hopefully the weather will be a lot better for this homestand than it was 2 weeks ago for it. So thank you. Appreciate it.
0: Take care, Paul.
1: Bill Valona, the Hall of Famer, joining us here. Great stuff. Getting us caught up today here with the Blue Wahoos. They got an off day. They're always off on Monday. And then tomorrow, back at the ballpark. We look to hear from Nelson Prada, the manager, Blue Wahoos, sometime during the course of this week. We'll hear from him on how the Blue Wahoos are playing and preparing for the second half of the season to win the division and get into the playoffs. A lot more to come. We're off and running. 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
15: The Rays and Astros got together in Houston for a rubber game on Sunday afternoon, but it was Christian Walker for the Stros who got them on the board first in the fourth.
16: Walker swings, though, drives this one deep to right. Back of the ball, Mesa to the wall, leaps, can't get it, it's gone. It's Houston 1. And Tampa Bay nothing in the fourth.
15: Then a couple of innings later, it was the former Ray, Isak Paredes.
16: Isak swings, belts it in the air, and way gone. Number 12 makes it 2-0 Houston in the sixth.
15: And the Rays would go on to the 2-0 loss. They still went 4-2 on the road trip, and they are still four games ahead of the New York Yankees in the AL East standings. The Yankees will be in town to take on the Rays on Monday night. 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

0: Ah, great stuff there. Welcome back. Yeah, Monday edition, Sports Roundtable Show. We had to play that. Over the weekend, Leroy Irvin, who we're going old school here, brought back to my youth, played cornerback for the Rams, and it was sadly to see that he passed away. From 1980 to 89, cornerback punt returner. He was a three-time first-team All-Pro, two-time Pro Bowler. He got the NFL single-game punt return yards record, 207, career leader for the Rams, non-offensive touchdowns, 11, co-leader, and pick sixes, five of them. And, boy, we saw the sad news over the weekend that he passed away, Leroy Irvin, wearing the number 47 there for the Rams. But Kevin Gallagher, if you follow him, he's great on Twitter, on X, especially for old school football highlights that I'm into. So, yeah, I mean, I just anytime he tweets something up, wow, I go over, just brings it back to the day. And he put on a great musical tribute there for Leroy Irvin. So if you're interested in going to see it with the highlights for Kevin Gallagher, if you don't follow him already, that's at KEVG163. So great stuff there. Of course, that music has been used for other things that you heard of. I think it was Wimbledon at one time, too, that they used to play it. But great stuff. All right, the All-Star Game came out. Welcome back. Monday edition Sports Roundtable Show. Chris Bone, Paul Chestnut with you. All-Star Team was announced 4th of July. Seem to do it all every year now. Tampa Bay Rays are well represented with their AA affiliate Montgomery in town beginning tomorrow against the Blue Wahoos. Junior Caminero, he's hitting a home run every game, although he cooled off, I think, yesterday. Right, as you heard the Rays report there. But Junior Caminero looks like he's going to be in the home run derby. Yanny Diaz, Brian Baker, Drew Rasmussen, four players for the Tampa Bay Rays in the All-Star Games. Let's listen to all four.
1: I want to tell the fans, thank you for giving me sent to the Philly, make all started third game. And you know, I feel really, really good because when you put in 100% your ability and you and the feel and you and the fan born for you is amazing. And, you know, thank you for supporting me all year. Really excited.
2: Yeah, happy, right? Happy, and I a tremendous amount of respect and gratitude for everyone that voted for me because, right, they're the ones that see the sacrifice. They're the ones that understand the sacrifice and the time commitment that is to be a Major League Baseball player. So, yeah, really grateful and really happy. Again, happy is the biggest feeling that I'm able to be an All-Star.
3: Hopefully record a lot of it because I'm probably going to black out and not remember a lot of it. So, yeah, I'm going to need some people reminding me to just have a phone on me and just kind of video everything so I can soak it in after the fact because I'm going to be so excited, you know, about being around those guys and, you know, just being a part of that experience is going to be special for sure.
4: It's definitely an honor. It's a really cool experience. Unfortunately, tonight we're not celebrating. It's just one of those things, you know, it's a frustrating night, but we will definitely look back and be incredibly honored with the opportunity.
0: All right, that's Junior Caminero, Yanny Diaz, Brian Baker, Drew Rasmussen, all in order there, all the Tampa Bay Rays made the All-Star game. Oh, okay, Yuri Perez. I got to be a little bit more critical than when Bill joined us here. Seven innings, perfect game, 92 pitches. You let him go. He needs to stay in. Are we ever going to – I mean, you're talking about history here. Come on now. I know it's third game back, 92 pitches. He goes out there. He's go out there again. You know, you owe it to the fans. Simple as that. Come on, you got the All-Star break coming on up here soon. All right, okay. I know he's going to pitch again before the break. But you owed it to the fans. Let's listen in to what Miami Marlins manager Clayton McCullough had to say.
5: I mean, that was the going into this game, like 90 plus a batter was a pitch count that I felt comfortable with him coming back off the time on the IL, and you know, us looking to play beyond the regular season, you know, Yuri's going to be an important part of that. So yeah, I mean, he had it really going today, and I totally get it. And there was a part of my heartstrings pulling at his opportunity to keep on going, but I think I have to think about Yuri, one, and our organization, our team, and what's best moving forward to give us a chance to continue to win games. So made it more of a calculated decision with where he was with the pitch count to take him out. No, that part, I mean, I heard crowds louder than that in boo, so that part, it doesn't matter to me. If it was this was about a decision I think I made, like, was in Yuri's best interest, our team's best interest moving forward, and then once things start going down, it's like trying to win a baseball game. No consideration. 90 plus a hitter was the number of pitches I was going to feel comfortable with letting him throw today, and that was going to be what was going to guide the decisions I made with him, at any part of the game. I mean, I had a big-time heater, and I think, the four-seam and the two-seam that's continuing to come around, and he really used his whole arsenal. Got some curveballs in there, sliders, and, I mean, this is a version of Yuri that, we've seen trending, and, today was, certainly probably, the best combination of everything together, and his ability, he was behind in some counts to, make a pitch and get people off the barrel, so... Yeah, that's the exciting part, is that, just prior to the IL stint, and since he's come back, he's filled up the zone at a much better rate. The stuff has been fantastic, so great day for him. I mean, I'm a fan of baseball, too, and I know there's, like, a history of this game, and it's something that's been done, or, had a chance to be done on very few occasions. So that wasn't lost on me within that, and to say I wasn't thinking about that, I mean, because it's 60 pitches at one point in the game, and you start to think, but I feel like my responsibility to him and to our team and our organization is to do what I think is in the best interest of him long term and for our team. So, yeah, part of me as a fan of baseball, and you're watching something very special happen, for sure. But, my job is to make decisions that aren't always, popular.
0: Clayton McCullough, Miami Marlins manager, trying to find so many different ways to say, hey, he had to come out. I should have stayed in. Should have stayed. I think he's going to regret the decision. May already regret it as well. He'll be faced more questions Tuesday when the Marlins get home tomorrow for a homestand. The analytics, come on, you got to go for the feel of the game. You got the All-Star break coming on up. He'll probably pitch one more time. A perfect game, 7 innings, and you take him out? You got to be kidding me. They cheated the fan. It's what they did. Simple as that. Yesterday was a day for the first time ever that NBC had all the rights of the games. So I get the MLB package. You couldn't see any games on the TV. All right. So it was either on Peacock streaming, and they had a couple games on NBC or NBC Sports Network. If you get that, so how do you think they feel about that, huh? How do you think they feel about that? The fan was cheated on that move by the Marlins. Perez should have stayed in. Simple as that. Terrence A. Gross, local personal injury attorney, coming up next, back with more on Fox Sports Pensacola 101.1 FM.
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0: Roundtable Show. It's time now for Terrence A. Gross, local personal injury attorney, joins us. And Terrence, welcome. Happy Monday. Did you have a great 4th of July weekend?
1: Yeah, I did. I had all 12 grandchildren in and spent most of the time in our house close to the water and a lot of boating and that kind of thing. And then, you know, watched golf a little bit, watched soccer quite a lot, World Cup. And I'm not really a soccer person per se, but my kids are. So we got into it, and every game looked similar, very close scores, and there'd be a goal, and then there'd be an offside. They go to the review. If somebody's elbow was across the line, very tight calling. Crowd's really into it, so it's crazy, the fervor that it creates. So I saw Norway upset Brazil, and I know tonight, you know, United States gets to play, and so there's a lot going on to it. You know, it's getting pretty exciting with all the eliminations, you know, and some top seeds kind of being upset, you know. That was good. Golf, I watched Goderup, a name I didn't even know until last year. And now he just won his third tournament this year. And he's had a bunch of, he said, 25 top 10 finishes, I think, or something. He's been up there quite a lot. He's been in every tournament, and he's a grinder. Not a lot of big names in that tournament, and he was able just to squeeze by at minus 20, a pretty packed field, a lot of golfers you wouldn't even know. So that was good. But, yeah, so a little bit of sports, a little bit of family. It was all good.
0: Yeah, it was the John Deere Classic here that you're talking about. And, I guess this is one that, as you mentioned, that some of the big names – with it being 4th of July weekend, John Deere Classic, not anything against it, that they probably said, you know what, I'll pass, probably.
1: That's right. Ricky Fowler was there, and he's actually having a good comeback. You know, he was a name that we knew years ago and kind of just disappeared, and he's back, and he's had 10 top finishes this year. Jordan Spieth struggled, but he was in it. But you're right. Most of the big guns, the names that we know, Scheffler and McIlroy and those types, were not in this tournament. But yet, a lot of good golfers, a lot of people up at the top I never heard of, but they're shooting 62s and 64s. These are real, real golfers, and they had a chance. And anyway, Goderup came and just outlasted the pack. And beat Lucas Glover and others out of first place.
0: And I would have to think the big names, I mean, they're waiting for this British Open, correct?
1: Yes.
0: Coming on up
1: later
0: this month.
1: And there's something smaller. I think they're going to acclimate. I think there's another tournament over there that's, you know, as a sort of a lay-in to it, just to get in that Lynx golf and the weather. Because, you know, think that you can come over from sunny Florida or sunny Texas or California and just all of a sudden go to the British Open and just play lights out golf is, you know, that'd be a stretch. So just getting used to the weather and the courses, and it's my favorite tournament. I like the Masters a lot, but just seeing these, they're not even sand traps. These are like World War II bunkers. If you get in one of those things just to get the ball out is miraculous. And when they say fescue, it'll go right from the fairway, and all of a sudden you're in the 2 feet of hay. Very unforgiving for those who can't stay in the fairway. Greens are topsy-turvy. It's a tough course. So it's one of those courses, again, whoever wins is not going to be in double digits. Probably. It's probably fighting it out, and if the wind kicks in, then it's even tougher. You get these gales coming off the water. But I just really like it. And all of a sudden these guys are wearing, you know, sweaters, and it's drizzly out and the crowd's ruckus. But it's just old fashioned, true Lynx golf.
0: Now, correct me if I'm wrong. You've been over there, correct?
1: Not during a tournament. I've been to St. Andrews and walked the course, but it wasn't during a tournament. So I've actually seen St. Andrews and been there and got to walk it and a little bit and view it. Town's great. The whole town is just, it's a golfing town. I mean, it's a cute little town and lots of shops and restaurants, but everything revolves around golf.
0: Okay, you started out talking World Cup soccer. I'm just interested. How much have you watched of it? Have you watched a lot of it?
1: Just lately. I watched Paraguay. I watched France. And just over the past several days, really. I have not watched. This will be my first time watching the U.S. play tonight. This is my first time watching
0: it. I was going to ask you, you're going to be glued to it tonight then, huh? With you.
1: Yeah, I think so. I mean, it's really, and now they say this is one of the best U.S. teams we've had in a long time, and the player that got the red card that was going to be suspended, they appealed, and he's going to get to play, and so it'll be very interesting.
0: It's a sport, and you mentioned your grandkids are into it. It's a sport for the youth; just love it. I mean, they're really into it, correct? I mean, there's that.
1: Yeah, all my kids played. I didn't play. Soccer was not around when I played, really.
0: I know.
1: And then all my kids played. They played high school soccer. All four of them played high school soccer. And so they're into it a lot more than me. And then my wife used to be a soccer coach, so she's into it. But right now, towards the end, it's like anything else. I don't really watch NBA either, but when it gets down to the playoffs, I start watching. And same thing with baseball. When it gets close to the World Series, I'll start watching baseball. But soccer's not something that I choose to watch day in, day out.
0: Well, I get it because, you know, I'm there. But, hey, let's see what happens tonight. I hope USA wins it. Belgium, you know, as you said, you know, the host country chance to go to the final eight with this, which would be nice. And, you know, they should win tonight, but you never know. Okay, you just never know. But I think they're the favorite, you know, going on in. They're getting what, Bellingham back, who shouldn't have been in that situation, suspended. Anyway, it's great that he's going to be playing. So they got the spotlight on them on a Monday night. It's all
1: true.
0: USA soccer. Then I think the ratings are going to be up the charts for this. And I think the whole country coming off the 4th of July weekend is hungry for a USA soccer win tonight in advance to the final eight.
1: Yeah, that'd be great. So, yeah. I know all my kids will be watching, and so I'll tune in too.
0: Well, we'll see. We'll see what happens, but the competition gets it. It will be something if the United States can go to the Final Four. If that happens, wow! You know, but first things first, we'll see what happens here tonight. Hey, real quick, did you have a lot of college football talk around your, when you were doing your 4th of July stuff? Anybody?
1: That's a little bit early. We're pretty much, family's pretty much Gators and Seminoles, although yeah. I got a son-in-law that's University of Tennessee.
0: Yeah.
1: So we got one volunteer, but basically we're split right down the middle between Gators and Seminoles. Maybe a little bit more Seminoles, really.
0: Because
1: both my boys married Seminoles, and my oldest son's a Gator, but he married a Seminole, and his kids are split. So, anyway, it's a lot of rivalry. But we are talking about the first time ever going to the FSU-Florida game in November, only because it's on a Friday. I don't like to kill the Saturday of Thanksgiving, but I think it's in Tallahassee, so you know, for us, less than a three-hour drive on a Friday, and you can still get back, go there, come back, and still have all Saturday and Sunday with family for Thanksgiving. So I think I'm going to get a contingent to go to the Florida Florida State game this year.
0: Terrence, hey, it's been a pleasure. Enjoy all right. The soccer game tonight. Have a great week. We'll talk to you on Friday if you're not on.
1: All right.
0: We'll Thank you. Thank you so much.
1: Thanks. Bye-bye.
0: Appreciate it. Terrence A. Gross, local personal injury attorney for Chris Bone. It's Paul Chestnut, the Listening Sports Roundtable on Fox Sports Pensacola 101.1 FM.

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2: Right? And if indeed you do leave Cleveland twice, or you do leave Miami, hey, it's nothing personal. It's just business, right? It's just business. Well, that's what the Lakers said. It's nothing personal. This was always transactional. You didn't feel like a founder. You were more of a consultant, and the Lakers moved on. So now it can, and I also think the Lakers were classy about it. The Lakers allowed Rich Paul and LeBron to win the press conference, to win the post-move social media. Say we love him. It was great. We'll miss you. LeBron can retweet it, but we're going to let you guys win the exit. And, you know, the interesting part of this is when Ramona reports, according to her sources, that LeBron was willing to take a pay cut, but LeBron wanted to see how the money was being spent. And the Lakers are like, we're not going through you anymore. We're going to spend it how we want to spend it. And LeBron took that as things have changed. But my question was always, do the Lakers have the courage to move off LeBron? Because LeBron's people were like, okay, I'll take the cut. What are you doing with it? And that may have worked 5 years ago. But now it was, no, we're not going to ask you for permission to make moves on Walker Kessler. We like him. We're buying him. So this always felt like LeBron and the Lakers were creating an alliance. Two great houses. Right.
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9: 1 hour away from kickoff in Seattle at the World Cup, the round of 16 started Saturday. Tonight, it's the United States hosting Belgium. Pregame on Fox TV right now. American star Flo Balogun is playing after FIFA suspended the red card from last week. The U.S. had lost an exhibition in Atlanta in March to Belgium, 5-2. Spain was a winner in Dallas, 1-0, advancing over Portugal on a goal in the 91st minute. That ends the international career of Cristiano Ronaldo at age 41. And Portugal coach Roberto Martinez stepped down. Spain's quarterfinal will be in L.A. this Friday afternoon against the Belgium-U.S. winner. American Madison Keys lost her fourth rounder at Wimbledon. The Sacramento Kings waived DeMar DeRozan. He averaged 18 points a game last season. The Kansas City Royals whipped Philadelphia and Christopher Sanchez 15-1 today. Yankees at Rays, scoreless in the bottom of the second inning. I'm Steve DeSager.
12: One guy is happily divorced. One guy is happily married. One guy gets called daddy by his three beautiful daughters. One guy gets called daddy after a credit card approval. One guy won a state high school basketball championship. One guy only covered a state high school basketball championship. One guy's been inducted into three halls of fame. One guy has only mopped a hall. Does this seem weird to anybody else?
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19: We'll do it live. 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
16: That's
19: do
16: right. It. Say my name.
20: Rob Parker.
16: Say his name.
20: Kelvin Washington.
16: And we are indeed the Odd Couple on a Magic City Monday.
20: Oh.
16: That's right. 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
16: At least when people are still awake.
20: What else is it going to count?
16: Sorry about that, Ben. I know.
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16: 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All right, write it down. 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And guess what? 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It means only one thing.
21: Well, I'm talking to you the way I want to talk to you. 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
16: We need a Perry Mason there. What we got?
20: Perry Mason.
22: You forgot to turn down the radio.
16: There you go. And if you call in here, I have a problem with what we say. Tough. Because?
21: 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If you have a problem, turn off your station.
16: That's okay. All right, there you go. Iowa Sam trying to figure it out. With all that said, always remember.
23: The Odd Couple was filmed in front of a live audience.
20: Yeah.
16: All right, there you go. Let's go. Big show. Let me welcome in my co-host. He is
20: Kelvin Washington. Big happy birthday to my baby Karis. It's her fifth birthday, Rob. She said, "Where's Uncle Rob?" I said, "Girl, you know he ain't coming. It's Magic City Monday. He trying to get to Magic City."
16: Happy birthday. You guys having a party on a Monday night?
20: Help me explain. Gone are the Saturdays and Sundays and Fridays.
16: No way. You don't have no birthday party on a Monday. Who has a birthday party on a Monday?
20: the Washington. So if you see me doing this on YouTube, don't worry. I'm in and out.
0: That don't make
20: I'm
0: sense.
20: Running around.
0: That don't make sense. What? Who's coming to a birthday party on a Monday?
20: Well, go tell the people who are at my house right now, Rob.
0: I'm asking. Why wouldn't they come on
20: a
0: weekend?
20: You want me to name them?
0: Yeah. Why wouldn't they come on a Monday? Never. What is that song? Iowa Sunday. Iowa Sam. There's a song.
20: Iowa Sunday.
0: There's a song. Never on a Monday. Iowa, find that song.
13: We love Iowa.
0: Iowa. On a Monday.
20: Hold on.
0: You
20: Sam,
0: never heard that
20: little,
0: song?
20: Hey, Rob, he a little quick on his Sam drops, ain't he? He quick on those.
0: Oh, yeah, he got those already.
20: He got those locked and loaded. No, we got a little birthday party going on. I got, man, the bounce house is bigger than my house, Rob. It was supposed to be a cute little, it's bigger than my house.
0: Wow.
20: A lot going on, but I'm excited, man. We got a lot going on in sports, too. A big match kicking off here. What are we at? Hour away. Looking forward to United States smacking up Belgium.
0: I hope they lose.
20: Oh, you ready to get into it now?
0: The controversy.
20: I know what you're talking about. I'm saying what you...
18: Thank you, Daddy Trump.
20: Rob, they didn't do it.
0: No. It's
20: Why
0: bad.
20: Are you mad at them?
0: It's bad. It's still bad. We'll get into it. All right.
20: We will get into it.
0: We no doubt about it. All right, make sure you check out our YouTube channel. Watch us live right now. Just search Odd Couple.
20: Do it!
0: Or on YouTube. Hit that subscribe button.
20: Look prettier.
0: And that's right. And again, check us out on YouTube. Watch us now live. Just search Odd Couple FSR and subscribe. All right, let's welcome in the Odd Couple crew. We wouldn't be able to do this fine radio program without them. Rob G is our producer. Bud Mexican. That's right. Alex is our engineer.
22: Alex, you're a hidden talent.
0: Steve DeSager is at the anchor desk. He'll keep us updated throughout the program. And, of course,
24: Steve. Never heard of him.
0: Elijah.
24: Dang. Never heard of him.
0: Our social media guru.
18: I can't see him.
0: There you go.
20: Oh! That just sounds so bad. Not right now.
0: There
20: Not right
0: he
20: now.
0: Is.
20: We got a lot going on with the country.
0: All
20: Not
0: right.
20: Right
0: now. Hey, all right. Rob G, we had big doings in the World Cup and off the field and interference and all this other stuff. Can you explain, please?
20: Get to explain it, Rob.
25: Big happenings on the field, off the field, and now we're going to have a guy on the field because, in case you've been living under a rock, Flo Balogun. The U.S. striker, the leading goal scorer on their team, had been given a red card in their previous match, which meant that he would have been suspended for tonight's showdown here against Belgium. Over the weekend, however, President Donald Trump hopped on the phone with FIFA, made the phone call, said, hey, I don't like the way you guys gave my guy the red card. I didn't like the way you used VAR. What can we do about it? Now, according to FIFA, that call had nothing to do with what the ruling was. They had an independent system come in, suspended the red card for 1 year, which means Flo Balogun, the striker for U.S., will be playing tonight in about an hour for America. And as a result, U.S. is now favored to win this game and move on to the round of eight.
0: We can only hope that the sports world, the sports gods correct this because this is the worst of the worst. All right. FIFA, I'm convinced now, stands for full of it when it comes to football association. They're full of it. The World Cup is now officially tainted. It is tainted. Whatever the United States was going to do, people are going to look back at this and go, see? If this was not in the United States, this wouldn't happen. This is where sports and they let the president of the United States bully them into an action that just doesn't happen. They don't do this. Talking about suspending the red card. Suspend it. If it didn't happen, take it away totally. But it did happen. And the only reason they are changing their minds is because, unfortunately, they're cowards, and they cowered to the president of the United States. They allowed Trump to put his hands, his paws, his fingerprints on what was turning out to be a great event, World Cup here in the United States. If I was Belgium, I wouldn't even play the game today. I would not play. I would protest. I would say, hell no. We won't play. If you want the United States to win, we'll step aside and you can have the game and go ahead and crown them because you want to manufacture the United States winning a World Cup. Is that what we want? They killed it. What a buzzkill. Anybody who's going to watch this and feel good about it, you're blind. If this happened to any other team, if you were a Dodger fan or a Yankee fan and some player was suspended and they were put back on the team to play in the World Series, you would be irate. And everybody in this country with the red, white, and blue goggles on, now they're cool with it. Too right, don't make it right. I don't know why Belgium is upset. They're scared. That's not it. They're not afraid. They kicked the United States butt when they played an exhibition. 5-2 in soccer. That's getting blown out. They got blown out. Belgium's not afraid of the United States. They want the rules to be the rules and not to have them changed midstream. It's a disgrace what happened. And people will embrace it anyway. And again, if the sports gods are real, the United States will lose and it won't matter ultimately. And Belgium will still go on their way. So pissed.
20: You are, and I'm not understanding why you're so mad. Number one, Rob, don't get all excited about soccer now. Okay? Where have you been for 30 days? We've been waiting on you. Now you want to get all excited about it. Got veins coming out your forehead and all that. Listen here. First of all, I can understand a bit of your frustration. And I fully understand if I was Belgium, right? I can understand that. Absolutely. I get it. Here's the thing, though. You sit up here acting like FIFA has not been corrupt for decades. FIFA has been corrupt in so many instances. We know it. You're talking about all the bribing scandals that have happened over the last 10 years. How far back you want to go? You want to go back to when they were basically using slaves then to build these, some of these world-class football stadiums across the world? I mean, you can go on and on of what they've been doing, of the scandals that FIFA has had similarly to the IOC when it comes to the Olympics. So these places have been crooked. They've been taking money. They've been taking bribes. They've been being scandalous to how they use people in labor. So the FIFA has been crooked. Now, to this specific instance, the reason why people feel like this is okay or they're vindicated, it's not just because they did us a favor, Rob. It's because he never should have got the red card in the first place. And they use tactics that are hardly ever used when it comes to how they looked at Bellingham. First of all, they use slow motion. They hardly ever use slow motion. So it seemed like they were hell-bent on finding something to get him the red card for. Why are you looking at it this way, looking at it that way, slow motion, when you don't do that for anyone else? So that was the first thing that got people upset. Then you get in the red card. That got people upset.

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1: When I know you guys know.
0: But you'll be the first to know.
2: 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Okay.
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1: Ow.
0: Man, that's so
2: That'll be USA soccer fans after the game tonight.
1: Ow.
0: Well, what you going to do if they win, Rob?
2: I'm good. They gotta, for me, they got to win the World Cup for it to hurt me. I'm just saying.
0: Okay.
2: They got to win the whole enchilada. Can I say that, Rob?
0: At some point, they got to get the whole enchilada. So, dang it, why not now? At some point, right?
2: Where's that come from? It's the odd couple. Where's that come from? The whole enchilada.
0: The whole enchilada.
2: Do you know Rob?
0: Yeah. Why are you looking at Rob?
2: I'm just asking. I'm just
3: racist.
0: No, that's it.
2: No,
0: racist.
2: It's not racist. Racist. No,
0: no. You eyeball nobody else but Rob G. Hey, Rob G. You should know.
2: No, I didn't say that. Alex, you know where the whole enchilada comes from?
4: It says here, Rob, early Oxford Dictionary cites 1951 being popular in the Los Angeles area.
2: Okay, so...
4: So, yes, the Mexicans came up with it, Rob.
2: They did. They probably were like, yo, right. I don't know about that. You're going to have to
4: what
2: take
4: What do you mean
2: the
4: they
2: whole-
4: did? Say, yes, you did, Rob G. You and your people did it. Thank you.
3: Racist.
0: Oh, snap. Hey, thank you to Jonathan Bornstein. Appreciate him joining us moments ago, getting us ready for, you got United States and Belgium coming up here in about 10, 12 minutes or so. Right now it's time for Shekel City.
5: Welcome to Shekel City, the home base for Rob Parker's daily picks against the spread.
2: Yes, here we go.
0: All right, how'd you do?
2: Shekel City, 1-2 on Friday, 177 and 145 is the number. I know, that's like 3 in a row, 1-2. I need a big night tonight. I got Belgium -5 goals against the United States. Wow. No, okay, I got...
6: I think I'm moving to Mexico.
2: Okay, here we go. Blue Jays -1.5. They're in San Francisco taking on the Giants. That's my best bet. Dodgers -1.5. They host the Rockies. I was out there last night. Yesterday, I should say. And I got the Padres, who won yesterday, beating the Dodgers finally. 1.5 runs, -1.5 runs, taking on the D-backs. So, again, Padres -1.5, Dodgers -1.5, and the Blue Jays -1.5. And remember, Kelvin, I'm not telling you who to bet on. I'm telling you who I bet on.
0: All right. Thank you for that. Appreciate it. And that was, of course, Shekel City. It's time for your Tire Rack Play of the Day.
7: 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And there it is. Spain, Mikel Merino. Scorer of big goals. Looks like he settled this one.
2: That's crazy.
0: There you have it. Was that Portugal's win?
8: Spain,
0: the big Fox,
8: Spain's win.
0: I'm sorry, Spain's win. 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
2: Now, I don't know about this. Is this new that the referees are wearing red, white, and blue uniforms tonight? Or is that normal?
8: Rob.
0: No, that might, you might be looking at the American players, Rob.
2: Oh, I thought they were the referees.
0: No. Okay. And so he made, not only did he make the call to get it suspended, he also made the call to tell what they had to wear too.
2: Yes. And I
0: think it'd be great if you wore red, white, and blue.
2: I'm protesting. We're in the studio. And we got to have the game on 9 channels. What?
0: It's not enough
2: for one. Why can't you? Everybody can't see it.
0: Go tie his hands down, put toothpicks in his eye, make him watch it.
2: What? No, it's on. I'm going to watch it, but I'm just saying, why does it have to be on 9 channels?
4: Rob, you really want to watch Brewers Cardinals, huh, Rob?
2: What else is on tonight? Is there anything else on?
4: You want to watch Summer League basketball? We do that?
2: No, I want to watch baseball.
8: I think there's a WNBA game.
2: No, I'm not watching that.
0: Yeah.
2: I would rather watch soccer. Okay, I'm just telling you.
8: That
2: would
8: says
2: you
8: really? A lot.
2: Oh, yeah, if I had a choice of the two, I would watch soccer. I'm not watching the WNBA. Man. And this has nothing to do with the women. I don't enjoy the basketball. Is that fair?
3: Sexist.
2: Damn. No, it's not sexist. I don't enjoy the basketball. I'm just...
0: They be hooping, though, Rob. Like, they really...
2: No, they don't. Stop it.
0: They do, like, real talk. I'm being... Now, is it Luka out there? No, but it's Shaluka. She out there hooping. All right, with that being said, we only got about a minute. Lexi, tell us what we need to know.
9: Soccer fans unite.
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7: Oh, Calvin of Washington and Robert Parker, who should not be a United States citizen by the end of this show. I am flashing the USA because Daddy Trump saved the day. It is Flo Balogun who will start up front the pitch with this massive game today with Pulisic, hopefully, who does more than just be a captain today, against the great Belgium, Steve Desager's rival country he rides for in the press box. I will say this. We are going to do something unfathomable today. We will win this game. And we won't even need Balogun, but it will set us up for the July 10th against Spain. Stay tuned for more, boys.
2: July 10th or August 10th?
1: July.
2: What day are we? I don't know. What is this? Today is the 6th, right?
0: You thought we were August?
2: I thought it was the 10th.
0: You so ready to go to NABJ?
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14: 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Visit Bikes Plus in Gulf Breeze, and now at 1558 Highway 90 in Pace. Open 7 days a week.
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25: Kickoff is just seconds away in Seattle on Fox TV. The World Cup round of 16 matchup with the USA hosting Belgium. Spain earlier in Dallas shut out Portugal 1-0 on a goal in the 91st minute. Spain has posted 5 straight shutouts in this tournament, outscoring opponents 9-0 now. By the way, the World Cup will be off Wednesday before the quarterfinals begin. Spain's quarterfinal will be in LA Friday afternoon against the winner of tonight's match. And by the way, Belgium not starting its two veterans, Lukaku and De Bruyne, tonight. The Sacramento Kings waived DeMar DeRozan. He averaged 18 points a game last season. Rui Hachimura is signing with the LA Clippers. American Madison Keys lost her fourth rounder at Wimbledon. In baseball today at Kansas City, the Royals rip Philadelphia 15-1. The loss to Christopher Sanchez. Yankees lead 3-1 at Tampa Bay in the top of the sixth. Houston tied 6-6 at Washington in the fourth. I'm Steve DeSager.
18: One guy is happily divorced. One guy is happily married. One guy gets called daddy by his 3 beautiful daughters. One guy gets called daddy after a credit card approval. One guy won a state high school basketball championship. One guy only covered a state high school basketball championship. One guy's been inducted into 3 halls of fame. One guy has only mocked a hall. Does this seem weird to anybody else?
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2: 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Antonio Daniels, of course, NBA champ, SiriusXM NBA radio host, Pelicans TV color analyst, and of course, the Fox Sports Radio NBA analyst. He joins us in about 28 minutes, so you want to make sure you're here for that. So a lot to get in these final 2 hours of the program. But, Rob G., we did hear finally from the Celtics today, did we not, about Jaylen Brown, and it was very interesting.
4: Yes, sir. The Jaylen Brown trade has finally been made official earlier today. The two sides consummated the deal that sent the All-NBA forward to Philadelphia for Paul George and a couple of draft picks. And of course, Celtics fans are upset about it, not only because they lose Jaylen Brown, but because they feel like the return was terrible.
2: And to go to their division rival was kind of weird.
0: Right. Sure. Just beat you.
4: So on Monday, earlier today, actually during our pre-show meetings, Brad Stevens met with the media for the first time. Take a listen.
27: That is a hard thing to trade a guy that you